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3: 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Reed Wiseman, Victor Glover, Christina Cook, and Jeremy Hansen back on Earth.
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5: Fox News, I'm Tom Graham. President Trump is trying to end so-called birth tourism.
6: This wasn't for wealthy multi-millionaires, billionaires coming in and bringing 15, 20, 30 children along with them.
5: And the president signing executive orders that include a clampdown on visas issued to those suspected of traveling to the U.S. to deliver a child. President also attempted to crack down on birthright citizenship after a previous attempt was struck down by the Supreme Court. The Teamsters are suing the nation's most populous state over self-driving trucks. The union fears California truckers could soon be out of a job.
7: Its lawsuit alleges that the California DMV and other state agencies took a shortcut and didn't get enough public input when it introduced regulations to allow autonomous trucks on state roads.
5: Fox's Grady Trimble. 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
8: From 21 Alive, I'm meteorologist Michael Morinelli. A few slow-moving rain showers are expected to continue throughout the rest of the morning and into the afternoon hours, with highs expected into the low 80s. We'll continue that trend with highs in the low 80s tomorrow, with another round of scattered showers and maybe one or two thunderstorms. I'm meteorologist Michael Morinelli on WoWo 92.3 FM and 1190 AM.
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6: Like a 5'6", I think, you know, you were pretty tame. Your questions were pointed, but you were not as mean as I've heard you, I have to say.
7: I never get mean. That is just fake.
6: Oh my God.
7: News. The only one that gets mad is you.
6: I'm mad all the time. But I'm honest about it. I live for confidence.
7: All right, let's see what the callers say. Let's go to Gavin. He's in Kansas, apparently from New Zealand originally. What's up, Gavin? How are you? Glad you called.
8: Yeah, hi, Sean. Thank you for having me on. I'd like to cover some points that you raised yesterday with one of your callers. And then follow on some comments about what your friend Oliver has just said. A couple of things to talk about there. And then I'd also like to say something about the debt levels that we're facing at the moment from the economic point of view as well. The first thing I want to talk about is we've got politicians running around saying that they want to tax the rich, thinking that this is going to solve a lot of our economic problems and redistribute the wealth to those who are not in a position of being well off. I would like to just put the point on the table. Let's not tax them, because that's only a percentage of what these people are worth. Let's take it all, right? What does that mean? So let's give it a little example. Let's take Buffett's money, Bezos's money, and Gates's money, which is just under $500 billion.
7: What about Elon Musk? If we're going to go for everybody's money, he's the richest.
8: I'll come back to that. But if we just took those three and we redistributed across the 343 million people in the country, we all get $1,420 each, right? Once. That's all. So my question that we need to ask these people who are running around saying, look, let's tax the rich, and next stage take it, what are you going to do after that? So that's the first thing that I want to raise is to be asking these potential.
7: But I'm asking where they stand. The whole idea of this, Gavin, is that people know that they really mean it. The whole idea is that people be aware that this is where they truly stand. The whole idea is that people will be voting in a midterm. There are 250 DSA candidates since, 2019. Now we have 40 more plus on the ballot. They could all win. If Americans sit this out, the conservatives and Republicans sit this out, because for whatever reason, this could be our future. They will upend our country as we know it. I mean, let's keep focused on what matters here. But anyway, I'm going to move on. I got a lot of people want to weigh in on this. Joe in my state of Florida, free state of Florida. What's up, Joe? How are you? What do you think of that guy?
9: I think that guy was nuts. He has no clue.

0: right, that's going to wrap things up for today. Great Hannity tonight, 9 Eastern on the Fox News Channel. Governor Ron DeSantis, John James tonight, Aaron McGuire tonight, Mark Penn tonight, Sade Steele, and much, much more. And maybe we'll even play a little bit of that fun debate that we just had the last hour. All coming up, set your DVR, Hannity, 9 Eastern on Fox. Thank you for joining us, making this show possible. See you tonight, back here tomorrow. 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
6: A big payout for a big tech company. I'm Lisa Lacera, Fox News. 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
7: A jury in New Mexico ordering Meta to pay $567 million to address Instagram and Facebook's harms to young people. This is the second phase of a landmark trial in March, where jurors previously ordered the company to pay $375 million in civil penalties, finding it knowingly harmed children's mental health and concealed what it knew about child sexual exploitation on its platforms. A judge also ordering Meta to build banners and informational screens that clearly detail its safety features. In a statement, a rep for Meta says, "We disagree with the ruling and will appeal," adding, "We remain confident in our record of protecting teens online and will continue to defend ourselves against claims that misrepresent the facts."
6: Fox's Christian Goodwin, a second court appearance for the suspect in the most destructive wildfire in the city of Spokane, Washington.
8: Aaron Farinacci appears to have an obsession with fire. He also admitted to detectives he started started what's now known as the Old Trails Fire. Investigators say Farinacci told them he started some 25 fires in and around his neighborhood since last year, some of which forced evacuations, burned dozens of acres, and damaged at least one home.
6: Fox's Sarah Allegra. Farinacci did not enter a plea. His lawyer has asked for a mental health evaluation. He's being held on $2 million bail after the judge ruled he's a danger to others. President Trump signing an executive order designed to end so-called birth tourism.
9: Wealthy people are building businesses around birthright citizenship. That's not the way it's supposed to work. It's a disgrace. They're buying their way in. And we're not going to let it happen.
6: The president claims thousands of foreigners are traveling to the U.S. to give birth. The Supreme Court this year reaffirmed birthright citizenship after the president tried to nullify it through an executive order. 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
6: Kentucky Republican Senator Mitch McConnell has been discharged from a rehabilitation center. The senator put out a statement earlier today saying he will continue his recovery at home. McConnell's been absent from the Senate since June when he was hospitalized after a fall. The Trump administration is going ahead with proposals to overhaul the Head Start program.
14: The Department of Health and Human Services, which oversees the federally funded Head Start, plans to toss out many of the program's regulations, saying it will encourage more local decision making. Head Start centers serve around 700,000 of the country's most vulnerable children. Among the eliminations, standards for low staff-to-student ratios or requirements to provide services to preschoolers' families. Early childhood policy experts argue that the changes could undermine Head Start. Head Start was created in the 1960s by Health Secretary Robert F. Kennedy Jr.'s uncle, Sergeant Shriver, as part of President Lyndon B. Johnson's War on Poverty. Tanya J. Powers, Fox News.
6: Italy has placed all major cities under the highest heat alert as Europe faces a major heat wave. The heat has also fueled wildfires in France and Spain, and a temperature record has been set in Austria. More than 300 people have been rescued in Nigeria after mass abductions.
15: The Nigerian government says this is its largest ever single-day operation by joint security forces. 308 kidnap victims have been rescued from Kenji Lake National Park in Niger State. Just over half were abducted in a single attack on the predominantly Muslim Woro community in February. Scores were killed in that incident, which involved Islamist extremists rampaging through villages, demanding locals follow their teachings. Nigeria is battling kidnappings and armed attacks that have plagued parts of the country for years.
6: Fox's Jonathan Savage. I'm Lisa Lacera. This is Fox News.
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16: From 21 Alive, I'm meteorologist Michael Morinelli. A few slow-moving rain showers are expected to continue throughout the rest of the morning and into the afternoon hours, with highs expected into the low 80s. We'll continue that trend with highs in the low 80s tomorrow, with another round of scattered showers and maybe one or two thunderstorms. I'm meteorologist Michael Morinelli on WoWoWo 92.3 FM and 1190 AM.
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5: Fox News, I'm Roxanne Evans. President Trump says negotiations with Iran are going very well and the conflict will end, quote, pretty soon. Florida Republican Congressman Greg Stube was asked about those developments on Fox Business, the evening edit. He says he has no reason to believe Iran is telling the truth.
6: I wouldn't believe a word that they say until I see the actual actions of the things that they say that they're going to do.
5: President Trump signing a pair of executive orders today aimed at reining in birthright citizenship and curbing so-called birth tourism to the U.S.
7: It's become a big business, and we're ending that business.
5: The latest executive orders will likely face a legal challenge. Polls now closed in Tennessee. Voters will decide whether Senator Marsha Blackburn will head up the race to succeed term-limited Republican Governor Bill Lee. 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
8: From 21 Alive, I'm meteorologist Michael Morinelli. A few slow-moving rain showers are expected to continue throughout the rest of the morning and into the afternoon hours, with highs expected into the low 80s. We'll continue that trend with highs in the low 80s tomorrow, with another round of scattered showers and maybe one or two thunderstorms. I'm meteorologist Michael Morinelli on WoWo 92.3 FM and 1190 AM.
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4: Enton, a data analyst, or the data analyst for CNN, who's very good, actually, now says the Democrat odds of winning Michigan because of Al-Said is quite lower. It's dropped quite significantly. Here's what he said. Cut one, go.
5: You know, once Al-Sayed became the favorite for that nomination, and now that he's actually become the nominee, Democratic chances have fallen dramatically. You can see it right here, cast your prediction odds. Take a look here, chance to win the Michigan Senate race. You go back to April at this point in the month, Dems had a 79% chance. Look how that number has fallen dramatically. Down we go in the Lake Michigan. Now we're talking about just a 59% chance, while Mike Rogers, the Republican nominee, look at this, 21% chance, basically doubling now up to a 41%. Chance. So the people who are putting their money where their mouths are, quite skeptical at this point, or at least significantly more skeptical, that Democrats will be able to hold on to the Michigan Senate seat with Al-Sayed as the nominee, though I still should note he is the slight favorite here.
4: Well, let me say something about this. This is very troubling to me that he has a 59% chance of winning, they say, the betting odds. Now, I don't personally believe that, but I've told you, when people come up to me and they think I'm Nostradamus and they want me to tell them, are we going to win? Is this going to win? Is that going to... I say, that's not the right question. The question is, what are you doing to help us win? In your own role, in your own community, in your own street, what are you doing? Because if you're doing nothing, it's going to be harder to win and we might lose. That's always my answer. That's always my answer. So I don't like this 59% chance of winning for a guy that dismisses 9/11, for a guy who chooses Hamas over the elected government of Israel, for a guy who does hate Jews, even though he pretends he doesn't, for a guy whose family is linked with the most extremist terror front groups like CARE, his father-in-law's relationship with CARE in Michigan is significant, and things of that sort. These are all telltale signs. These are all realities. And it amazes me that on the radical left, whether it's communism or the Islamism and so forth, if somebody has a relationship with the Klan or neo-Nazis or something like that, we conservatives, we Republicans, are appalled, and we reject them. And there's no way we would be circling the wagons around him. Or her. No way. But that's not how the Democrats work. Power, power, and more power.

0: That's how they work. If you read my book on power, you know what I mean. Mike Rogers, the Republican who's running against El Sayed, at a rally yesterday, cut two, and I think a lot of you can identify with this. Go.
1: Never in my lifetime thought I would be running against a guy who believed that America deserved 9/11. I'm telling you, this is about the heart and soul of our country. The whole country is looking at us here in Michigan. They're looking at you. And they're hoping we do everything that we can do together to make sure that we stop this in its tracks. You cannot have an anti-American 9/11 America's fault candidate win an election, and I don't care where it is, but we're not going to let it happen here in Michigan.
0: Amen. Amen. The battle lines are drawn. The pro-terrorist, pro-Hamas, pro-Muslim Brotherhood, pro-Al-Qaeda, pro-Mao, pro-Marxist side, and versus us. El Sayed on MS Now yesterday, cut three, go. Actually, I believe it's CNN if it's Caitlin Collins. On CNN yesterday, go.
2: He said that you need to renounce people like the left-wing streamer Hassan Piker, who was campaigning.
0: Now, why do they call him the left-wing streamer? You know, a left-winger would be somebody like, a George McGovern type in years past, something like that. It's not a left-winger. Not a left-winger. He's an Islamist Marxist. Why won't CNN call these people what they actually are? Go ahead.
2: In Michigan on Monday night, I believe last night as well. Do you have any plans to do that?
3: Look, I'll tell you this. I'm less focused on folks who are campaigning with me, more focused on the folks I'm campaigning to. And I think it's important
0: they
3: to
0: have all these clever lines, yet the company you keep does matter. And he is close to this Hassan Piker, who said that we deserve 9/11, says he has no allegiance to this country, who says Mao was one of the greatest men to ever walk the planet. He wears a Mao uniform. I mean, we're supposed to ignore all this. I mean, would you be seen with a person like that? Would you befriend that person or have that person befriend you, ladies and gentlemen? I wouldn't be anywhere near a person like that. And yet, I'm more focused on who I'm campaigning to than who is, campaigning with you. Excuse me. We can walk and chew gum at the same time. We're focused on both. Go ahead.
3: With the folks who you want to elect you. I think that's clearly what's gone wrong with Senator Fetterman. It's clear he probably doesn't spend much time in Pennsylvania because he was campaigning with Bernie Sanders and now wants to...
0: Spends a lot of time in Pennsylvania. In fact, whenever he's on our show, he's calling in or he's from doing Pennsylvania. So why is he attacking Fetterman now? Because Fetterman's calling him out. One of the few Democrats who says this guy's crazy. We shouldn't be supporting this guy. He's hurting our party. There's no way. No way we should be supporting this guy. And in other words, I have to attack him. And well, I don't know how much time he spends in Pennsylvania. A lot. Go ahead.
3: I don't know if he still thinks he's a Democrat or not. But look, I'm hoping to get
0: he
3: to the U.S.
0: He still thinks he's a Democrat or not. He is the kind of Democrat that Pennsylvanians typically like. But a Democrat or not, let me ask you something, ladies and gentlemen. Does this underscore the problem? So the Democrat Party now is like El Sayed. Pro-care and terror groups and terror front groups? Pro-Marxism? Anti-Constitution? He says basically that's what the Democrat Party is today, I guess. Go ahead.
3: Can hash that conversation out in person. But for right now, I'm focused on winning my state so that we can win a Democratic majority in the fall.
0: Mm-hmm. Hassan Piker today, his buddy, cut four, go.
4: At some point, we got to realize, like, this 9/11 stuff is just only being weaponized as a way to make Muslims and Muslim candidates look bad. Like, it's a permission structure for
0: Islamophobia.
4: Hey,
0: look, a-hole. You were born in this country. Your parents took you back to Turkey where you're radicalized. Then you came back here to go to college, and you're a piece of crap. That's all you are. You're a piece of gum on the bottom of my shoe. Not because you're Muslim, because you're a disgusting, disgusting puke. That's why. Now let me explain something to you. You're the one who said that we deserve 9/11. You're the one trashing Muslims. You're the one smearing Muslims. You're the one giving Muslims a bad name. People hear what you say and they respond to it. And we're not going to close our ears and our eyes to it. We're not going to be intimidated by your BS or anybody else's. We're not talking about Islamophobia. There's no phobia. It's reality. What comes out of your big fat mouth, and when people take to the street, whether it's Fifth Avenue, whether it's Dearbornistan or some other part of this country, where thousands of military-age men are marching down the street, not praying, marching down the street with flags, beating their chests, clicking their heels, we notice. They want to be noticed. Well, we notice. And we're not going to just roll over and play dead. You stupid you-know-what bum. How's that? Bum. I'll be right back.
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0: Gold entered 2026 after a historic year. 53 new all-time highs, an average price up 44% year over year, then pushed past $5,500 an ounce in January. Right now it's pulled back, and many in Wall Street analysts are telling clients this is the window before gold pushes back towards new highs. 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
2: 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President Trump denies supply concerns of ammunition.
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2: The president reportedly clashed with War Secretary Pete Hegseth over the weekend. Meantime, the president honoring Team USA athletes who competed in this year's Winter Olympics.
3: We're truly honored to welcome to the White House perhaps the greatest group of Winter Olympians in American history at the 2026 Olympic Games. Team USA won more gold medals than any American Winter Olympic team has ever won before.
2: The U.S. winning 25 medals at the Games in Italy. 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
4: From 21 Alive, I'm meteorologist Michael Morinelli. A few slow-moving rain showers are expected to continue throughout the rest of the morning and into the afternoon hours, with highs expected into the low 80s. We'll continue that trend with highs in the low 80s tomorrow, with another round of scattered showers and maybe one or two thunderstorms. I'm meteorologist Michael Morinelli on WoWo 92.3 FM and 1190 AM.
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4: This has been something that people have talked about not only for years, but for decades. The idea that people come here pretending to be a tourist, pretending to be a visitor, saying they want to go to Disneyland, or they want to go visit a monument or go to a national park. But the real reason they're here is to have a child, to make that child an automatic citizen, leave our country, and then have a U.S. citizen child. It gives them access under this broken system to welfare benefits, ultimately to the voting booth, and all the other rights and privileges that belong solely to Americans. So that practice of birth tourism is, as of the signing of this order, hereby banned. And what that means is that no one in the world is any more allowed to obtain a visa for this fraudulent purpose. It is probably, and President Trump has done many historic things on immigration, too many to list now, sealed the southern border shut, record deportations, record integrity, stopping foreign terrorist entry, record reduction in drug seizures, dismantling criminal cartels, dismantling the gangs, right? Everything he's done that has been so unprecedented. I would put this in the top three in terms of importance because it ends what has been one of the gravest and most egregious abuses of the American system, and it keeps American citizenship sacred.
5: Mm-hmm. It is astonishing how long this has been going on. Astonishing. We hand out citizenship like lollipops, and so you get people like this Hasan Piker, whose Turkish parents came to the United States and gave birth, obviously the wife, although you never know these days, in the United States, and then they took him back to Turkey to be educated, indoctrinated. And so now he comes back to the United States to go to college. He's a citizen, after all, of America. To spew his hate for America, his hate for Jews, his hate for Christians, to cheer on 9/11 and so forth and so on. Now, he has a microphone. But you have to wonder how many people have conducted themselves this way. And if you're an enemy government like the Communist Chinese government, you're promoting thousands and thousands of births of this very sort in the United States. They go back to China, and then they come back to the United States. They are citizens. They can work in our, you know, most sensitive industries. They can work in our technology industries. They can work in our military industries. They can work in our government. They can work at the Pentagon. Now, they'll have to go through vetting and that sort of thing, but you're not going to find anything in their background. They know the system that is the Chinese Communist government.

0: And so this is what goes on. This needs to end. The president's trying to end it with no help from the Supreme Court, I might add. I would add that the administration needs to do a lot more to stop the migration of Islamists coming into this country. A lot more. You know, in the first term of the president, he identified certain Muslim-majority countries, and he said, we're freezing immigration from those countries until we can figure out what to do. Most of them were war-torn. They had civil wars going on. It's not like you could actually vet the individuals coming from these countries because no data existed. No databases existed. No computerized systems existed in those countries. Certainly none of which were viable or usable. Well, now we have a problem of Islamists coming into the country, of imams coming into the country, of so-called scholars coming into the country that are pushing their rabid, poisonous, cancerous, vile ideology to try and conquer our country. And this is no joke. If you just sit down and you look at all the mosques that have been built and are being built, where they're strategically located, you know, we talk about the Save America Act, very important, the Save America Act, that requires certain protections. And, you know, it used to be that these were not protections. They were just understood. You know, you have to vote in person. You have to show identification. If you want to vote by mail, you have to have a basis for it. You have to sign a document under penalty of perjury, things like that. So the president is trying to reintroduce that. That's very, very important. But along with that, America, along with that, we need to make sure that we're not destroying our country through the ballot box by bringing migrants into this country, allowing them to come into this country if it's their intention to destroy our country. And that is every bit as important, if not more important, than the Save America Act. It ought to be part of the Save America Act because we're talking about saving America. And there's just not enough being spoken about on this subject. There's just not enough, in my view, being done about this on this subject. I like that the White House and their surrogates talk about the Marxists and the communists and what they're doing. But you can't talk about that without also talking about their alliance with the Islamists. And vice versa. This is a fusion movement. It's not red-green, you know, it's the red-green. I wish they'd stop doing that. It is the Marxists, the Reds, and the Islamists, the Green. One guy puts on the internet, he says, mark this down. There is a coalition of Marxists, Islamists, and fascists going on. And I'm thinking, Mr. Producer, how long have I talked about the Marxist Islamists and the woke right neo-fascists? Till I'm blue in the face? But that guy put a marker down on the internet. Unless it's on the internet, you know, it really doesn't matter. Really doesn't matter. Of course it matters. And that's the truth. That is the axis that's out there. And it's going to destroy us, and we need the administration, we need the Republicans in Congress to do something about it. The Democrats want this to happen. They paved the way for this to happen. This is how they intend to take power. The Constitution's in their way. Separation of powers is in their way. The immigration laws are in their way. I know it's hard to get your head around this, but you have to understand that the Democrat Party hates America. The longest book I ever wrote is that subject. Listen to them. They hate you and America. That's just a fact. I'll be right back.
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7: I'm Sue Gossman. Primary night in Tennessee. Senator Marsha Blackburn has won the Republican primary for governor.
8: Our work is much bigger than any one candidate or one campaign. We absolutely have to unite as a party and defeat the Democrats.
7: Blackburn will face Memphis City Councilwoman Jerry Green in November. President Trump signing a pair of executive orders today aimed at reining in birthright citizenship and curbing so-called birth tourism to the U.S.
9: It's become a big business, and we're ending that business.
7: And the latest executive orders will likely face legal challenges. And a Senate committee has voted to hold Dr. Anthony Fauci in contempt of Congress over his refusal to answer questions about the handling of the COVID-19 pandemic. 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
10: From 21 Alive, I'm meteorologist Michael Morinelli. A few slow-moving rain showers are expected to continue throughout the rest of the morning and into the afternoon hours, with highs expected into the low 80s. We'll continue that trend with highs in the low 80s tomorrow, with another round of scattered showers and maybe one or two thunderstorms. I'm meteorologist Michael Morinelli on WoWo 92.3 FM and 1190 AM.
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6: Yeah, I worked at a radio station in Chicago where we had programming that you could buy a block and program it however you want. And I, one of the shows that I engineered was people from behind the Iron Curtain. And then afterwards, I talked to them of the horror stories, Mark. Unbelievable.
7: People don't understand who speak the way of these putative conservatives, pseudo-conservatives speak is this. The more the government gets involved, the more there's inflation. The more the government gets involved, the more there's economic dislocation. The more the government gets involved, the less wealth creation there is. Because if the government getting involved did the opposite of all those things, then communism and economic socialism would be the creators of all these wonderful products and opportunities and so forth and so on. We're the greatest economic superpower on the face of the earth for a reason. For a reason. It's because our government is set up to protect the individual and the private sector, not the other way around. And I don't know why it's so hard for people to understand this, even so-called conservatives. Crazy.
6: I know. I had an accountant once who escaped from Soviet Union during World War II, or after it anyway. He told me I would take my stuff over to him. It should be 10 minutes here. He'd call me when it's ready. But it turned into 2 hours, him telling me about life in the Soviet Union. And it's just horrible. He said one thing I remember he said, it's like living in jail. And the way the government justified it is you're safe and you have all these things we provide for you. And, he crossed a continent and an ocean, got here and barely spoke the language, but he had accounting skills, of course. But how desperate do you have to be to do that? And, I'm a baby boomer, and they taught us the Communist Manifesto and Marx and all this in seventh grade or eighth grade. Of course, the Cold War was going and everything. And I guess they're certainly not teaching it now. I can't believe some of the things I'm hearing. And it's very, very scary. I'm very afraid.
7: It's scary. And if conservatives are going to pretend that conservatism is socialism light or some kind of neo-socialism, they're not conservatives. They're not defending that which actually works. All right, my friend, thank you. Thank you for your call. I'm hearing more and more of these woke right isolationists do everything they can to camouflage their isolationism.

0: and their sloganeering in the idea that, like, this military operation with Iran is creating all this inflation. No, it's not. No, it's not. Inflation is being created by the government spending too much money in the defense budget. Go ahead and look it up. Go on the internet. Dig into it. It's a very small percentage of the budget. And it's a smaller percentage of the budget than it's been in recent past. It's certainly a smaller percentage of the GDP. That's not what's doing it. It's the massive redistribution of wealth, the massive programs, the massive fraud, $250 billion a year. That's what's creating the inflation. That. Not defense spending or the war in Iran. And maybe they don't understand this either. But national security, that's like the number one job of government, of the federal government. The states can't protect us. You can't protect yourself from these foreign governments, from nuclear missiles and so forth. One of the main jobs, if not the main job, of the federal government is to protect us from foreign enemies, domestic too, but certainly foreign enemies. I don't know why that's so complicated. Let's go to Frank, Bend, Oregon, the great KBND. Frank, go right ahead, please.
1: Thank you, Mark. Mark, you got it. When these socialists like Bernie say child care, be careful, because that means that he is a socialist and communist, wants to care for your child. It doesn't mean they don't want to love them, help them, and do. They want to indoctrinate them. Mm-hmm. And this is so important, because the first thing that Melania Trump did was call Putin to get the children back that he stole from Ukrainians, to indoctrinate them, to give them communist child care, socialist child care. So when these socialists and people talk of child care, they're not talking how we would understand child care.
0: That is a great point. And the less the government has to do with our children, the better. That's your point. I'm with you 100%. We'll be right back.
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0: damn. Champ's fired up today. We got a big Thursday episode of Fox Across America with Jimmy Failla. They have absolutely positively stacked the deck. Michelle Tafoya, Monday Night Football legend, now running for Senate out in Minnesota. Hopefully she can tell us how to get some of that fake Somali daycare money while she's here. We're also going to talk to a legend, a true military hero, Mike Cyril, who is a retired U.S. Navy SEAL author and the host of the new Fox Nation documentary, Final Flight, The Men of Extortion 17 and the Unsung of Arlington. Deep conversation. Why? Because as we approach the 25th anniversary of September 11th, the Democrats now running people for high office who say we deserved it here in America.
1: What the hell is the world coming to?
0: I don't have the answer, but I do have the toll-free number you can call into to discuss it. It's 888-788-9910. The rules on the program, the same every day. We don't care who you vote for. We don't care what you identify as, what you're attracted to. Doesn't matter. Be a Republican, be a Democrat. Just don't be a bang. Happy Thursday. We only have 2 days left with our college associate, Emerson. So for some, that is a, you know, watershed reality we're facing as we get on the air today. For myself personally,
2: get her out. Here.
0: Time can't move fast enough. Em, how are you handling your final 48 hours at Fox News?
3: It's been great. It's been a great summer. So I got 48 hours to make the most of it.
0: You sound like you've been rehearsing this. It's been great. I loved it. It was like really great as you flinch.
3: Jimmy slipped me a 20 before the show started to say
0: that. Frank, you were saying off the air, you're not going to miss Emerson. But has she done anything to endear herself since we had that conversation?
4: Oh, yeah. She's fantastic. She's from Chicago, so got that going for her.
0: Former home of the Bears.
4: Yes, exactly. Uh-huh. And she introduced me to matcha.
0: Oh, is that true?
4: Yeah.
0: So you're one of those pretentious coffee people now?
4: I'm going to be now, yes.
0: For real?
4: I'm taking that from Emerson.
0: Do you know those people who take out the void in their life by how they order a coffee? I said a pump and a half of soy and a half almonds, one half and half, and you're like, just kill yourself. Josh, I think the question for you is, with Frank filling in all week, and of course Emerson here, how many strip clubs do we think Mikey went to in Rhode Island this week?
5: I think he's been kicked out of maybe three, and the other four still haven't gotten around to it.
0: I wish I could tell you the name of the venue, and there's a reason I'm doing this off the top of the show, but the last time I was in an adult establishment, for real, I was up in Providence, Rhode Island, and I walked in, and the DJ, you know, the up next on the main stage, and as I was walking in, I just hear a guy go, Jimmy Failla from Fox News is here, and I was like, all right, good to see everybody, gotta go, and we didn't ever even actually made it in, because as much as this is going to shock you, I was going there because I read that they had you could smoke cigars there, which you can no longer do here in New York, so I don't really want to be at a strip club, for real, because I am a parent. And when I go to a strip club as a parent, I just look around at the failure of other parents. When you're a young kid, you walk into a strip club, you're like, oh, this is amazing. There's naked women. But now you're sitting there and you just feel like you're surrounded by really good-looking homeless people who are just like, hey, man, give me a couple of bucks. You got a couple of bucks? And it kind of wears thin. But the last time I was in a gentleman's club in Providence, Rhode Island, there was a bouncer. And I wish to God I knew his name. He comes up to me and he goes, hey, let me tell you, I watch you on Fox News. You and Sean Hannity, you got protection here in Providence. Anytime you tell Sean, you're running to Sean, you tell him I got his back. I once fought George Foreman on short money. I fought him and Jerry Cooney. I was trying to buy a Cadillac. And I was like, oh, that's really interesting. What year was that? He goes, yeah, 1976. I was like, that's great. And then he started over. He goes, let me tell you something. You and Sean Hannity, you ever come to Providence? You got protection up here. He goes, you know, I once fought George Foreman on short money in 1976. Him and Jerry Cooney, I was trying to buy a Cadillac. The guy had no idea he had previously said it to me. You know what I mean? That whole situation, you know?
6: This could be a problem.
0: And it just dawned on me because I loved that guy. He was a good guy. But we're living in a different world now. You know, where 20 years ago, if you had a serious mental health crisis in your life, they sent you to a treatment facility. Now the Democrats just elect you and sent you to Washington.
7: Correct the mundo.
0: I covered this on Jesse Waters last night. So this Francesca Wong, Moonbat, who's running for governor of Wisconsin, She wanted to cancel Thanksgiving. She literally tweeted, cancel Thanksgiving. We should have done it back in 1621, which is, of course, very offensive to other Democrats because Thanksgiving is, as I've said, when the Pilgrims broke bread with Elizabeth Warren's ancestors. It's upsetting. But the point is, she wanted to cancel Thanksgiving. She got called out on it this week, and she walked it back. She now claims it's her favorite holiday.
6: You are so full of sh**.
0: But the point is, it is a campaign like that of Abdul al-Sayed that revolves around things that nobody asked for. Abdul al-Sayed is running on, we should never give foreign aid to military again, to Israel again. Nobody in their right mind should be saying that. They're our only ally in the region that shares the values of the West. Number one, that does not impact Americans by 1/1,000,000th of a cent comparative to all the fraud going on in this country, all the runaway entitlement spending, and oh yeah, the open border policy that let 21 million people into the country illegally.
7: But buenos dias.
8: Buenos dias.
0: Okay, the Democrats have done so much damage, and their entree to fix it is to just pretend it never happened and offer you these other cultural culture war battlefronts. Like, this chick wants to cancel Halloween. She doesn't like Valentine's Day. Francesca Wong, I'm going to play the clips. You know, she doesn't like her proximity to whiteness. She says she's always worried about her proximity to whiteness. There's only one small problem. She married a white guy and she has a white kid.
9: That is totally absurd.
0: Okay, and it's like everybody else who's running on socialism. They're all rich or they have rich parents, which means they are the beneficiaries of capitalism in the highest form. And they just want to cater to idiots who will vote for them.
10: Bingo, man. Bingo.
0: Nobody. It's like the climate change thing. Nobody running on one of these policies plans on living by what they implement for the rest of us. Do you remember in COVID when they shut down all the restaurants? And then we caught Gavin Newsom in a restaurant. We caught Nancy Pelosi in a restaurant.
11: That's just how white folks will do you.
0: They shut it down. I can't go. Meanwhile, they went out to dinner. Do you remember when they shut down the schools and they got caught sending their own kids to private schools?
11: That's just how white folks will do you.
0: Think about all the climate garbage. Do you think anybody's following the climate garbage? No. Everybody who's getting a climate award flies in on a private jet. Tells you the world's going to end in 20 minutes if you don't reduce your fossil fuel consumption. And then they pass around a collection plate.
12: Pay up, suckers.
0: Yeah, people pay up. And they fill up the collection plate and they fly off in a private jet.
13: Money, money, money, money, money, money, money.
0: Every single one of them, the Al Gores, the John Kerrys, the Leonardo DiCaprios of the world, they're all running on things they have absolutely positively no intention of following through on. Okay, and I point that out because of all of these dopey overtures that are being made now. They're like, we need to abolish ICE. We need to get rid of the Senate. No more president. Okay, but if those things happened, these people wouldn't actually have a position in government.
13: Ah, you have a good eye, my man.
0: And they're just trying to give you stuff to get mad about that there's no actual tangible plan to fix. But if you have a woke white savior complex, you're voting for this garbage. I'm going to give you the polling now that those primary elections are over. Harry Enten on CNN says Abdul al-Sayed, here's a good example out in Michigan, literally tanked with every demographic known to man, including black voters, and was driven entirely to victory by woke white kids who reside on college campuses.
14: Everything woke turns to.
0: Here it is, clip 7.
15: Haley Stevens did particularly well in this corridor. And what's in this corridor? Well, there are a lot of working class voters and a lot of African American voters. Abdul al-Sayed did very poorly amongst these groups in the primary. It's going to be very interesting to see whether or not he can bring them into the tent come the general election, bring those swing voters with them, because where Abdul al-Sayed did well, to be honest with you, we're really just college towns. That's where he really ran up the score. This is Ann Arbor. Ann Arbor's in this county, and Ann Arbor, of course, is the University of Michigan. We zone out a little bit. Another place he did particularly well was Lansing. Again, we're talking 20-plus point margins. You can't just win college towns if you're going to win in a general election.
0: And he's right about that. And the guy's not going to win statewide. I genuinely believe he's going to get beat. Black people, in general, just so you understand, have a very good bull detector. Black people. If you were to go out and run the numbers, Black Americans have the lowest rate of vaccination. No ethnic group got vaccinated less than Black people.
7: He knows what he's talking about.
0: No ethnic group supports socialism or voted for the Mamdanis and the Al Saeeds of the world in lower numbers than Black people.
7: He knows what he's talking about.
0: Because they see right through the scam. And the truth is, the vast majority of white people do too, and Asian people, okay, Muslim people, Latino people. The truth is, we're all kind of the same. We all have the same primal wants and needs in this world. That's why racism dissipated when we integrated society. Once we started to live amongst each other, we realized we were all the same. You know, racism can only subsist when you segregate cultures, because people learn to fear and hate things they don't understand, that it gets passed down from generation to generation to generation. But once you actually start hanging out with people in a mixed race environment, you realize we're all doing the same stuff.
12: He's a lousy dad, but he's right.
0: Okay, but there's one group of people that is not doing the same stuff. It's the woke white people. Okay, the ones that are ruining society because they don't actually have minority friends. And they think this performative allyship of, yeah, we'll defund the police. Yeah, we'll open the border. Yeah, we'll abolish ICE. That's great. They think that's going to make them popular with Black people.
16: That is a fact check false.
0: When you ran the numbers on defund the police, Black people weren't saying defund the police. Because if you live in an inner city, you know the cops are really important. Okay, but self-hating white liberals were. And J.D. Vance called this out. I think this is so spot on. I don't play a lot of J.D. Vance on the show. Here it is, clip 8.
17: As much as the media will pull this guy out as a socialist, as a guy who's trying to stand up for the working man, where did he do the best? He did the best among wealthy white liberals and among new immigrants to the United States of America. He basically represents the modern Democratic coalition, which is self-hating white liberals united to people who just came to the country for the first time and don't actually have the sense of appreciation for it that they should. Those are the people who are voting for Al Sayed. He doesn't have a constituency among the working class he pretends to represent.
0: Not even kind of, not even a little. Okay, but you understand the reason these people have traction. And it's getting misrepresented because people keep saying, like, socialism is the biggest threat to our country and mass migration is the biggest. The biggest actual threat to our country are woke white chicks, woke white liberals. They're the ones who power these people to victory. And they have a moral superiority complex and a complete and total lack of self-awareness because they're voting entirely based on emotion. Their emotions are their facts, and they see a lot of these things as pandering virtue signals to minority communities. Okay? They told you time and time, we can't have voter ID because Black people don't know how to get them. No, we can't have voter ID. I'm a friend of the Black people, and I'm here to tell you they're not as smart as us, you see. None of them will be able to vote if we implement voter ID. So me, as a friend of the Black community, and you're like, wait, what?
18: Get out of here and take your mother with you.
0: You don't sound like a friend. You sound like you're talking down to him. But the point is, they try to speak for minorities under the auspices that they don't know any better themselves. That's how Mamdani won in New York. 90% of his voters were Ivy League educated white people who decided they know better for the minority community than the minority community does because liberals don't have a relationship with Black people. They have a condescending attitude towards them.
18: Poor kids are just as bright and just as talented as white kids.
0: Poor kids are just as bright and just as talented as white kids.
19: What the hell did you just say?
0: He said only minority kids are poor and all the white kids are doing fine. I mean, that couldn't be any further from the truth. There's more white people living in poverty in this country than any other ethnic group in the world. Some of that has to do with population. But the reality is, if your attitude is all poor people are Black, the Republicans aren't the racist, the condescending liberals are.
20: And I'm out here in the real world, and I know what's right or wrong or bullshit.
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11: There it is, Fox Across America with Jimmy Fallon, trying to hold this country together one radio broadcast at a time. Got a lot going on today. Michelle Tafoya is coming by the great state of Minnesota. She's running for Senate. Obviously, her primary focus is to remind you that I will be in San Antonio at the Empire Theater on August 15th, and then I will be in Rockford, Illinois, August the 22nd. I made sure they booked my Illinois gig in a weekend where our college associate, Emerson, was not in the state. And that was a prerequisite in the contract. They knew that. They're like, what if you come the week before? I was like, that is a no bueno deal. I'm kidding them. We're giving Emerson a hard time. It's her last, second to last day here at Fox, which means she's run through the whole gamut of what you learn at Fox, okay? She knows how to throw bricks at the Capitol. She's punched liberal babies in onesie. I'm kidding. None of that's true. But would you say, Emerson, really quickly, in your experience, you probably had a characterization of this place that's so much different than the one you've been experiencing for the last 2 months, no?
12: Yeah, definitely.
11: Isn't it funny how light the vibe is here?
12: Yeah, I didn't really know what I was coming into, but it's been really fun to realize that everyone that works here is just like fun and hanging out and having a good time.
11: And I always feel bad for people who think we're just walking around and we talk about politics all day. Like we're talking about sports and whatever, some dumb movie you watched or some place you went to dinner or whatever. But it really is like a well-dressed high school. You know, that where you, instead of seeing each other between classes, you see each other between shows. And everybody's kind of friendly. And that has been, for real, like, my mission when I came here for the first time. I was a comic, and my only understanding of Fox News was based on, like, The Daily Show and liberal comics and green rooms. So the first time I came here, I was, like, so blown away by how cool the vibe was. And I've kind of made that my unofficial job here, is, like, to be the brand ambassador to Fox and make people get how cool it is. Now, nobody asked me to do that. They don't want me to do that. They're like, but it's what I kind of like to do. I mean, even a guy like Frank, who's, you know, all he really does here is organize illegal gambling pools in Staten Island. But Frank, I bring up you and your illegal gambling pools because some of the winners and losers of that pool apparently got pretty upset with Zoran Mamdani.
13: Oh, yeah, they were pissed. But you know why they were really mad at him?
11: Mm-hmm.
13: What happens when you go to an Italian household?
11: Yeah.
13: You have to bring something.
11: Yes.
13: He didn't bring anything.
11: He showed up with nothing. Nothing.
13: No desserts, no cookies, no nothing, no espresso. I mean,
11: he tried to cancel Christopher Columbus.
13: Yeah, it's not going to run in Staten Island. We don't accept that.
11: I told a story on my TV show that's a real story. I once made a Christopher Columbus joke in Staten Island and got jumped after the show by three sisters named Nina, Pinta, and Santa Maria. These were a very Italian people. You get thrown into a jail cell and the actual couch is covered in plastic. Like, it's very Italian. But we're going to play the Mamdani clip, and we're going to tell you why the Italians, our people, might be onto something with this socialism scam. We'll take you backstage at the Mamdani booing when we come back on Fox Across America.
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17: News. I'm Chris DeMeo. President Trump denies supply concerns of ammunition.
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17: The president reportedly clashed with War Secretary Pete Hegseth over the weekend. Senator Marsha Blackburn wins Tennessee's Republican primary for governor.
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17: 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They topped the Chicago White Sox 12-11. They're now 26-3 in the last 29 games. 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
20: From 21 Alive, I'm meteorologist Michael Morinelli. A few slow-moving rain showers are expected to continue throughout the rest of the morning and into the afternoon hours, with highs expected into the low 80s. We'll continue that trend with highs in the low 80s tomorrow, with another round of scattered showers and maybe one or two thunderstorms. I'm meteorologist Michael Morinelli on WoWoW 92.3 FM and 1190 AM.
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11: 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We're heard locally on WOR. I can tell you one thing about the local market. The Italians who live in it, they're done with Zoran Mamdani.
25: Get him out of here. Get him out.
11: So Mamdani, who's previously called to defund the police, the exact tweet, we don't need an investigation to tell us the NYPD is racist and anti-queer. What we need to do is defund the police. That's his exact tweet.
25: Look, if you hate cops just because they're cops, the next time you get in trouble, call a crackhead.
11: I mean, seriously. But Mamdani, I don't know who his booker is, but they sent Mamdani to Staten Island for a national night out for police. And the mayor who was previously called to defund the police, showed up to give a speech to a crowd full of pro-cop families.
0: That's stupid. Use your common sense.
11: It's the same reason they don't want him to go to 9/11. He's been so anti-Jew and so anti-America and aligned with so many people that say America deserved it that nobody wants to see our mayor at the 25th anniversary of September 11th when he's probably going to announce that there's a taxpayer-funded flight school for immigrants. I mean, it sounds insane, but it's probably true. And if you don't believe me, ask the Italians. Here's Mom Johnny getting booed out of a Staten Island rally, clip 12.
1: Embarrassing.
11: And he's still, you know, he's trying to roll through like everybody's fine. They love me in Staten Island. But of course they don't. I mean, when you look at the results of the election, he got crushed in the borough. A lot of Italians hate socialism. Obviously, they have ancestors that fled it, that lived under dictatorships, real forms of fascism, where the government controlled things like speech and the means of production and cracked down on private industry. You know, all the things Mom Donnie is doing. It is the sickest thing about politics right now is that white liberals are propping up socialist candidates because they think they know what's best for minority voters. But the reality is, the reason we have so many minority voters in this country now is they fled the very same policies these Democrats are running on. It's the most insane thing in the world. That being said, Mom Donnie getting booed off stage is hilarious. Frank, I got to come to you because Staten Island, they're your people. We teased this in the break. Frank.

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4: Have stunt doubles. Did you know Staten Island had a second string groundhog?
5: No, I didn't even know they had one. I'm getting my fair share of New York history, the important New York history, while I'm here.
4: Oh, are you telling me Staten Island Chuck doesn't matter to you?
5: No, it does. I just didn't know before.
4: It is bad. He has bad marketing. Like, Frank, how do your people reconcile this? Punxsutawney Phil is famous the world over. And usually when you launch a spinoff to anything of that much significance, you're kind of popular. You're not that level of popular. You know what I'm saying?
6: You know why he's really popular?
4: How?
6: It's because he always predicts an early spring. So, you know, he's like, oh,
4: wait, are you saying he's rigging the game? Like Phil knows he's where his bread is buttered?
6: He's doing the right thing.
4: Because spring is, they're like, yeah, we love this guy. So is that what really happened? That Staten Island Chuck predicted more winter and they whacked him?
7: Shenanigans over here, by the way. I'm looking at the stats.
4: Uh-huh.
7: And since 2008, Staten Island Chuck has predicted an early spring every year except two.
6: Told you.
4: Wow. So that's his thing?
6: Yeah.
4: He knows. He's a crowd work comedian. Staten Island Chuck. That makes sense to me. But it's fascinating, through all this groundhog talk and fabulous research by Josh, that Mamdani is less popular in Staten Island than the guy who killed their groundhog. And he's not the only one having this problem. I want to play a couple more clips about this because it's going to get worse before it gets better. So last night, Sean Hannity has a guy, Chris Robbins, Democrat from Pennsylvania, who's running. And he's asking him about the DSA's policies, because the DSA, they're running on things, Democrats, Socialists of America, they're running on things that politicians used to pay people to get rid of. Like if there was a kid who got stoned at college and was like, defund the police. If he ever ran for office someday, the first thing his campaign would do is round up the guy who had that videotape and get rid of it.
8: We're paying in cash.
4: Okay, they don't do that anymore. Like here is Michaela Brangan. She runs the Democrat Socialist of America. Here she is on one of their Zoom calls. Let's do a Zoom, you guys. And she's talking about dissolving the government is a requirement for the Democrat Socialist of America to endorse you. So you can only run for government if you promise to get rid of the government.
9: Life is hard, but it's harder when you're stupid.
4: Do any of us even get this? Like, that's the craziest thing in the world. That's like saying, hey, we need more suicide bombers, so I'm going to teach a class on how to do it. How does that work? Now listen up, I'm only going to show you this once. Listen to this chick, clip 11.
10: This is actually something that we committed to at convention, having our endorsed candidates

0: supporting the program. It's a requirement now. And so that'll be incorporated into our endorsement process.
1: It sounds so radical, like abolish the Senate, abolish the Supreme Court, like et cetera, et cetera. But it's not like those are the things that need to happen.
0: So whenever people are like, oh my God, they want to get rid of the president, I was like, well, I don't know what we would call it in the future. We could call it the head honcho of whatever, you know, like it's like we might not have a president.
2: I mean,
3: I'm surrounded by idiots.
2: It sounds radical, like abolish the Senate, abolish the Supreme Court, like et cetera, et cetera. Guys, et cetera, et cetera is not a policy.
4: I think he's got a point.
2: Yeah, the point is these women are stupid. They're not socialists, okay? They're stupid. You couldn't possibly be a socialist in any right mind, knowing it's an ideology that starved hundreds of millions of people. But you can fundraise off other gullible, like-minded idiots, which is why there are people like Chris Robb, I was going to play this for you, is asked by Hannity last night about those DSA policies. He's looking for an endorsement from the DSA. He supports them. So Hannity's like, hey, so do you just support those things they just said? And he tries to pivot. Like, this is Olympic gymnastics. Here it is, clip 14.
5: Would you like to abolish prisons and abolish the police?
6: Well, you know, what's interesting about that statement is long before there was any notion of policing, we had founders that did not even understand that term. Policing is something that has evolved over time. Ultimately, what we want is to have communities that are safe. And 99% of what police do are not going after the bad guys. All of that can be done in different ways.
5: So you support
6: professionals who are trained to do
5: police. Okay, I'm talking about police that arrest bad people that commit crimes and commit robberies and rape, the child molesters, the drug dealers, those people, the people that have guns that protect the innocent.
6: Were there people who did that before the term police existed, though?
2: I mean, come on, dude. Are we serious here?
7: Don't change the subject. Just answer the f***ing question.
2: Well, do you support defunding the police and abolishing ICE? Well, if a train leaves Chicago, the same time a mural of our founding fathers is painted in Philadelphia.
7: Don't change the subject. Just answer the f***ing question.
2: He asked them the same thing on illegal immigrants. It's actually pretty funny, this back and forth. This is Chris Robb and Hannity, clip 15.
5: Do you want amnesty for illegals and to abolish borders?
6: What are illegals?
5: Illegal immigrants, people that didn't respect our laws, borders, and sovereignty, entered the country without permission. Illegally.
6: I don't accept the premise of that question. There are folks who have documentation, but these are not criminal acts.
5: Excuse me, if you enter our country illegally, by definition, that is a criminal act. Do you want to abolish ICE?
6: Absolutely. And dismantle the immigrant concentration camps.
2: Immigrant concentration camps? I mean,
8: that was embarrassing.
2: Guys, again, concentration camps. They were trying to exterminate a race of people. Okay? They were systematically hunted down and targeted. These are people who broke into the country, not people who would like to escape, but people who broke in, yes, illegally. And he goes, I reject the premise of the question. And why do they do that? Because they're trying to insulate themselves and their idiotic policies by creating a context where you're racist for wanting the answer to the question. Why are they illegal? Because of the color of their skin? No, because they broke into the friggin' country. It's the craziest thing, and it works on woke white people. Like, I don't doubt there were people who watched that last night and were like, boy, that guy really gave it to Hannity.
8: Not even close.
2: But if you're an idiot, you think that went well for him. Look, they said it's not even a criminal act to break the law. And like, but in what world? That's the stupidest thing I've ever heard. But that's what we're dealing with right now. Okay, I say this all the time. It's not a Republican problem or a Democrat problem. It's just a stupid problem. But the way they advance all of these scams, it's like the fraud crackdowns. Guys, the Somali fraud, right? It's billions of dollars in Somali fraud. And they're like, well, you're just going after them because they're Somali. But you understand the money that they stole was designated for other Somalis.
8: Oh, wow.
2: So you understand I say this every day. Okay, they hide behind this scam of like, if you're disagreeing with our policies, you must be some type of hateful bigot. But if you're having a conversation at this point, 10 years into the charade, we all see through the grift.
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7: There it is, Fox Across America with Jimmy Failla. Michelle Tafoya coming up in the next hour. Michelle is, of course, an NFL sideline legend. She's now running for Senate in the great state of Minnesota. She undoubtedly has an opinion over this big WNBA back and forth over who should be playing in what league. But we do have an update because there was a transgender athlete over in France. Fellas averaging about 21 points a game, 20 rebounds, pretty impressive stuff. And according to a report by Fox and Friends, that France gender player wants to come to the WNBA. Here it is, clip 48.
8: Look at your screen. A French trans player says if the WNBA gives them a chance to play in the league, they would not turn down an offer.
7: Aw, hell. This is actually bad news for my man, Clay Travis, because if the tranny player can play on the WNBA team, they might beat that Clay Travis boy, you know, transgender team. There's no chance this is going to happen, is there, Josh? You're the sports guy.
9: I mean, I think keep upping the money and maybe, maybe they'll come around. 10 million, it went from 5 to 10.
7: It did.
9: You could hold out maybe 15, 20. I don't know how much Clay has, but you know.
7: And I don't know what, like the WNBA is, you know, they could probably use a couple of bucks, right?
9: Perhaps, yeah. Then they could stop going over to Russia and then being traded for Russian arms dealers.
7: I mean, $10 million is a lot of much-needed shooting lessons for Angel Reese, is it not, Frank?
10: Well, that's not really her problem.
7: She's got all kinds of issues, I know. I'm aware. But there's no world where this exhibition ever happens, like a Billie Jean King Battle of the Sexes thing.
10: I mean, if they want ratings and they can't just rely on Caitlin Clark.
7: Yeah. Yeah, because at some point...
10: I wouldn't be surprised. I wouldn't rule it out.
7: Wow. So you think it could happen. Emerson, as a women's civil rights pioneer yourself, you have fought for the right to women to compete in beer pong at multiple institutions, not just across America, but around the world. Do you see a world where this French trans player makes it to the WNBA? Like, are they going to put their money where their mouth is on this, or do you think they're going to find a way out?
11: I feel like I honestly wouldn't be surprised. Like, it's like what Cunningham said about how all the media that the WNBA is getting has nothing to do with basketball.
7: Yeah.
11: I feel like I wouldn't be surprised if they make a crazy move just to get more media attention.
7: That's a good point, because, and the truth is, and it would have something to do with basketball, just not women's basketball. It's actually a solid move by them. I mean, I almost think they should do it, because here's the other thing. Let's say this player comes over and doesn't excel on a Caitlin Clark level, then they might be able to claim, see, the men aren't better than the women. So is there any value in bringing him or her or they or them over and having them tank? I don't know. I don't have an answer to that. But I wonder where this will go. Cause like when Caitlin Clark plays, assault is legal, you know, but if you hit this guy, is that not a hate crime? Is that not some form of transfer? I don't know the answer to that. The point is, Emerson, I'm trying to figure out who to bet on here, and you're not helping at all. You're given some publicity, and I'm kidding, but I don't know the answer to that. But I think we're going to find out in the next hour, because Michelle Tafoya, who is one of the most decorated TV sports reporters in the history of the medium. Like, she's the one woman that's going into the guys' room. That's what she was doing for the NFL for all these years. But she wasn't doing it for a competitive advantage. She was doing it to bring you the real story. And that's what we're going to get straight from Michelle Tafoya, Minnesota Senate candidate. She'll give us a take on everything and hopefully throw in some free Somali daycare bucks for the rest of us back after this on Fox Across America.
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14: 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Whoa.
15: Optimism with a warning. I'm Chris DeMeo, Fox News. President Trump says he wants to secure a peace deal with Iran, but warns bombings could resume. Fox's Peter Ducey reports.
16: He is disputing reports the U.S. has cleaned out precision surface-to-surface missiles with this Truth Social post. The U.S. has massive amounts of munitions, especially of certain types. Additionally, large amounts are being manufactured and shipped to the U.S. as needed. Defense companies are building the largest number of plants and factories in our country's history. The leakers of these treasonous statements are being hunted down. Long-term jail sentences will be sought. In a separate post, he also just said he thinks Pete Hegseth is doing a great job. And now for the first time, the Iranians on their side of the table are offering up specifics about a deal to reopen the Strait of Hormuz.
15: The president maintains the U.S. will not allow Iran to have a nuclear weapon in any agreement, but it's still not clear what Iran is willing to accept. Left-wing political streamer Hassan Piker is becoming more influential in the Democratic Party politics after endorsing several socialist candidates.
17: Hassan Piker is also playing a larger role in this year's midterms. He's only 35 years old, but he's become a celebrity on the left, but also vilified on the right because of some of his past comments, especially about 9/11. Piker recently joined with squad member Congresswoman Ilhan Omar to rally for State Assemblywoman Francesca Hong in Milwaukee, the self-proclaimed Democratic Socialist, who is leading in the gubernatorial primary polls. Piker also helped boost Abdul El-Sayed, who won the Michigan Democratic Senate primary this week. Some Democrats fear, though, the party's pull to the far left could be a major problem for how voters see them nationally. Republicans, including President Trump, appear to be thrilled with the outcome, arguing voters are going to embrace their message over socialism.
15: Fox's Mark Meredith, Democrat socialist, picked up several wins in New York earlier this year. 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
15: Tennessee holding its primary on Thursday, Republican Senator Marsha Blackburn winning the GOP nod for governor.
21: Our work is much bigger than any one candidate or one campaign. We absolutely have to unite as a party and defeat the Democrats.
15: Blackburn will face Democrat Jerry Green in November. Officials in Spokane, Washington are asking evacuees to be patient as they continue to battle historic wildfires.
4: Spokane County Sheriff John Knowles says it will take weeks before officials can let folks back into affected burn areas.
22: That is disappointing news, probably angering news, but the preservation of life is in our foremost thoughts and in the front of every decision we make when we talk about these evacuation zones.
4: Officials have been struggling to contain three major wildfires in the region that have burned hundreds of buildings and forced tens of thousands to evacuate.
22: So far, we don't know of anyone who's lost their life here.
4: The sheriff explaining while there are minor shifts in evacuation orders, the fire danger is expected to increase over the next few days. Kristen Goodwin, Fox News.
15: It's eight straight wins for the red-hot Boston Red Sox. They topped the Chicago White Sox 12-11 in 13 innings on Thursday night. The Red Sox, since the end of June, are 31-6. They remain in third place in the American League East standings. Well, a Senate panel voting to hold Dr. Anthony Fauci in contempt of Congress over his refusal to answer questions at a hearing earlier this week. And the vote on Thursday sets up a referral to the Justice Department for a potential investigation over whether Fauci properly exercised his constitutional rights. And stocks taking a dip on Thursday, the Dow finishing down 264 points. I'm Chris DeMeo. This is Fox News.
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0: from 21 Alive, I'm meteorologist Michael Morinelli. A few slow-moving rain showers are expected to continue throughout the rest of the morning and into the afternoon hours, with highs expected into the low 80s. We'll continue that trend with highs in the low 80s tomorrow, with another round of scattered showers and maybe one or two thunderstorms. I'm meteorologist Michael Morinelli on WoWo 92.3 FM and 1190 AM.
1: There's one man on this earth who really, truly gets it.
3: Democratic Socialists of America, that's nothing more than the Communist Party USA. It's the same damn thing. It's Communist Party USA. That's what we're up against. It's the jihadi Islamists. That's what we're up against. They've joined forces. They have the same enemy. Jews, Christians, patriotic Americans. That's it. We're the enemy.
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1: News. I'm Sue Guzman. President Trump signing executive orders aimed at slowing what he calls birth tourism.
2: People are building businesses around it. From wealthy people are building businesses around birthright citizenship. That's not the way it's supposed to work. It's a disgrace. They're buying their way in.
1: The president referring to advertised birth packages offering opportunities for pregnant women abroad to have their children in the U.S. Dr. Anthony Fauci found in contempt of Congress after he invoked the Fifth and refused to answer COVID-19 questions before lawmakers last week.
3: A subpoena is not an invitation. A subpoena with no consequence is not a subpoena. It's a suggestion.
1: Senator Rand Paul has been critical of Dr. Fauci over the COVID pandemic. Democrats call Paul's actions an overreach. And a New Mexico court fining Meta more than $500 million for hiding how its apps harm children's mental health. 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
4: From 21 Alive, I'm meteorologist Michael Morinelli. A few slow-moving rain showers are expected to continue throughout the rest of the morning and into the afternoon hours, with highs expected into the low 80s. We'll continue that trend with highs in the low 80s tomorrow, with another round of scattered showers and maybe one or two thunderstorms. I'm meteorologist Michael Morinelli on Wowo 92.3 FM and 1190 AM.
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6: Something positive to this. I'm just going to share briefly from 50 Ways to See Through People by the late Vernon Howard, New Life Foundation. There would be an excellent guest. He said, lots of people don't care if they get you into trouble as long as it returns them some kind of reward. They actually get an ego thrill out of causing grief to others. And he says, notice that you already know this. You've had vague suspicions about it. You don't need to hide it, but just acknowledge it. And he says, if you respond with anger or bitterness toward those who have hurt you, you will block your path toward higher ground. Set aside any negative attitudes and concentrate on your truly profitable aim of building a new inner self, self-liberation. And that's my point. So where are we going where you can't get a human being on the line in all kinds of situations, very time consuming, and do you have any devices or techniques to get that human being that you need? And I'll listen over the air. Thank you so much, gentlemen.
7: We're going to have more and more artificial voices that we talk to, don't you think, Stephen?
8: Human being also, and get around the AI, but we are. And I don't know that they're reading minds, but for example, these streaming platforms like Netflix or Spotify or YouTube analyze your viewing or listening habits, and then they suggest content tailored to your personal preferences. And I think we've all had the case where we buy a household item or something like a toaster oven, and then you start seeing advertisements on the internet for toasters and other household appliances. These are e-commerce platforms that are using AI algorithms to identify your purchasing patterns, and they connect it to other similar products, and then they start advertising for you whenever you go onto something. It's not quite mind reading, but it is pattern recognition on what you do. So yeah, it's getting to be a big issue. I like to get someone up, when I call on the phone, and it takes quite an effort sometimes.
7: And they've had those algorithms for a long time that follow you with your likes and dislikes, haven't they?
8: Yeah, they've been building these for a number of years, and that's what I say. People are using AI, they don't even know it, dozens of times every day, and it's just getting integrated into everything we do.
7: Adam's with us now in Pascagoula, Mississippi. Hi, Adam.
9: Hey, George. Hey, man. Hey, Steve. My question is, do you believe data centers could be time stations in the future?

0: If something is guaranteed.
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5: Optimism with a warning. I'm Chris DeMeo, Fox News. President Trump says he wants to secure a peace deal with Iran, but warns bombings could resume. Fox's Peter Ducey reports.
6: He is disputing reports the U.S. has cleaned out precision surface-to-surface missiles with this Truth Social post. The U.S. has massive amounts of munitions, especially of certain types. Additionally, large amounts are being manufactured and shipped to the U.S. as needed. Defense companies are building the largest number of plants and factories in our country's history. The leakers of these treasonous statements are being hunted down. Long-term jail sentences will be sought. In a separate post, he also just said he thinks Pete Hegseth is doing a great job. And now for the first time, the Iranians on their side of the table are offering up specifics about a deal to reopen the Strait of Hormuz.
5: The president maintains the U.S. will not allow Iran to have a nuclear weapon in any agreement, but it's still not clear what Iran is willing to agree to. Left-wing political streamer Hassan Piker becoming more influential in Democratic Party politics after endorsing several socialist candidates.
7: And Hassan Piker is also playing a larger role in this year's midterms. He's only 35 years old, but he's become a celebrity on the left, but also vilified on the right because of some of his past comments, especially about 9/11. Piker recently joined with squad member Congresswoman Ilhan Omar to rally for State Assemblywoman Francesca Hong in Milwaukee, the self-proclaimed Democratic Socialist who is leading in the gubernatorial primary polls. Piker also helped boost Abdul El-Sayed, who won the Michigan Democratic Senate primary this week. Some Democrats fear, though, the party's pull to the far left could be a major problem for how voters see them nationally. Republicans, including President Trump, appear to be thrilled with the outcome, arguing voters are going to embrace their message over socialism.
5: Fox's Mark Meredith, Democratic Socialist, picked up several wins in New York earlier this year. 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
5: Tennessee holding its primary on Thursday. Republican Senator Marsha Blackburn winning the GOP nod for governor.
19: Our work is much bigger than any one candidate or one campaign. We absolutely have to unite as a party and defeat the Democrats.
5: Blackburn will face Democrat Jerry Green in November. Officials in Spokane, Washington are asking evacuees to be patient as they continue to battle historic wildfires.
20: Spokane County Sheriff John Knowles says it will take weeks before officials can let folks back into affected burn areas.
21: That is disappointing news, probably angering news, but the preservation of life is in our foremost thoughts and in the front of every decision we make when we talk about these evacuation zones.
20: Officials have been struggling to contain three major wildfires in the region that have burned hundreds of buildings and forced tens of thousands to evacuate.
21: So far, we don't know of anyone who's lost their life here.
20: The sheriff explaining while there are minor shifts in evacuation orders, the fire danger is expected to increase over the next few days. Kristen Goodwin, Fox News.
5: Police say three teachers and three students were killed in a school shooting outside Bangkok, Thailand. The shooter was wounded. A judge okays a $106 million lawsuit settlement over a deadly collapse of a Hard Rock Hotel in New Orleans 7 years ago. The 18-story hotel, which was under construction, collapsed, killing three people and damaging nearby property. Various lawsuits consolidated into one, which named the building owners the partners, their partners and contractors. And a Florida man charged with scaling a barbed wire fence at an airport and making his way onto a JetBlue plane where he fell asleep. Employees found Samuel Lackey asleep the following morning. He faces a string of felony charges. I'm Chris DeMeo. This is Fox News.
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22: From 21 Alive, I'm meteorologist Michael Morinelli. A few slow-moving rain showers are expected to continue throughout the rest of the morning and into the afternoon hours, with highs expected into the low 80s. We'll continue that trend with highs in the low 80s tomorrow, with another round of scattered showers and maybe one or two thunderstorms. I'm meteorologist Michael Morinelli on WoWo 92.3 FM and 1190 AM.
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4: Fox News, I'm Sue Gossman. The Senate is set to vote to confirm Acting Attorney General Todd Blanche today as the official head of the Justice Department. This after a Senate committee advanced his nomination Tuesday. Senate Majority Leader John Thune said the confirmation vote's a top priority before lawmakers break for summer recess.
5: He is in the queue, and so we intend to vote on him before we leave, and I am hopeful and optimistic that we will get him confirmed.
4: Democrats have criticized Blanche for his loyalty to President Trump. President Trump signing executive orders aimed at slowing what he called birth tourism.
6: People are building businesses around it. From wealthy people are building businesses around birthright citizenship. That's not the way it's supposed to work. It's a disgrace. They're buying their way in.
4: The president referring to advertised birth packages, offering opportunities for pregnant women abroad to have their children in the U.S. and have them become U.S. citizens. 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
7: From 21 Alive, I'm meteorologist Michael Morinelli. A few slow-moving rain showers are expected to continue throughout the rest of the morning and into the afternoon hours, with highs expected into the low 80s. We'll continue that trend with highs in the low 80s tomorrow, with another round of scattered showers and maybe one or two thunderstorms. I'm meteorologist Michael Morinelli on WoWo 92.3 FM and 1190 AM.
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4: Astrophotography.
5: Okay. So I love to travel. And you know, most people know that about me if they know me at all. And I have a girlfriend who is also, she travels more than I do. And she just sort of reached out to me one day and asked me if I gave astrocartography readings. And at the time, and this was in the very beginning of my business, I had never heard of it. And I asked her what it was. And she was like, well, I'm not 100% sure. Something about, like, you know, places in the world that are better for you based on your birth chart. And she's like, I'm wanting to use it to plan an international trip. So that instantly piqued my own interest as this sort of intersection between two things I'm very passionate about. So I sort of instantly started researching and devouring, you know, information about it. And the rest is history, as they say.
4: That's fascinating. Are there different computer programs for the maps?
5: There are. They should all show you the same thing because it's all your birth chart. Mm-hmm. I think the best free resource that is out there is going to be the one on astro.com. If you can use your favorite search engine and literally punch in like free astrocartography map, and it should be the first or second result that pops up. I like to direct people to that website because it has a fully scalable map. So you can sort of zoom in as close as you want, even into like your neighborhood, and zoom out as far as you want. And it's also a clickable map. So you can click anywhere in the world that you want to, and it will pop up a short description of what that line means and the sort of like influences and experiences that you would have being underneath that line. It's not as in-depth as, you know, getting a reading and or reading a book on the subject, but I do think it's a really good, accessible resource for people. So I direct people there all the time so they can sort of get started with their own astro map. And obviously you can go back as much as you want, play around as long as you want, versus, you know, if you get a reading with any astrocartographer, we're probably spending 60 to 90 minutes with you. So we're not going to cover the whole world, you know.
4: What determines a good line from a bad line?

0: When a loved one passes...
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6: A new tact taken. I'm Sue Guzman, Fox News. President Trump signing 2 executive orders Thursday dealing with birthright citizenship.
7: Now, these 2 orders were signed. One expands restrictions to birthright citizenship, denying it for children born to members of specific groups like terrorists. The other, though, banning birth tourism. That's when people who are pregnant come to America, typically on a tourism visa, but really it's to give birth so that their baby is a U.S. citizen. Data shows this makes up less than 1% of births in the U.S. each year, but the president is concerned about these children using welfare benefits and voting.
6: Fox's Natalie Chuck, the Supreme Court struck down an earlier executive order seeking to end birthright citizenship. Iranian officials say a deal with Oman to regulate shipping in the Strait of Hormuz is close. Fox's Steve Harrigan.
8: The agreement would give Iran control over ships entering the strait and Oman control over departing ships. The U.S. is expected to reject any demands from Iran for transit fees. And in the Red Sea, Iranian-backed Houthi terrorists launched fresh attacks against Saudi Arabia, firing missiles at 2 oil tankers. The Houthi attacks have slowed exports through the Red Sea and in the past have caused spikes in oil prices. They also risk creating a wider war with the threat of retaliation by Saudi Arabia. The Houthis also attacked military camps in Yemen, killing at least 38 soldiers.
6: A Gulf official says there's a 50-50 chance that Iran reaches a deal with the U.S. Friday. Kentucky Republican Senator Mitch McConnell has been discharged from a rehabilitation center. The senator says he'll continue his recovery at home. He's been absent from the Senate since June, where he was hospitalized after a fall. And a student opens fire at a high school outside Bangkok, Thailand, killing 6 and wounding several others. The shooter hospitalized. 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
6: With the summer recess closing in, the Senate is in session today. It is expected to consider final passage of the Graham-Russian sanctions bill, along with a continuing resolution that would fund the government through December 11th. And a confirmation vote is also planned for Acting Attorney General Todd Blanche. U.S. Senator Marsha Blackburn has won the Republican primary in the race to succeed Tennessee Governor Bill Lee.
11: We're going to do a Tennessee Doge to make certain we do not waste one dime of your taxpayer money.
6: She faces Democrat Jerry Green in November. Former Tennessee Agriculture Commissioner Charlie Hatcher defeated U.S. Representative and Trump-backed Andy Ogles in the Republican primary in a newly redrawn congressional district. We get a fresh read on the labor market today with the release of the July jobs report.
12: Payrolls are expected to increase by a modest 80,000 for the month, which would be an improvement from 57,000 in June, which was far less than expected. The unemployment rate is forecast to hold steady at 4.2% after falling unexpectedly to that level in June. The report takes on added importance after the Fed left rates unchanged last week, and Chair Kevin Warsh emphasized that officials will be led by incoming data. A stronger than expected report could revive the case for a Fed rate hike, while further cooling would give policymakers more reason to stay on hold, even in the face of still elevated inflation. Hillary Barsky, Fox News.
6: A British sociologist who became famous as the youngest black professor ever at the University of Cambridge has resigned. This after the university opened an investigation into his academic qualifications. Last month, the Times of London published an analysis of Jason R. Day's PhD, his thesis highlighting what they said were multiple passages that were identical to a paper written by another researcher. I'm Sue Guzman. This is Fox News.
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13: From 21 Alive, I'm meteorologist Michael Morinelli. A few slow-moving rain showers are expected to continue throughout the rest of the morning and into the afternoon hours, with highs expected into the low 80s. We'll continue that trend with highs in the low 80s tomorrow, with another round of scattered showers and maybe one or two thunderstorms. I'm meteorologist Michael Morinelli on Whoa 92.3 FM and 1190 AM.
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0: This is Casey Hendrickson from The Burning Truth. Here's the scary truth. Radio, as you know it, is disappearing from cars. 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
1: News. I'm Chris DeMeo. A New Mexico court ordering Meta to pay $567 million to address kids' mental health online.
2: Finding it knowingly harmed children's mental health and concealed what it knew about child sexual exploitation on its platforms.
1: Fox's Kristen Goodwin. Meta in a statement says it'll appeal. President Trump says negotiations with Iran are going very well and the conflict will end pretty soon. Congressman Greg Stubbe says he has no reason to believe Iran is telling the truth.
3: I wouldn't believe a word that they say until I see the actual actions of the things that they say that they're going to do.
1: Stubbe on Fox Business is the evening edit. Police say three teachers and three students were killed in a school shooting outside Bangkok, Thailand. The shooter died at a hospital. A Senate panel voting to hold Dr. Anthony Fauci in contempt of Congress for his refusal to answer questions during a Senate hearing last week. 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
5: From 21 Alive, I'm meteorologist Michael Morinelli. A few slow-moving rain showers are expected to continue throughout the rest of the morning and into the afternoon hours, with highs expected into the low 80s. We'll continue that trend with highs in the low 80s tomorrow, with another round of scattered showers and maybe one or two thunderstorms. I'm meteorologist Michael Morinelli on WoWo 92.3 FM and 1190 AM.
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6: And that you have been there. But you also have a Mars line, two Mars lines that run through Boston. And it's kind of an interesting push and pull, I would say, between like you and then like family things. So I'm curious if growing up, if you had kind of a rough time with family and if that was sort of fraught with like, yes, perhaps a lot of busyness, but also like conflict, and you felt the need to sort of break free from that, which is why you left.
7: That's correct.
6: Okay.
7: It was a mixed bag, but yes, there was stress. There were stressful things happening.
6: Yeah. I mean, just like astrocartography wise, you know, I think a mixed bag is a great way to describe it. Right. I think it's a place where, yes, there will always be opportunities for you. In some ways, I think it's like a duality of there being a lot of ease, abundance, you know, good things that are present, and even good relationships that are present, right? And then also having this kind of underlying tension, especially where like family or your most sort of like private personal life is concerned. You may feel, in fact, that your other relationships, not in your family, right, are kind of the ones that go the best. That's not to say like it's bad between you and your daughter. I'm thinking more about like growing up, right? With like your parents and if you have siblings.
8: But you think you should stay in Boston though?
6: Well, I think if you are in a place in your life where you are prepared to maybe do some of the work around relationships and some of the wounds and or, again, underlying tensions and conflicts, then actually I do like Boston a lot for you. I think there's a lot of, like, healing potential there. Again, I think there's a lot of, like, opportunities for all different kinds of things for you in Boston. And it's also, like, a very busy place for you to be. Like, something's always going on being in
8: Boston.
6: So
8: you're basically telling them to stay.
6: Well, are you wanting to move?
8: Oh, yeah,
6: I mean,
8: he's thinking about
6: it. General, right? Yeah. He said, like, just tell me what you see.
8: He had a dream about moving to Rome.
6: Well, and I think Rome is fine. Like I said, it'll be a very intense, transformative place for him to be. But there's also stability in the long run there with his astrophotography.
8: But if you had to pick between Boston and Rome, what would you recommend?
6: I would ask what he's looking for right now in his life first.

0: This is Jared Steffen.
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2: From the Big Bins to Farming, WOWO in Fort Wayne, Indiana.
3: Andre Ray says the soybeans look good heading into August, but weekly rains are needed to help with yield.
4: That will be the only factor that moves the needle. The forecast is changing rapidly, but for some regions of Missouri, yes, we have some rain forecast for the next 7 to 10 days. The current crop condition is way better than before. The fields are looking good. It's, you know, dark green, soybeans are growing fast, closing the rows, so most of the weed management issues are now behind, right? So the crops are good. We would like to be a little bit more wet than we are. It's a little bit too dry, and we have two potential outcomes. Early planting beans very likely will yield better than expected, and the late planting beans, yield definition remains to be unseen, but it may likely be less than expected. I would recommend to scout the field if the farmer is intending to apply any fungicide or insecticide, right? Dry conditions generally are not conducive to disease, for instance. So one way to increase profitability is if the farmer still has a choice whether or not to apply a fungicide, would be worth to go to the field, check how dry is it, the likelihood of having disease in the next few weeks, or if the field has disease, to decide to not apply or to incur that extra cost. It has been a challenging year, right? I mean, the amount of rainfall and the weed management program has been very challenging, more than, you know, the years before. So I guess farmers are doing the best they can with the tools that are available, but every single intervention that, of course, means extra cost must be carefully considered, mainly in regards to the profitability. Only implement the management interventions that are really needed. Talk to your crop consultant, talk to your extension agent, make sure that every dollar that you may save from now to the harvest, you actually save that dollar.
3: I'm Kara Hart, and this is Managing for Profit on Brown Field.
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0: Wobo News Time is 5:05. Thanks so much for starting your day with us. I'm Brian Ford. We have mostly cloudy skies, 68 degrees across Wobo land. Clouds will be with us all day, showers and thunderstorms likely by afternoon with a Friday high in the low 80s. You're 21 Alive. First Alert forecast comes up at about 5:07. The top story on Wobo, 92.3 FM and 1190 AM, a stark sign of Iran's economic troubles. Reports from inside the country describe alleged thefts of everyday groceries as families struggle with soaring inflation and shrinking buying power. While the accounts are anecdotal, analysts say they reflect the growing strain on households across Iran and that the economy is at a critical point of collapse. Closer to home, a public hearing on Aqua Indiana's proposed sewer rate hike is August 26th at the Allen County Public Library. The plan could raise Southwest Allen County bills by more than 30%. Wobo News Time now is 5:06. 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Time saver traffic and weather together every 10 minutes during Fort Wayne's morning news. From the Craigville Appliance Traffic Center, we start off this Friday morning drive overall quiet. We've got no crashes, tie-ups, or major delays across Fort Wayne, Allen County, or the entire tri-state region. Looking at the big four right now, Washington, Jefferson, Lafayette, and Clinton, things looking A-OK getting you in, out, and through downtown. Interstates and the majors are moving at or near posted limits region-wide. Drive times are what you'd expect for a Friday morning. As we look at the jam cams, I-69 traffic volume about normal for a Friday morning. If you're in bound, you're looking at the normal 90 minutes from the 4 to 465, 38 to and from the Michigan line if you're north of Fort Wayne. I-469, lighter than normal traffic volume, moving very well though in both directions. No trouble in that one-lane construction zone yet. You know that's northbound between US 24 and Wheelock Road. And it's smooth sailing. The toll road's in good shape. Chicago to Toledo and back again. Next check from the Craigville Appliance Traffic Center comes up in about 10 minutes. Craigville Appliance now with a second location right here in Fort Wayne at 3539 North Clinton Street, just south of Glenbrook. 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
11: From 21 Alive, I'm meteorologist Michael Morinelli. Some fog is building up around the area this morning. We expect it to dissipate going throughout the later morning hours. As for rain, we do expect a few scattered showers throughout the rest of the afternoon, with more chances for scattered showers and thunderstorms throughout this weekend. High temperatures remain in the low 80s. I'm meteorologist Michael Morinelli on WoWo 92.3 FM and 1190 AM.
0: And right now we've got winds out of the northwest at about 1, mostly cloudy skies, some scattered fog around WoWo land. It's 66 degrees in Cherubusco, 68 at your severe weather station. 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That's WoWo's only live and local financial talk show. And the Friday edition of Fort Wayne's Morning News takes off now with Kayla Blakesley and Josh Williams. 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
12: Hey, good morning, WoWo Land. Happy Friday. Yes, we made it. Thanks for starting your morning with us here on Fort Wayne's Morning News. I am your host, KB, and taking a peek here at the weather this morning. As we know, we've got our kiddos, a lot of them back in school. Yes, a little bit of low-lying fog, as you just heard there, but nothing too crazy, nothing to worry about. It's really not going to take major hold. So you should be A-OK there. It does look like we're going to squeeze out one more comfortable August day here with highs anywhere from, the upper 70s to the mid 80s, just depending on cloud coverage. But keep the umbrella handy, though. A few showers and thunderstorms could pop up really later on this afternoon now into the evening. Severe weather not expected, but one heavy downpour could certainly put a damper, let's put it that way, on your Friday night plans. Saturday, I'd say tomorrow, really shaping up to be the pick of the weekend with a mix of sun and clouds and only a slight chance of a stray shower. And then by Sunday, another round of thunderstorms could move through. So a lot of rain to be aware of over the next couple of days. Right now, we got a little bit of fog, clear skies, 66 degrees off the world-famous WoWo fire escape. If you're just getting going here on this Friday morning, these are just some of the top stories we're tracking down for you. President Trump, he is taking another shot, y'all, at ending birthright citizenship, signing not one, but two new executive orders that are really already setting up another major court battle. So we'll have the latest for you on that. The Senate has voted to hold Dr. Anthony Fauci in contempt of Congress after he invoked his Fifth Amendment rights during testimony before lawmakers a little over a week ago. Back here in the Hoosier State, man, oh man, there's a lot going on around here. For starters, Google's massive, you know, Northeast Indiana data center, it is entering another expansion phase, but there are so many questions, particularly about why the company now wants to fill protected wetlands. Don't worry, you will get a chance to weigh in on that. I'll tell you how. And then, you know, the $280,000 downtown bathroom that we've been talking about. Well, it just hit another snag. Let's call it another denial, shall we? And that means another appeal. And yes, this infamous loo is still sitting in storage. I'll explain why taxpayers continue to wait for answers on that one. So a lot of ground to cover this morning, from birthright citizenship to downtown outdoor bathrooms. We hit the ground running straight ahead as we are live here on Fort Wayne's Morning News from the mic on WoWo.
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13: Hey everybody, Casey Hendrickson here. It's finally Friday where we get to sit down and answer your text messages and bring you up to date on the latest stories in the news. Friday, 3 to 6 on WoWo.
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12: It's one of your top stories here in our neck of the woods. The $280,000 downtown bathroom just hit another roadblock. So the state of Indiana has denied Fort Wayne's request for a building variance. And, you know, despite all the headlines this week, it wasn't denied because the application called it the Fort Wayne homeless restroom. That's really the message that the city's trying to clarify. So the state says the city's application wasn't specific enough about which building codes needed a variance. And the state says the city didn't adequately demonstrate the public health, safety, and welfare in terms of how those things would be protected. So the city now says it plans to appeal the state's decision again, this time promising to provide more detail and correct what it now calls a contractor's mistake. Remember, the city essentially blamed the contractor for renaming this bathroom that was supposed to be for everyone to a Fort Wayne homeless restroom. And so can we pause right there for a second on that detail? Because whether or not it was a mistake by the consultant, the contractor, whomever, right? Taxpayers were told, we were told this would be a public restroom for everyone, for folks visiting downtown, for concert goers, festival goers, yet the paperwork submitted to the state called it the Fort Wayne homeless restroom. Those two things don't match. And that matters because the public still deserves confidence that this next round of official paperwork reflects what elected officials approved and what taxpayers ultimately were told. And then there is still this part I just can't wrap my head around. How do we unanimously approve $280,000 in taxpayer money, have this thing built, have it delivered, and it's still just sitting in storage? And we did all these things before even making sure all the code issues, all the variances, all the paperwork was all buttoned up. I don't understand that. Because right now, this SLU, it's not helping downtown visitors. It's not helping families. It's not even helping the homeless. It's helping
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0: We have mostly cloudy skies, scattered showers, 68 degrees across Wobo Land. I'm Brian Ford, and here's what's trending at 518. Well, the whole mail system runs on one beautifully simple arrangement. I give you my stuff, and you develop absolutely no emotional attachment to it whatsoever. Florida investigators say one postal worker allegedly missed that part after spotting a winning lottery ticket headed for South Florida and decided it had a brighter future with her. She allegedly cashed the prize and for at least a little while probably thought she'd pulled off the perfect crime. Then the postal inspector showed up. And here's something generations of criminals have learned the hard way. Those folks are a lot harder to convince than your drinking buddies. Well, this is either the most ambitious theft scheme in oil country or the beginning of a very bad career choice. Prosecutors say six people pleaded pleaded guilty after allegedly stealing and selling tens of thousands of barrels of crude oil. They weren't stealing a truckload. They were moving enough oil to make it look like a business. The problem with pretending you're an oil baron is eventually a real oil baron notices. They should be happy the Fed showed up first, because J.R. Ewing never needed a courtroom to make a point. And everybody hates seeing red and blue lights in the rearview mirror. Your stomach drops, your wallet starts crying, and you wonder how much this little conversation is about to cost you. One New York Lyft driver now says, though, it may have been the best thing that ever happened to him. Back in 2020, a state trooper stopped him for speeding while he was hauling a friendly passenger to a remote destination. The passenger turned out to be carrying meth, handguns, and a murder warrant out of Florida. 6 years later, the man was sentenced to life in prison. The driver says that the speeding ticket didn't ruin his day, yet probably kept him alive. And stop the presses. Florida has made the news, and nobody ended up in handcuffs on a gurney or wrestling an alligator. That's already a record of some kind. Now the real one. 18-year-old Nathan Thomas just became the world's youngest professor, breaking a mark that had stood for more than 300 years. While most freshmen are still trying to figure out where the engineering building is, Nathan's already standing at the front of the classroom explaining the material. Florida finally gave us a headline that doesn't end with, "Authorities are still trying to figure out why." WoWo News Time now is 5:20. Time saver traffic and weather together every 10 minutes during Fort Wayne's morning news. From the Craigville Appliance Traffic Center, if you're headed out dark and early this morning, things looking A-OK for you right now. We've got no crashes, tie-ups, or major delays across Fort Wayne, Allen County, or the tri-state region. Do be aware, though, that we do have a dense fog advisory in effect across the region. There are reports of patchy fog. Nothing too dense just yet, but we are keeping an eye on that for you, and we'll let you know if we hear anything. Otherwise, the Big Four, Washington, Jefferson, Lafayette, and Clinton, looking good getting it out and through downtown. Interstate's a major. I-469, I-69, everything moving at or near posted limits region-wide. Drive times are just what you'd expect. Next check from the Craigville Appliance Traffic Center comes up in about 10 minutes. Craigville Appliance now with a second location right here in Fort Wayne at 3539 North Clinton. That's going to be just south of the Glenbrook Square Mall, so be sure to check them out. 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
11: From 21 Alive, I'm meteorologist Michael Morinelli. Some fog is building up around the area this morning. We expect it to dissipate going throughout the later morning hours. As for rain, we do expect a few scattered showers throughout the rest of the afternoon, with more chances for scattered showers and thunderstorms throughout this weekend. High temperatures remain in the low 80s. I'm meteorologist Michael Morinelli on WoWo 92.3 FM and 1190 AM.
12: Hey, thanks, Michael. Yeah, right now we got a little bit of low-lying fog throughout the WoWo listening area. Keep in mind that dense fog advisory that Brian just mentioned in effect until 9 a.m. this morning, so really should burn off as we make our way through our morning commute. Right now, though, we got clear skies, 69 degrees off the world-famous WoWo fire escape. WoWo News Time, it's 5:22. Coming up, Heather Starr. She's filling in for Josh Williams this morning, and she's got all the happenings when it comes to Colts training camp. Next up here on WoWo, 92.3 FM and 1190 AM.
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12: Well, with sports time, it's 5:22. Heather Starr, she's filling in for Josh Williams this morning. Heather, take it away.
21: All right. Thanks, Kayla. The Colts locked up on
1: one of the NFL's premier running backs for years to come. Jonathan Taylor has agreed to a two-year, $44 million contract extension that keeps him in Indianapolis through the 2028 season. The deal includes $39 million guaranteed after Taylor rushed for nearly 1,600 yards and led the NFL with 18 touchdowns last season. Taylor has said he wanted to be a Colt for life, and it looks like the Colts were listening. On the field, quarterback Daniel Jones continues turning heads at Colts camp. The veteran has been sharp during 11-on-11 drills, while rookie linebacker C.J. Allen and safety A.J. Halsey continued making strong impressions on defense. In baseball, the Red Sox pulled off one of the wildest wins you'll ever see, beating the White Sox 12-11 in 13 innings after more than 4 hours. Boston has now won 8 straight games and 10 consecutive series. Closer to home, the Fort Wayne Tin Caps bounced back in a big way, knocking out West Michigan 3-0 behind 6 dominant innings from Carson Montgomery. Coming up at 5:50, we'll check in on fall camp with Indiana, Purdue, and Notre Dame as football season gets even closer, right here on your home for Indiana Hoosiers football.
12: All right, thanks, Heather. She's filling in for Josh Williams this morning. Well, what news time? It's 5:24. Coming up, a live look at your time saver traffic. A little bit of low-lying fog, so we'll get you everything you need to know before you go. Next up, right here on WoWo. Well, Willand, it's KB here. 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
12: Well, news time. It's 5:26. Brian Ford popping up to the microphone with a roundup of our time saver traffic. Brian, what's happening on the roadways?
0: Kayla, right now, not a whole lot. We've actually got no crashes, tie-ups, or major delays across Fort Wayne, Allen County, or the entire tri-state region. That patchy fog out there not really affecting the drive too heavily right now, but we are going to keep an eye on that as temperatures start to warm up. It could set in just a little bit more before it all blows out of here. Don't worry, we got you covered on that. Next check from the Craigville Appliance Traffic Center comes up in about 9 minutes. Craigville Appliance now with a second location right here in Fort Wayne at 3539 North Clinton Street, just south of the Glenbrook Square Mall. 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
11: From 21 Alive, I'm meteorologist Michael Morinelli. Some fog is building up around the area this morning. We expect it to dissipate going throughout the later morning hours. As for rain, we do expect a few scattered showers throughout the rest of the afternoon, with more chances for scattered showers and thunderstorms throughout this weekend. High temperatures remain in the low 80s. I'm meteorologist Michael Morinelli on WoWo 92.3 FM and 1190 AM.
2: The Senate Ag Committee has failed to advance its version of the Skinny Farm Bill, and James Glick with the Plant-Based Products Council says there was plenty of bipartisan support.
3: And I think that was the spirit that we've often seen farm bills written in. So I thought that was very encouraging. The final vote clearly, you know, left something to be desired, at least in the near term. But it does sound like there's a lot of will on both sides to find a bill that they can agree on and move it forward.
2: Nebraska farmer Logan Bredemeyer says it's hard to stay engaged when the process has drug on this long.
4: Pull your heads out and figure it out. That's the very short and sweet way to word it.
2: And Colin Woodall with the National Cattlemen's Beef Association says he's optimistic the USDA will follow through in its decision to reopen the U.S. border to cattle imports from Mexico later this month.
6: I think that takes some of the pressure off of everybody, but especially Secretary Rollins, in being able to look at the importance of trade.
2: August 24th is the target date to resume imports of live cattle at the Douglas, Arizona port. Mark Dorenkamp, Brownfield.
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0: We have mostly cloudy skies, scattered showers, 71 degrees across WoWo land. A dense fog advisory remains in effect region-wide until 9 a.m. Otherwise, the outlook for Friday, a soggy wind, look for clouds. Rain and thunderstorms developing later on with a muggy high in the low 80s. Good morning, I'm Brian Ford. Glad you're with us. Coming up in the news at the half hour on WoWo, 92.3 FM and 1190 AM, the fight over a proposed sewer rate increase is going public. It started as a welfare check and ended with a man in jail after a police standoff in Northwest Ohio. Several Indiana hospitals have been recognized for excellence in cardiac care, including some very familiar names. And a disturbing abuse case in southern Michigan is expanding, as investigators suggest there could be many more victims. Details on these stories and more coming up right now. National and global coverage continues at 5:31 with the latest from Fox News.
25: Fox News, I'm Chris DeMeo. A New Mexico court ordering Meta to pay $567 million to address kids' mental health online.
26: Finding it knowingly harmed children's mental health and concealed what it knew about child sexual exploitation on its platforms.
25: Fox's Kristen Goodwin, Meta in a statement says it'll appeal. President Trump says negotiations with Iran are going very well and the conflict will end pretty soon. Congressman Greg Stubbe says he has no reason to believe Iran is telling the truth.
27: I wouldn't believe a word that they say until I see the actual actions of the things that they say that they're going to do.
25: Stubbe on Fox Business is the evening edit. Police say three teachers and three students were killed in a school shooting outside Bangkok, Thailand. The shooter died at a hospital. A Senate panel voting to hold Dr. Anthony Fauci in contempt of Congress for his refusal to answer questions during a Senate hearing last week. 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
0: WoWo News Time is 5:32. A public hearing is set for August 26th at the Allen County Public Library on Aqua, Indiana's proposed rate increase. If approved, the measure would raise some Southwest Allen County sewer bills by more than 30%. Meanwhile, a Fulton County welfare check turned into a death investigation after deputies found a man dead near the Tippecanoe River. 35-year-old Brian Gamble of Claypool was found Wednesday night near the Germany Bridge public access area. Investigators are working to determine what happened, but there's no apparent threat to the public. Elsewhere, Indiana hospitals are being recognized for stepping up efforts to improve cardiac care when every second counts.
8: The American Heart Association honored 53 Indiana hospitals for using its Get With The Guidelines program to improve treatment for heart disease and stroke patients. The program helps hospitals track care, follow proven treatments, and improve outcomes through research-based practices. Heart disease and stroke remain among the nation's leading causes of death. John Simney, WoWo News.
0: Local hospitals include Parkview, Lutheran, IU Health, and Elkhart General. A Mercer County man barricaded himself inside a home, and deputies called in backup from across the county. 37-year-old Casey Bowman was taken into custody after a welfare check turned into a standoff yesterday. Then deputies found a stolen car and stolen license plate at the property. A man trying to steal copper wire from an Indianapolis utility pole paid with his life. Police say 41-year-old David Emmert was found dead inside the pole with wire cutters nearby. The coroner says he died from electrocution in what's being called an accident. A simple payment turned into a costly warning for one Northwest Ohio man after thieves found a way to rewrite the deal.
10: A Bowling Green man said his mailed Visa payment was stolen, chemically altered, and deposited by someone else. Dennis Darren lost more than $1,300 before his bank reimbursed him. He said he stopped using checks after the fraud. Victor Garcia, WoWo News.
0: Postal inspectors say check washing involves altering stolen checks to redirect funds. The News Watch continues now at 5:34. A Southern Michigan man is facing a growing list of accusations, and police say the list of victims could grow as well. John Sorovets is charged with felony counts of criminal sexual conduct and accosting for immoral purposes. The Monroe County Sheriff says detectives are still investigating. A new option for everyday pain relief is hitting the market, but doctors warn it comes with important precautions.
13: The FDA approved the first over-the-counter tablet combining acetaminophen, the active ingredient in Tylenol, with naproxen, the active ingredient in Aleve. Doctors say the combination can provide up to 12 hours of relief, but users should avoid doubling up on similar medications and check with a doctor if they have certain health conditions. Laura Smith, WoWo News.
0: The medication is designed for common pain like headaches, muscle aches, and back pain. WoWo Flight Watch at Fort Wayne International. All flights currently showing on schedule. TSA wait times about 15 minutes. 9 bank robberies, a 2-decade prison sentence, and now a judge is giving a former Buckeye a second chance. Marcus Williamson pleaded guilty to robbing banks across 2024, but his sentence is on hold while he completes a mental health treatment program. If he slips up, the prison doors open. A Monroe County man is taking legal action after a foodborne illness outbreak left him facing weeks of serious health problems.
14: Lucas Burnham said that he became severely ill after eating at a Taco Bell in Monroe County and was later diagnosed with cyclosporiasis, a parasitic infection. He's now part of a federal lawsuit against lettuce supplier Taylor Farms and Taco Bell, seeking damages and accountability. Tommy Lee, WoWo News.
0: Health officials have linked thousands of illnesses nationwide to the ongoing outbreak, along with 2 deaths in Michigan. Numbers keep growing in both Ohio and Indiana of those infections. WoWo News time now is 5:36. 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Time saver traffic and weather together every 10 minutes during Fort Wayne's Morning News. From the Craigville Appliance Traffic Center, if you're headed out right now, things are looking overall pretty good for you region-wide. We've got no crashes, tie-ups, or major delays across Fort Wayne, Allen County, or the entire tri-state region. The big four right now, Washington, Jefferson, Lafayette, and Clinton, you are looking good getting in, out, and through downtown. Interstates and the majors moving at or near posted limits region-wide. That traffic map, solid green wall-to-wall, top to bottom. As we check the jam cams this morning, I-69, your traffic volume building in normal for a Friday morning. Everything lining up, though, as it should. If you're Indy bound, you're looking at the normal 90 minutes from the 4 to 465. You are 38 minutes to and from pure Michigan if you're north of Fort Wayne on the I. 469, normal traffic volume now for you, moving very well top to bottom in both directions, even through that one-lane construction zone that's going to be northbound between US 24 and Wheelock Road. Just keep an eye to your traffic app, though, because as traffic volume builds in, the traffic jams come fast and furious. And as we look at the Indiana Toll Road and the Ohio Turnpike, it is smooth sailing across the top of the Hoosier and the Buckeye State. You are looking great. Chicago to Toledo and back again. The next check from the Craigville Appliance Traffic Center comes up in about 10 minutes. Craigville Appliance now with a second location right here in Fort Wayne at 3539 North Clinton Street, just south of the Glenbrook Square Mall. 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
15: From 21 Alive, I'm meteorologist Michael Morinelli.
11: Some fog is building up around the area this morning. We expect it to dissipate going throughout the later morning hours. As for rain, we do expect a few scattered showers throughout the rest of the afternoon, with more chances for scattered showers and thunderstorms throughout this weekend. High temperatures remain in the low 80s. I'm meteorologist Michael Morinelli on WOWO 92.3 FM and 1190 AM.
0: And right now we've got winds out of the northwest at about 1, mostly cloudy skies, some scattered showers and thunderstorms region-wide already. That dense fog advisory, of course, remaining in effect until 9 o'clock. It is 64 degrees in Montgomery, 68 at your severe weather station. 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And the Friday edition of Fort Wayne's Morning News continues now with Caleb Blakesley. 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
12: Hey, thanks, Brian. Good morning, WOWO Land. It's Friday, finally. Yes, we made it TGIF. I am your host, KB. Hopefully your Friday morning off to a great start here on Fort Wayne's Morning News. We do have a little bit of low-lying fog. In fact, we've got a dense fog advisory in effect for the majority of the WOWO listening area. I'd say it's more like the northern half from Allen County on up. So do be weather aware. That's going to be with us until about 8, 9 a.m. when the fog starts to burn off and move on out. So just keep it in mind as our kiddos are all, a lot of them at least, back in school. Right now, though, we've got a whopping 66 degrees. Not too bad of a start to the day. We are dry, although we're anticipating some rain later on this afternoon into your evening. So keep your eyes to the skies. It just might spoil some of your Friday plans. I would say the best day of the weekend looks like tomorrow. There's an ever so slight chance of some rain. Just depending on cloud coverage, though, you should be good to go. Coming up this morning, I want to get into Google, because Google, as we know, is expanding in Fort Wayne. But this next phase of the project could fill more than 2 acres of protected wetlands. So what's really happening? We're going to break it down coming up 2 minutes from right now here on WOWO 92.3 FM and 1190 AM.
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0: and that it would bring to the area. Well, ever since, I mean, many residents haven't really been feeling that same level of excitement. And fast forward to right now, this project, when it comes to this Google data center, has entered yet another phase. And this time it's raising even more questions. So Google's developer, Hatchworks LLC, is now asking the Indiana Department of Environmental Management for permission to fill over 2 acres of protected wetlands as part of what's called this Project Zodiac. And this would be Project Zodiac's Phase 3. The company says it needs the land to build 3 more buildings, along with roads, utilities, and stormwater infrastructure. And they say there's really no other way. There's no other way to complete this phase without impacting those wetlands. Now, before you start firing off your angry Facebook comments, and I get it, this portion of this project isn't technically automatically approved. So here's where you come in. IDEM has scheduled a public hearing for August 25th. So mark your calendars. It's coming up August 25th. And then you also have until August 28th to submit comments on their webpage before the state decides whether or not to issue this permit. Now, you know, here's just kind of what makes me chuckle a little bit on this. I mean, there's a lot, but, you know, I saw an old Facebook post the other day from Fort Wayne Mayor Sharon Tucker celebrating Google's arrival. And, you know, I just thought, man, wait a second. When was that? No, it was back in September of 2024, right after Google first announced this project. And to me, that's part of this bigger story, right? Landing Google was just the beginning. A project this massive doesn't get one giant rubber stamp. As we know, it has to move through phase after phase after phase, permit after permit after permit, with hopefully public input and some transparency along the way. And, you know, with city council still debating whether Fort Wayne needs a data center and community quality of life task force, I'd like this latest permit application to rush to the top of the debate, because that's the kind of conversation this task force was supposed to be having, right? Because it's one thing to bring Google here. It's another to make sure we understand every single thing that comes with it. And right now, I'd say we all lack a lot of understanding. Well, news time, it's 5:45. Coming up, it's your top trending stories from Brian Ford. Stay with us here on Whoa.
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2: We have mostly cloudy skies, 68 degrees across Woboland. I'm Brian Ford. Here's what's trending at 5:47. Mail carriers see birthday cards, tax refunds, Christmas presents, and every once in a while, a winning lottery ticket. And the rule is refreshingly uncomplicated. None of it's yours. Florida investigators say one postal worker allegedly looked at that last envelope and decided that the universe was sending her a little bonus instead. Authorities say she cashed somebody else's winning ticket and apparently figured that would be the end of the story. That's adorable because postal inspectors have spent more than two centuries making careers out of tracking down people who think the U.S. mail is a self-service buffet. We'll see if she's any better at convincing the judge. J.R. Ewing built an oil empire with money, power, and a healthy appreciation for revenge. These guys apparently skipped straight to the revenge part, except that they forgot the oil was supposed to be theirs first. Prosecutors say six people pleaded guilty in a scheme that moved tens of thousands of barrels of stolen crude at bargain prices. They had buyers, they had deals, they had the whole operation running, and it all worked beautifully right up until the real oil people came looking. They'd better be glad the Justice Department caught up with them before J.R. Ewing or his real-world counterpart did. And a speeding ticket usually feels like the worst part of your day, unless a person sitting 3 feet behind you is a fugitive wanted for murder. A New York Lyft driver says that's exactly what he learned after a routine traffic stop back in 2020. Troopers searched his passenger's luggage, found meth, guns, and uncovered a Florida murder suspect quietly riding in the back seat. 6 years later, that passenger was sentenced to life. The driver says the red and blue lights didn't ruin his day. They probably kept him from becoming part of the story. And Florida finally found a way to make news without apologizing afterward. Nathan Thomas became the world's youngest professor at just 18, snapping a record that had survived for more than 300 years. Three centuries of brilliant minds, and the kid from Florida is the one who finally knocks it down. While everybody else's age is looking for the right classroom, he's already figured that out. He's standing right in front of it. Wobo News Time now is 5:49. Time saver traffic and weather together every 10 minutes during Fort Wayne's morning news. From the Craigville Appliance Traffic Center, things still looking overall pretty good region-wide. We've got no crashes, tie-ups, or major delays that are going to get in your way as we head toward that 6 o'clock mark and the kickoff of the official Friday morning commute. Checking the big four right now, Washington, Jefferson, Lafayette, and Clinton still clear getting you in, out, and through downtown. Interstates and the majors, I-69, I-469, even the Indiana Toll Road and Ohio Turnpike, all moving at or near posted limits completely region-wide. You are looking good. Next check from the Craigville Appliance Traffic Center comes up in about 7 minutes. Craigville Appliance now with a second location right here in Fort Wayne at 3539 North Clinton Street, just south of the Glenbrook Square Mall. 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
3: From 21 Alive, I'm meteorologist Michael Morinelli. Some fog is building up around the area this morning. We expect it to dissipate going throughout the later morning hours. As for rain, we do expect a few scattered showers throughout the rest of the afternoon, with more chances for scattered showers and thunderstorms throughout this weekend. High temperatures remain in the low 80s. I'm meteorologist Michael Morinelli on WoWo 92.3 FM and 1190 AM.
4: Hey, thanks, Michael. Right now, we've got a dense fog advisory. It's in place for the majority of the WoWo listening area through about 9 a.m., so do be weather aware about that. For now, we've got 66 degrees off the world-famous WoWo fire escape. WoWo News Time, it's 5:51. Coming up, Heather Starr. She's filling in for Josh Williams. She's got the update on Colts training camp. Everything going on there in about 60 seconds from right now. 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
4: Well, sports time. It's 5:53. Heather Starr, she's filling in for Josh Williams this morning. Heather, what's happening?
6: Well, we have college football, and it is officially back in the Hoosier State. Defending national champion Indiana opened another day of fall camp, ranked sixth in the country. Chris Signetti says the first workouts have been clean and productive, while getting defensive stars Stephen Daly and Kellen Wyatt back gives the Hoosiers even more firepower heading into the title defense. And Purdue officially opened camp yesterday under Barry Odin, who says he wants the Boilermakers to become the hardest playing team in college football. Fan day is tomorrow morning at Ross Aid Stadium. Meanwhile, Notre Dame is back on the practice field in South Bend. Marcus Freeman says the Irish aren't looking ahead despite expectations, and quarterback C.J. Carr returns to lead an offense expected to be much more explosive this fall. In Major League Baseball, the Cubs continue rolling after sweeping the Dodgers. Chicago edged Toronto 3-2 in 11 innings to keep the momentum going. And the Brewers continued setting the pace in the National League after another victory over Pittsburgh. Coming up next, we'll look at the Fever's heartbreaking finish against Las Vegas right here on your home for Indiana Hoosiers football.
4: Hey, thanks, Heather. She's filling in for Josh Williams this morning. Well, news time, it's 5:54. Coming up in 2 minutes from right now, a live look at your time saver traffic. We do have a bit of fog this morning, so we will ensure you've got everything you need to know before you go. Next up, right here on Whoa Whoa.
7: I always had the excruciating foot pains. I would have to sit down just watching people go by you. With my Goodfeet heart supports, I don't have to worry. 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Now I'm going to run it right by you and I'll pass you up.
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4: Well, news time. It's 5:56. Brian Ford up to the microphone so we can all get updated on our morning commute. Brian, how's it going?
2: KB, things looking overall really good. We are setting up an excellent Friday morning commute right now. We are crash, tie up, and delay free across Fort Wayne, Allen County, and the Tri-State region. The next check from the Craigville Appliance Traffic Center, well, that comes up in about 10 minutes. Craigville Appliance now with a second location right here in Fort Wayne at 3539 North Clinton Street, just south of Glenbrook Square. 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
3: From 21 Alive, I'm meteorologist Michael Morinelli. Some fog is building up around the area this morning. We expect it to dissipate going throughout the later morning hours. As for rain, we do expect a few scattered showers throughout the rest of the afternoon, with more chances for scattered showers and thunderstorms throughout this weekend. High temperatures remain in the low 80s. I'm meteorologist Michael Morinelli on WOWO 92.3 FM and 1190 AM.
11: August, one of the more important months in the USDA Crop Report and World Agricultural Supply and Demand Estimate Series. World Agricultural Outlook Board Chair Mark Jankowski explains why.
12: Some important changes in both area and yield forecasts in the crop production report, which then goes directly into the WASDE report.
11: With the National Agricultural Statistics Service presenting data from first fall crop yield and acreage farmer surveys for the year, and first of season certified acreage reports from the Farm Service Agency. In other words,
12: August generally serves as a really important benchmark for the size of the crops that are going to be harvested this fall and for the overall production outlook for this new crop year. We get a lot of new data. The market is going to be looking at it pretty closely, as it always does this time of year.
11: USDA's latest crop production and supply and demand reports are scheduled for release Wednesday, August 12th at noon Eastern Time. I'm Rod Bain reporting for the U.S. Department of Agriculture in Washington,

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2: Still waiting on another deal with Iran. I'm Dave Anthony, Fox News. President Trump has warned it's their last chance in the conflict.
3: I think it's going to end pretty soon. I don't think they can go much longer.
2: This is Iran and Oman keep working on an agreement that aims to get shipping flowing through the Strait of Hormuz.
4: Just 33 vessels have passed through the Strait of Hormuz so far this week, compared to 50 the week before. Concern and uncertainty continues over the narrow passage in and out of the Persian Gulf. Iran insists it must have control over the strait, effectively closed by Iranian attacks on shipping. Normally, a fifth of the world's crude oil transits through.
2: That's Fox's Jonathan Savage. A student in Thailand went on a shooting spree at school, killing at least 5 people, wounding more than a dozen others before turning the gun around, killing himself at his school near Bangkok. Police believe the gun belonged to his grandfather, with a 14-year-old boy also shot dead along with his grandma before going to school. Back to the president. He signed another executive order on birthright citizenship.
3: People are building businesses around it. From wealthy people are building businesses around birthright citizenship. That's not the way it's supposed to work. It's a disgrace. They're buying their way in.
2: His executive order attempts to reject visas to foreign visitors suspected of coming to the U.S. to have a baby here.
5: Earlier this year, the U.S. Supreme Court reaffirmed birthright citizenship in an opinion striking down an order from President Trump that would have ended automatic citizenship to children born to parents living in the U.S. illegally.
2: Fox's Jared Halpern at the White House. A Trump-backed congressman has been primaried out in Tennessee. Andy Ogles lost to a Republican challenger, Charlie Hatcher, who had been endorsed by Governor Bill Lee. Now, the governor's term limited can't run again in the race to replace him. Senator Marsha Blackburn won the GOP primary.
6: We're going to do a Tennessee Doge to make certain we do not waste one dime of your taxpayer money.
2: She'll face Democrat Jerry Green. 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
8: 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Thanks so much for starting your day with us. I'm Brian Ford. We have mostly cloudy skies, 68 degrees across WOWO land. Clouds will be with us all day. Showers and thunderstorms likely this afternoon with a Friday high in the low 80s. Your 21 Alive First Alert forecast comes up at about 6:07. 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A public hearing on Aqua Indiana's proposed sewer rate hike is August 26th at the Allen County Public Library. The plan could raise Southwest Allen County bills by by more than 30%. Meanwhile, a major Midwest trucking crackdown is putting unsafe drivers and vehicles under the microscope.
9: Indiana State Police and federal agencies say a three-day commercial vehicle safety sweep across four states removed 766 unsafe drivers and vehicles from the road. The operation also led to arrests, licensing violations, and the recovery of nearly $1 million in stolen cargo. John Simney, WoWo News.
8: The effort focused on major freight routes across Indiana, Iowa, Illinois, and Ohio. A driver accused of killing a pedestrian didn't stop. Police say he drove away after the hit and run in Elkhart. The victim was struck on South Main Street Wednesday night and later died at the hospital. A 20-year-old man was arrested and faces felony charges for leaving the scene and causing death. A Mercer County man barricaded himself inside a home in Northwest Ohio, and deputies called in backup from across the county. 37-year-old Casey Bowman was taken into custody after a welfare check turned into a standoff. Then deputies found a stolen car and stolen license plate at the property. A longtime Coldwater public safety leader is being remembered after a sudden loss shocked the community.
10: Coldwater Director of Police and Fire Safety Joe Scheid passed away Monday evening after collapsing at the city's public safety building. Scheid joined the police department in 1996, rose through the ranks, and had served as Director of Public Safety since 2019. Tommy Lee, WoWo News.
8: Scheid is survived by his wife and two daughters. The News Watch continues now at 6:05. A deadly Muncie shooting has led to attempted murder charges against two men. 18-year-old Christopher Haskins and James Edwards are accused in the July shooting that killed 19-year-old Tyrone Watkins. Both suspects remain jailed without bond. A highway work zone turned deadly in Northwest Ohio as crews faced a tragedy on the job.
11: The Ohio State Highway Patrol said 58-year-old Troy Ray of Clyde was killed while directing traffic on U.S. 33 in Auglaize County. Investigators said he was struck by an eastbound Jeep. The driver was not hurt, and alcohol and drugs were not suspected. Victor Garcia, WoWo News.
8: That crash remains under investigation. A cocaine bust in Lenawee County has ended with a Michigan man facing up to 30 years in prison. Jake Vargas was sentenced after police found 928 grams of cocaine inside his Adrian home. Investigators say the case took down a major drug operation. WoWo Flight Watch at Fort Wayne International. All flights are on schedule. TSA wait times about 15 minutes. A blockbuster class of weight loss drugs is now drawing attention for something well beyond the scale.
12: New research is examining whether GLP-1 medications may be linked to lower cancer recurrence rates, especially in breast cancer patients. Doctors stress the findings are early and do not prove the drugs prevent cancer. The medications may help by reducing weight and inflammation. Laura Smith, WoWo News.
8: Researchers are now calling for long-term clinical trials. WoWo News time now is 6:06. 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Time saver traffic and weather together every 10 minutes during Fort Wayne's morning news. From the Craigville Appliance Traffic Center, we kick off the finally Friday morning commute crash, tie up and delay free across Fort Wayne, Allen County, and the tri-state region. As we take a look at the big four right now, Washington, Jefferson, Lafayette, and Clinton, you are looking good getting in, out, and through downtown. Interstates and majors moving at or near posted limits region-wide. We have got nothing but green on that traffic map, wall to wall, top to bottom. As we take a look at the jam cams right now, I-69, your traffic volume definitely building in. We're actually a little bit heavier than normal right now for a Friday morning, but everything's still lining up good. If you're Indy bound, you're looking at the normal 90 minutes from the 4 to 465. In both directions, you are 38 minutes to and from pure Michigan if you're north of Fort Wayne on the I. I-469, normal traffic volume there, moving very well top to bottom. That one-lane construction zone between US 24 and Wheelock Road northbound, not currently giving us any problems, but we will keep an eye to that for you as traffic volume builds in. And as we look at the toll road, the Ohio Turnpike, everything severe clear across the top of the Buckeye and the Hoosier State. You are in great shape, Chicago to Toledo and back again. Next check from the Craigville Appliance Traffic Center comes up in about 10 minutes. Craigville Appliance now with a second location right here in Fort Wayne at 3539 North Clinton Street, just south of the Glenbrook Square Mall. 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
13: From 21 Alive, I'm meteorologist Michael Morinelli. Some fog is building up around the area this morning. We expect it to dissipate going throughout the later morning hours. As for rain, we do expect a few scattered showers throughout the rest of the afternoon, with more chances for scattered showers and thunderstorms throughout this weekend. High temperatures remain in the low 80s. I'm meteorologist Michael Morinelli on WOWO 92.3 FM and 1190 AM.
8: And right now, we've got winds out of the northwest at 1, mostly cloudy skies across WOWO land. That dense fog advisory remains in effect until about 9 AM. We've got a few reports of patchy fog. Nothing too bad just yet. It's 65 degrees in Leesburg, 68 at your severe weather station. 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And the Friday edition of Fort Wayne's Morning News continues now with Kayla Blakesley. 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
14: Hey, WOWO Land, good morning. TGIF. Am I right? We have finally made it to Friday, WOWO Land. I am your host, KB. Hopefully, your Friday morning off to a great start, albeit a little bit of a foggy one. We've got a dense fog advisory in place for the majority of the WOWO listening area. And quite frankly, it's going to be with us until about 9 a.m. So just be weather aware. I know a handful of our kiddos are already back in school. Also, take note, some rain. The rain that we are expecting this morning has now kind of been shifted to later on this afternoon into your evening, so it might just ruin some of our Friday night plans. So keep your eyes to the sky. Of course, we'll continue to pass along the latest weather forecast. Also take note, Saturday really looks like your best day weather-wise, an ever so slight chance of rain, but that chance becomes even greater come Sunday. So just a lot of rain to be aware of. Right now, the low-lying fog, 67 degrees off the world-famous WOWO fire escape. Coming up this morning, Governor Mike Braun, I don't know if you heard the news or not, but he is going to keep Indiana's gas tax pause in place at least through September 5th. So what exactly does this mean for your wallet? We're going to find out with the governor coming up next right here on WOWO. But first, you know what I think is funny? The second it starts pouring down rain here in the Hoosier State, homeowners all do the same thing. We make the basement run. And that's why I call up Dew Hadway. 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
14: When does protecting your brand, your logo, your trademark become a little too aggressive? Well, right here in Fort Wayne, Smith & Wesson has filed a suit against the Fort Wayne Football Club, arguing its new logo is similar to the firearms company's famous, you know, intertwined S&W initials. Meanwhile, just over in Ohio at the exact same time, Buc-ee's is making headlines after suing Beaver's Mini Mart in Beaver Creek, claiming it's a similar beaver logo is too close to the Buc-ee's mascot. And really, these two are just the latest in a really long list of trademark lawsuits all over the country right now. So to kind of help us break down the legal insights into all of this, we are turning to local attorney Kyle Golf, powered by Golf Legal Group. Good morning, Kyle.
16: Good morning, Kayla. I do need to remind the listeners this information is general only and should not be considered as legal advice.
14: Okay, I have so many questions here because both of these stories kind of popped almost simultaneously at the exact same time. But I guess I just, for starters, you know, what is the actual legal standard here? Is it simply whether they look alike, or is this, they're kind of this, you know, like checklist that the courts use?
16: Yeah, Kayla, that's a great point. In this particular instance, and really generally with the Lanham Act, which controls trademark law, it's not about who copied whom or whether there's two logos that look alike at first glance. It's about whether the consumers are likely to be confused about the source, the sponsorship, or the affiliation of the goods or services. And so it isn't just a test of an eye test of, hey, these things look similar. It's really about the consumer and whether the consumer is likely to confuse the source. And there's a number of different factors, and each of the different federal districts are going to, or federal circuits are going to apply these factors slightly differently. But similarity of the mark is a factor, but there's a whole bunch of other ones, like similarity of the goods or services, how strong the senior mark is. So the senior mark is going to be, in the Fort Wayne FC versus Smith & Wesson case, it's going to be Smith & Wesson. Their channels of trade, the sophistication of the purchasers, the evidence of actual confusion, that's going to be, if Smith & Wesson has evidence, then that could be a factor that the courts consider. And also intent, that does get factored into consideration on whether there's some sort of trademark infringement here.
14: So, okay, when it comes to this consumer confusion, right, that's kind of this term that we keep hearing, this phrase that we keep hearing. So does Smith & Wesson have to prove then, or have to have evidence that someone genuinely thought or thinks that the Fort Wayne Football Club is connected to Smith & Wesson, who sells firearms?
16: Yeah, that is a factor that the court can consider. Smith & Wesson could theoretically show that there is trademark infringement here without that particular factor. There's a bunch of other factors that you could consider. They don't actually have to show actual confusion, but if they don't have many or any of the other factors that we discussed, then it's going to be a challenging case for them to make. Similarly, you know, Fort Wayne FC has some arguments that they could make, of course, as this case goes on, we can track and see if they do make these. But they could argue that the firearm industry and soccer are completely different industries, and so it's less likely that a consumer can confuse Smith & Wesson with Fort Wayne FC. They could also argue that intertwined initials are fairly common design elements. So, for example, the New York Yankees have an intertwined logo, and many other teams do. There are some visual differences between these logos that I think those are all arguments that defendants commonly raise in trademark cases, and arguments that we could see Fort Wayne FC make in this particular case.
14: So, okay, then question, and let's just use, again, the Fort Wayne Football Club and Buc-ee's here as examples, or I mean this local market there in Ohio. Do these companies have to defend themselves then, or would, if they don't, does that really result in them losing their trademark or their logo?
16: Yeah, so it's a little bit different for these two cases because Smith & Wesson was established first over Fort Wayne FC versus Buc-ee's coming in much later versus the businesses Beaver Mart in I think it's Beaver Creek, Ohio. So first to use does matter, but it is not the end all be all in terms of who gets the actual trademark. Or registered trademark, and who gets what rights. It is a factor, and the best example I can think of off the top of my head is that there is a second Burger King out there. I forget what state it's in, but it's only allowed to operate in its local market. It can't operate outside that market. And that actually brings up a really good point that larger companies often try to facilitate this, and in fact would have a business incentive to try to protect those marks. And really, the Lanham Act trademark law is about both protecting businesses and protecting consumers. And what I mean by that is it's protecting the consumer from confusion while also protecting the goodwill businesses build up in their brands. And these two cases, Kayla, these are both pretty good illustrations of how difficult the balancing act can get. Because the corporate companies, they do have an incentive to try to protect their brands, because if they don't, then it could weaken the strength of those of their marks. If they don't enforce their marks, then it might be challenging for them to come back and say later, wait a minute, this company is doing this, and we don't like it. The second problem that could arise is that oftentimes plaintiffs are going to try to resolve these cases when the other side is smaller. Because right now, it may not look like Beaver Mart and Beaver Creek is much of a challenge to Buc-ee's, but if that brand expands and we have a regional or nationwide, there are two market brands that both have Smiling Beaver logos, even if they're not don't have similar design elements, it might create confusion down the road that doesn't exist now.
14: Yeah.
16: Could be that there's some speculation going on by Buc-ee's to say, hey, we want to try to resolve this now so that we don't have a major issue going on down the road.
14: Right. Yeah, that does make sense to some degree. And I realize that you can't predict the outcome. I mean, but where do you think these cases are headed?
16: Yeah, that's a really good question, Kayla. I think that cases like these, oftentimes they do settle. My guess is that both of these cases may settle outside of court. And if they do, we may never know exactly what the settlement terms are. But it is very expensive to litigate trademark cases. There's a lot to it. There's surveys. There's experts that would need to be brought in. There's quite a bit of time and money that gets sunk into this, and that's why a lot of these cases do end up settling. And if I had to predict, I'd say the odds are that both of these cases settle outside of court.
14: Does that mean that they can still keep their logos? I mean, I'm thinking about the Fort Wayne Football Club specifically. Is that a possibility?
16: It could be, yeah. It could be a possibility, I'm certain that a settlement without that sort of arrangement would be more difficult for Fort Wayne FC to agree to. Of course, this is speculation because I have no relation other than I took my family there last weekend. It was great.
14: Well, I think that this one just fascinates people. I know that I'm fascinated, but really by both of these stories, because I think we all took a peek at these logos and we thought, wait, what, really? They're suing over that. So, Kyle, as both of these stories actually develop, we'll be sure to check in with you every Thursday here on the show.
16: Looking forward to it, Kayla.
14: That's local attorney Kyle Golf. He joins us every Thursday with his legal insights powered by Golf Legal Group right here on Fort Wayne's Morning News. Something really interesting. You can actually text the word legal right now to the word 45364 and ask our attorney anything. 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
14: Well, we'll land. It's KB here.
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14: Well, news time. It's 6:26. You know what that means. Brian Ford, he's got the update on our time saver traffic. Brian, we've got this dense fog advisory in place. We've got kiddos back in school. So how are we doing with our morning commute?
8: Yeah, Kayla, right now the fog is starting to sock in places. We've got several reports of very dense, patchy fog actually across northeast Indiana, northwest Ohio, southern lower Michigan. So if you are headed out this morning, that is definitely going to affect your drive. Do allow yourself some extra time. Keep a heads up as those school buses get out and start rolling for them as well. Right now, though, we are looking overall good. We've got no crashes, tie-ups, or major delays across Fort Wayne, Allen County, or the entire tri-state region. Next check from the Craigville Appliance Traffic Center comes up in about 9 minutes. Craigville Appliance now with a second location right here in Fort Wayne at 3539 North Clinton Street. That's just south of Glenbrook Square Mall. 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
13: From 21 Alive, I'm meteorologist Michael Morinelli. Some fog is building up around the area this morning. We expect it to dissipate going throughout the later morning hours. As for rain, we do expect a few scattered showers throughout the rest of the afternoon, with more chances for scattered showers and thunderstorms throughout this weekend. High temperatures remain in the low 80s. I'm meteorologist Michael Morinelli on WOWO 92.3 FM and 1190 AM.
0: With a look at your ag news headlines, I'm Erin Anderson on Brownfield. The Senate Ag Committee has failed to advance its version of the Skinny Farm Bill in a party-line vote Thursday. James Glick with the Plant-Based Products Council says while provisions within the nutrition title were the sticking point, there was plenty of bipartisan support. The policy organizer with the Illinois Stewardship Alliance says the ongoing nationwide cyclospora outbreak is another example of consolidation being a detriment to agriculture. Ed Dobrik says producers and consumers suffer when the food supply chain is constricted. The CEO of the National Cattlemen's Beef Association says he's optimistic the USDA will follow through on its decision to reopen the U.S. border to cattle imports from Mexico later this month. Colin Woodall says it's no longer about keeping New World screwworm out of the country. I'm Erin Anderson for Brownfield.
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8: We have mostly cloudy skies, scattered patchy dense fog, 71 degrees across WoWo land. The outlook for Friday is a soggy one for sure. Look for clouds, rain, and thunderstorms developing later on with a muggy high in the low 80s. Good morning, I'm Brian Ford. Glad you're with us. Coming up in the news at the half hour on WoWo, 92.3 FM and 1190 AM, the fight over a proposed sewer rate increase is going public. It started as a welfare check and ended with a man in jail after a police standoff in Northwest Ohio. Several Indiana hospitals have been recognized for excellence in cardiac care, including some very familiar names, and a disturbing abuse case in Southern Michigan is expanding as investigators suggest there could be many more victims. Details on these stories and more coming up right now. National and global coverage continues at 6:30 with the latest from Fox News.
5: Fox News, I'm Sue Guzman. President Trump again targeting birthright citizenship with executive orders. White House Deputy Chief of Staff for Policy, Stephen Miller, says so-called birth tourism is now going to be banned.
6: No one in the world is any more allowed to obtain a visa for this fraudulent purpose.
5: The Senate is set to vote today to confirm Acting Attorney General Todd Blanche as the official head of the Justice Department. Senate Majority Leader John Thune says the confirmation vote is the top priority before lawmakers break for summer recess.
26: He is in the queue, and so we intend to vote on him before we leave, and I am hopeful and optimistic that we will get him confirmed.
5: Democrats have criticized Blanche for his loyalty to President Trump, and at least 6 people are dead, including a teenage student gunman in a school shooting near Bangkok, Thailand. 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
8: WoWo News Time is 6:31. A public hearing is set for August 26th at the Allen County Public Library on Aqua, Indiana's proposed rate increase. If approved, the measure would raise some Southwest Allen County sewer bills by more than 30%. Meanwhile, a Fulton County welfare check turned into a death investigation after deputies found a man dead near the Tippecanoe River. 35-year-old Brian Gamble of Claypool was found Wednesday night near the Germany Bridge public access area. Investigators are working to determine what happened, but there's no apparent threat to the public. Indiana hospitals are being recognized for stepping up efforts to improve cardiac care when every second counts.
9: The American Heart Association honored 53 Indiana hospitals for using its Get With The Guidelines program to improve treatment for heart disease and stroke patients. The program helps hospitals track care, follow proven treatments, and improve outcomes through research-based practices. Heart disease and stroke remain among the nation's leading causes of death. John Simney, WoWo News.
8: Local hospitals include Parkview, Lutheran, IU IU Health, and Elkhart General. A Mercer County, Ohio man barricaded himself inside a home, and deputies called in backup from across the county. 37-year-old Casey Bowman was taken into custody after a welfare check turned into a standoff. The deputies then found a stolen car and stolen license plates on the property. A man trying to steal copper wire from an Indianapolis utility pole paid with his life. Police say 41-year-old David Emmert was found dead inside the pole with wire cutters nearby. The coroner says he died from electrocution in what's being called an accident. Elsewhere, a simple payment turned into a costly warning for one Northwest Ohio man after thieves found a way to rewrite the deal.
7: A Bowling Green man said his mailed Visa payment was stolen, chemically altered, and deposited by someone else. Dennis Darren lost more than $1,300 before his bank reimbursed him. He said he stopped using checks after the fraud. Victor Garcia, WoWo News.
8: Postal inspectors say check washing is common and involves altering stolen checks to redirect funds. The Newswatch continues now at 6:33. A Southern Michigan man is facing a growing list of accusations, and police say the list of victims could grow as well. John Sorovets is charged with felony counts of criminal sexual conduct and accosting for immoral purposes. The Monroe County Sheriff says detectives are still investigating. Well, a new option for everyday pain relief is hitting the market, but doctors warn it comes with important precautions.
10: The FDA approved the first over-the-counter tablet combining acetaminophen, the active ingredient in Tylenol, with naproxen, the active ingredient in Aleve. Doctors say the combination can provide up to 12 hours of relief, but users should avoid doubling up on similar medications and check with a doctor if they have certain health conditions. Laura Smith, WoWo News.
8: The medication is designed for common pain like headaches, muscle aches, and back pain. WoWo Flight Watch at Fort Wayne International. All flights are showing on schedule. TSA wait times currently under 15 minutes. 9 bank robberies, a 2-decade prison sentence, and now a judge is giving a former Buckeye a second chance. Marcus Williamson pleaded guilty to robbing banks across 2024, but his sentence is on hold while he completes a mental health treatment program. If he slips up, the prison doors open. A Monroe County man is taking legal action after a foodborne illness outbreak left him facing a week of serious health problems.
11: Lucas Burnham said that he became severely ill after eating at a Taco Bell in Monroe County and was later diagnosed with cyclosporiasis, a parasitic infection. He's now part of a federal lawsuit against lettuce supplier Taylor Farms and Taco Bell, seeking damages and accountability. Tommy Lee, WoWo News.
8: Health officials have linked thousands of illnesses nationwide to the ongoing outbreak, along with 2 deaths in Michigan. Numbers continue to climb in both Ohio and Michigan. WoWo News time now is 6:35. Time saver traffic and weather together every 10 minutes during Fort Wayne's morning news. From the Craigville Appliance Traffic Center, as we move through the 6 o'clock hour, we are looking okay. Crash, tie-up, and delay-free currently across Fort Wayne, Allen County, and the tri-state region. Sun is starting to come up out there, getting a little more daylight into this fog. Visibility still hampered in some places, though, so do allow yourself some extra time. Also, pay very close attention. Those school buses will be moving shortly, and the kiddos going back to school, we want to keep an eye on them as well. The Big Four, Washington, Jefferson, Lafayette, and Clinton, going good and out and through downtown. Interstates and major roads moving out or near posted limits. Region-wide, your drive time's exactly what you'd expect. Checking the jam cams right now. I-69, traffic volume a bit lighter than normal now for a Friday morning. Everything lining up good, though. If you're Indy-bound, you're looking at the normal 90 minutes from the 4 to 465, 38 to and from the Michigan line if you're north of Fort Wayne. I-469, normal traffic volume there all the way around, moving very well top to bottom in both directions. And the toll road, the Ohio Turnpike, smooth sailing. Chicago to Toledo and back again. Next check from the Craigville Appliance Traffic Center comes up in about 10 minutes. Craigville Appliance now with a second location right here in Fort Wayne at 3539 North Clinton Street. That's just south of Glenbrook Square. 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
13: From 21 Alive, I'm meteorologist Michael Morinelli. Some fog is building up around the area this morning. We expect it to dissipate going throughout the later morning hours. As for rain, we do expect a few scattered showers throughout the rest of the afternoon, with more chances for scattered showers and thunderstorms throughout this weekend. High temperatures remain in the low 80s. I'm meteorologist Michael Morinelli on WoWo 92.3 FM and 1190 AM.
8: And right now we've got winds out of the northwest at 1, mostly cloudy skies, patchy dense fog across WoWo land. It's 67 degrees in Wapakoneta, 68 at your severe weather station. 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Whatever the forecast, rain, snow, or sunshine, you'll sleep better and live better on a Cloud 9 Mattress, because perfect rest never depends on the weather. Cloud 9 Mattress Company at Jefferson Point. And the Friday edition of Fort Wayne's Morning News continues now with Kayla Blakesley. 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
14: Hey, thanks, Brian. Good morning, WoWoLand. TGIF, need I say it more, right? Friday is finally here. I am your host, KB, and as always, I'm just so appreciative that you decided to spend your time with us here on Fort Wayne's Morning News. As Brian just mentioned, finally starting to see a little bit of sunshine, meaning that fog will slowly but surely start burning off. We do have this dense fog advisory. If you are just joining us, it's going to be in effect until about 9 a.m., so do be weather aware. I know a lot of kiddos are back in school, so take note of that. Also, the rain that we are anticipating this morning, it's now been pushed into the afternoon later on tonight. So keep your eyes to the sky. The rain might just have some different plans when it comes to your Friday night. I'd say weather-wise, going into the weekend, Saturday looks the best for any outdoor plans that you have. There's an ever so slight chance of a shower, but then those chances ramp up as we head on in to Sunday. But for now, starting to see the sun. 67 degrees off the world famous WoWo fire escape. Praise be, the governor has once again extended Indiana's gas tax pause. That's going to save you about 60 cents per gallon every single time you go to fill up. But how long is this gas tax pause really going to last? We're going to find out with the governor next up here on WoWo 92.3 FM and 1190 AM.
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14: WoWoLand, it's KB.
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14: I want to go ahead and run right to our newsmaker line this morning, WoWoLand, because joining us live this hour, we've got Governor Mike Braun. Good morning, Governor.
21: Morning, Kayla. How you doing?
14: I'm doing great. Man, oh man, though, it has been a busy 24 hours for you. That's for darn sure, because yesterday you just announced a brand new statewide energy emergency, and basically that allows

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2: Days, I'll take it month by month and see if the underlying conditions warrant to renew it in early September. But that's a blessing for us, but it has everything to do with our economic growth as a state, the team we put together here to run it, and things are going well for Hoosiers, but affordability that affects the income family is real, and we're going to weigh in on it from every angle, including continuing the property tax discussion. So that's all in front and out there for discussion, and we're getting a lot of input broadly, but in general, Indiana's been the only state able to do these kinds of things.
3: You mentioned a budget surplus. So for folks who are worried about, you know, having money for our roads and for local governments, would we be dipping into that surplus, or how do we work those numbers?
2: So the surplus structurally has been fairly healthy for Indiana. We got off the wagon growing government more than we could afford to during COVID and post-COVID. And again, affordability is an issue that was given to us by the Biden administration, 7, 8, 9% inflation, 22, 23, and 24. So our surplus has given us, since it's more than what we even predicted, the ability to replenish all those funds to local governments. We've already started that, and on these new, you know, reductions in gas tax for Hoosiers, we'll do the same thing. But that's because we're creating the rainy day funds to get through stretches. So it won't impact the state or locals when it comes to infrastructure, which is a whole nother issue, because the last time we addressed that was in 2017, and steel and concrete have gone up even more than general inflation, and that is something we've got to address as Hoosiers, what we're going to do to keep our roads and bridges in good shape over the next several years. I expect the legislature to roll up its sleeves, get busy on that, and for us, the administration, we'll do the best we can with the current dedicated cash flow that we get. Infrastructure is the only thing that runs on its own revenue, dedicated funding. Everything else depends on sales tax, income taxes, general revenues. So that'll be a significant discussion we've got to have. But no, they'll be made whole. One of the beauties of having a government that lives within its means and actually runs more efficiently.
3: Well, like you said, it's kind of nice being in the catbird seat, to use your words, for a while. I mean, people appreciate certainly paying less at the pump. Another hot topic of conversation is, you know, Hoosiers are also worried about what's showing up in their electric bills. And yesterday, as I mentioned, the IURC could not reach a consensus on whether or not to reconsider the AES $71 million rate hike. Were you surprised by that?
2: Not really, because if you notice, Andy Zay is not on the commission anymore.
3: Mm-hmm.
2: He dug in and was out there happy with granting, what was it, the $91 million increase, and saying that it was down from where it was supposed to be. Can't remember where they ended up exactly, but it wasn't a flat or a decrease like the Office of Utility Counselor was recommending. So the fact that he was not there made it to where we can delay that until we get commissioners to fill in that are going to be ratepayer conscious. So that's the reason nothing happened there. So going forward,

0: forward, we should have a slate of commissioners other than the one that is still on board with kind of rubber stamping the utilities solely. His tenure is up next April. So, but in the meantime, we'll have four ratepayer conscious commissioners, and then any hearings going forward will be with them looking at it. And yes, we got to have reliable, healthy utilities, but they've got to be running their businesses more efficiently, not expecting to shove all of their costs onto ratepayers that they had gotten used to over decades. First time ever, we're going to have a commission that balances ratepayer needs with the generators, the IOUs. And that took gumption because no governor was willing to actually say enough is enough, and we've done that. And that's something you look at monthly. The gas you look at weekly. So these are the two places to where we can give the best relief out of the gate, and we're going to focus on the other three as well that we talked about.
1: So do you appoint those commissioners?
0: I do. And they have their terms that come up. We were lucky that we had two of them where it came up early. We made replacements. You know, Andy had served on one of the utility committee. And when we hired all of them and when we vetted so many people wanted to become a commissioner, it was clear, are you going to keep ratepayers in mind and not be a rubber stamp for utilities? They all interviewed accordingly. Andy went wayward. And then when we saw he was going to dig in with not really being one respecting ratepayers' points of view, that is when I had to make the adjustment, because for cause, you can still replace a member, and I did so.
1: So moving forward, the commission now has until September 8th to act, or that rehearing request is essentially denied. So what would you like to see happen between now and then?
0: So we're going to have two new commissioners in place, and we'll be able to address it, and we'll see what they do. I can't dictate what they're doing. I can just get commissioners on there that are getting the central message. Keep ratepayers in mind. Don't defer or default to the shove you're going to get from utilities, which they've been doing for decades. I think we finally are going to be able to change that dynamic, and those additional commissioners will be seated. The one replacing Zay, and the other one who we've just put on there, that I think takes up official duties here in late August. So we'll be in good shape time-wise, and then we feel confident that they've gotten the message that they're going to take a balanced view, which has never happened before in recent history, on the IURC.
1: Governor, before I let you go, I know that you enjoy some gardening when you can. What's been growing better this summer, your asparagus or the Indiana economy?
0: Well, I'd say the weeds do in general. That's my exercise. It's a pleasure picking them. You take out a lot of your frustrations in a job, which I make a joyful experience when I'm a senator or a governor. But I wear myself out there. Asparagus is a perennial, so it comes up on its own, generally late April through July. And then tomatoes would be the other thing I grow. And it's like anything. We picked off about 20 hornworms a couple weeks ago, and about 80%, in other words, 8 out of my 10 plants didn't have any leaves on it, not to mention the tomatoes, so at least they're resprouting. Gardening's a tricky business, but I like doing it.
1: Well, if you can handle politics, I feel like you can handle your garden. Governor, as always, I appreciate your time. You coming on the show. We'll check back in with you hopefully later on this month.
0: Okay, good being on, Kayla.
1: That's Governor Mike Braun joining us live here on WoWo.
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12: 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And they are a lot more durable and are going to extend much further into the season than just a low tunnel.
3: The difference between a cold frame and a hot bed: cold frames use only sunlight to moderate the interior temperature. 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
3: I'm Rod Bain reporting for the U.S. Department of Agriculture in Washington, D.C.
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16: Another congressman primaried out. I'm Dave Anthony, Fox News. Andy Ogles, a Trump-backed Republican in Tennessee, now the ninth House lawmaker to lose a primary this year.
17: Congressman Andy Ogles lost the GOP primary in the 5th Congressional District to Charlie Hatcher. Ogles was backed by President Trump, and Hatcher was endorsed by Governor Bill Lee, but Ogles faced a number of controversies, mainly related to his social media posts, including about how Muslims don't belong in American society.
16: That's Fox's Madeline Rivera. The Democrat Hatcher faces in November as Chas Mulder, the mayor of Columbia, Tennessee. In the state's governor's race, Senator Marsha Blackburn won the Republican primary and will take on Democrat Jerry Green. The winner will be Tennessee's first female governor. A second Republican senator is going to vote against Acting Attorney General Todd Blanche. Lisa Murkowski joins GOP Senator Susan Collins, who also plans to join Democrats opposing Blanche's confirmation to be full-time AG. If one more Republican is a no in the vote that could come today, Blanche would be rejected. A student went on the shooting spree at a school in Thailand, killing at least five people, wounding a dozen others and more.
18: The shooting happened at a high school on the outskirts of Thailand's capital, Bangkok. The suspected shooter, a 14-year-old boy who was a student at the school, is dead after turning the gun on himself. He's said to have killed his grandparents before going to Debsirin Nontaburi School to carry out the attack.
16: Fox's Jonathan Savage. Iran and Oman keep trying to work out an agreement that may or may not be backed by the U.S. on getting shipping flowing freely through the Strait of Hormuz, as President Trump also insists this is Iran's last chance to work out a deal to denuclearize.
19: I think we're doing fine. It could be soon.
20: The deal has not been finalized, and the president says the U.S. Navy is continuing to enforce the blockade of Iranian ports. Trump cautioning that shipping risks remain as Iran could still deploy mines or carry out drone attacks.
16: That's Chaley Painter. 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
0: Wobo News Time is 7:03. Thanks so much for starting your day with us. I'm Brian Ford. We have mostly cloudy skies, fog, 68 degrees across Wobo Land. Clouds will be with us all day. Showers and thunderstorms are likely this afternoon with a Friday high in the low 80s. Your 21 Alive First Alert forecast comes up at about 7:07. 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A public hearing on Aqua Indiana's proposed sewer rate hike is August 26th at the Allen County Public Library. The plan could raise Southwest Allen County sewer bills by more than 30%. Meanwhile, a Midwest trucking crackdown is putting unsafe drivers and vehicles under the microscope.
5: Indiana State Police and federal agencies say a three-day commercial vehicle safety sweep across four states removed 766 unsafe drivers and vehicles from the road. The operation also led to arrests, licensing violations, and the recovery of nearly $1 million in stolen cargo. John Simney, WoWo News.
0: The effort focused on major freight routes across Indiana, Ohio, Iowa, and Illinois. A driver accused of killing a pedestrian didn't stop. Police say he drove away after the hit and run in Elkhart. The victim was struck on South Main Street Wednesday night and later died at the hospital. A 20-year-old man was arrested and faces felony charges for leaving the scene and causing death. A Mercer County man barricaded himself inside a home and deputies called in backup from across the county. 37-year-old Casey Bowman was taken into custody after a welfare check turned into a standoff. Then deputies found a stolen car and stolen license plates on the property. A longtime Coldwater public safety leader is being remembered after a sudden loss shocked the community this week.
22: Coldwater Director of Police and Fire Safety Joe Scheid passed away Monday evening after collapsing at the city's public safety building. Scheid joined the police department in 1996, rose through the ranks, and had served as Director of Public Safety since 2019. Tommy Lee, WoWo News.
0: Scheid is survived by his wife and two daughters. The News Watch continues now at 7:05. A deadly Muncie shooting has led to attempted murder charges against two men. 18-year-olds Christopher Hoskins and James Edwards are accused in the July shooting that killed 19-year-old Tyrone Watkins. Both suspects remain jailed without bond. A highway work zone turned deadly in northwest Ohio as crews faced a tragedy on the job.
23: The Ohio State Highway Patrol said 58-year-old Troy Ray of Clyde was killed while directing traffic on U.S. 33 in Auglaize County. Investigators said he was struck by an eastbound Jeep. The driver was not hurt, and alcohol and drugs were not suspected. Victor Garcia, WoWo News.
0: The cause of that crash remains under investigation. Elsewhere, a cocaine bust in Lenawee County has ended with a Michigan man facing up to 30 years in prison. Jake Varkas was sentenced after police found nearly a kilo of cocaine inside his Adrian home. Investigators say the case took down a major drug operation. WoWo Flight Watch at Fort Wayne International. All flights currently showing on schedule. TSA wait times under 15 minutes. A blockbuster class of weight loss drugs is now drawing attention for things well beyond the scale.
24: New research is examining whether GLP-1 medications may be linked to lower cancer recurrence rates, especially in breast cancer patients. Doctors stress the findings are early and do not prove the drugs prevent cancer. The medications may help by reducing weight and inflammation. Laura Smith, WoWo News.
0: 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Time saver traffic and weather together every 10 minutes during Fort Wayne's morning news. From the Craigville Appliance Traffic Center, we head into the 7 o'clock mark with one problem spot. This is going to be Paulding Road at Wayne Trace. We've got a two-vehicle crash partially blocking there. Should be in the cleanup stages shortly, but other than that, we've got nothing going on across Fort Wayne, Allen County, or the tri-state region, incident-wise. The Big Four, Washington, Jefferson, Lafayette, and Clinton looking okay, getting you in, out, and through downtown. Interstates and major roads moving at or near posted limits region-wide. Drive time's about what you'd expect. As we check the jam cams right now, I-69 traffic volume definitely building in with the kickoff of rush hour. A bit heavier than normal for a Friday morning, but everything looking good. If you're Indy bound, you're still 90 minutes. From the 4 to 465, 38 minutes to and from pure Michigan if you're north of Fort Wayne. I-469, normal traffic volume for you, moving very well in both directions, even through that one-lane construction zone northbound between US 24 and Wheelock Road. Do be aware, though, that as traffic volume, especially commercial traffic, builds in, the traffic jams can end and do come fast and furious. And taking a look at the Indiana Toll Road and the Ohio Turnpike, you're looking good across the top of the Hoosier and the Buckeye State. Everything's great shape Chicago to Toledo and back again. Next check from the Craigville Appliance Traffic Center comes up in about 10 minutes. 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
4: From 21 Alive, I'm meteorologist Michael Morinelli. Some fog is building up around the area this morning. We expect it to dissipate going throughout the later morning hours. As for rain, we do expect a few scattered showers throughout the rest of the afternoon, with more chances for scattered showers and thunderstorms throughout this weekend. High temperatures remain in the low 80s. I'm meteorologist Michael Morinelli on WoWo 92.3 FM and 1190 AM.
0: And right now, we've got winds out of the northwest at 1, mostly cloudy skies, patchy dense fog across WoWo land. It's 66 degrees in Dunkirk, 68 at your severe weather station. 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Be sure to say hi to Tim and Justin when you visit on Covington Road. They're just a mile east of the Country Club and open this morning at 10. Rainbow Furniture. And the Friday edition of Fort Wayne's Morning News continues now with Kayla Blakesley. 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
6: Hey, thanks, Ryan. WoWoland, good morning. Happy Friday to you. We made it. Thanks for kicking your day off with us here on Fort Wayne's Morning News. I am your host, KB, and it's looking like we are going to squeeze out maybe here one more comfortable August day on this Friday. We're going to have highs anywhere from the upper 70s to the mid 80s, depending on this cloud coverage. But before we get there, we do have a dense fog advisory still in place for the bulk of the WoWo listening area. Some spots up north, it's pretty dense. So be weather aware about that if you haven't left just yet for school or for your morning commute. The dense fog advisory will be with us through about 9 a.m. So keep it tuned here to WoWo for the latest. Also, you might want to keep the umbrella handy because the rain that we were anticipating for this morning, it's now being anticipated for this afternoon and later on tonight. So it just might pop up on some of your Friday night plans. Be weather aware on that. I would say tomorrow, Saturday, is shaping up to be the pick of the weekend, really. We're going to have a mix of sun and clouds and only an ever so slight chance of a stray shower, but those chances do increase come Sunday. But overall, not too shabby of a Friday as we get the day started with clear skies, 67 degrees off the world famous WoWo fire escape. If you're just tuning in, these are some of the top stories we're tracking down for you, and there is a lot. For starters, how about this one? President Trump is taking another shot at ending birthright citizenship. He signed not one, but two executive orders to try and move in that direction. The Senate has voted to hold Dr. Anthony Fauci in contempt of Congress after he invoked his Fifth Amendment rights during testimony about a week and a half ago before lawmakers. Closer to home here, the $280,000 downtown bathroom just hit another roadblock. Can't wait to tell you about that one. And then Google's massive Northeast Indiana data center, it's actually entering another expansion phase, but there are so many questions about this phase. We'll pick through some of them together here on the show, and you will have a chance to ask some of those questions and raise some concerns as well. So keep it tuned here to WoWo. Clearly, we've got a lot of ground to cover on this Friday morning. We'll get to all these stories and a whole lot more straight ahead. But first, cars today, they are basically computers on wheels. 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
24: Well, we'll land the $280,000 downtown bathroom. It just hit another roadblock. So the state of Indiana has now denied Fort Wayne's request for a building variance. And despite some of the headlines you've heard this week here on WoWo, it wasn't denied because the application called it the Fort Wayne homeless restroom. So the state says the city's application simply wasn't specific enough about which building codes needed a variance. And the city didn't adequately demonstrate that public health, safety, and welfare would be protected. So the city says it plans to appeal the state's decision again, this time providing more details about those building code issues. Okay, that's great. May I ask, humbly, while the city is at it, maybe double check the title at the top of the application too. Because whether it was a consultant's mistake or a contractor's mistake or not, taxpayers were told this would be a public restroom for everyone. Yet, when the paperwork landed on the state's desk for this first appeal, it was labeled as the Fort Wayne homeless restroom. And unfortunately, those two things just don't match. And when you're spending $280,000 in taxpayer money, the paperwork probably ought to match the sales pitch. Then there's still this part, you know, I still can't wrap my head around this. How do we unanimously approve $280,000 to have this thing built, have it delivered, and have it sitting in storage before making sure all the permits, code issues, variances, and paperwork are actually squared away? I still cannot wrap my head around that because right now, this lieu is not helping downtown visitors. It's not helping families, festival goers, concert goers. It's not even helping the homeless. It's helping absolutely no one because it's sitting in storage. So like I said, the city says it's appealing this most recent decision. And I'll admit, I'm genuinely curious to see what they call this lieu on appeal number two. Mobile News Time, it's 7:15. I need to check in with Brian Ford. He's standing by with your top trending stories. Stay with us here on WoWo.
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0: We have mostly cloudy skies, fog, 68 degrees across Wobo Land. I'm Brian Ford. Here's what's trending at 717. The whole mail system runs on one beautifully simple agreement. I give you my stuff, and you develop absolutely no emotional attachment to it whatsoever. Florida investigators say one postal worker allegedly missed that part after spotting a winning lottery ticket headed for South Florida and decided it had a brighter future with her. She allegedly cashed the prize and, for at least a little while, probably thought she'd pulled off the perfect crime. Then the postal inspector showed up. And here's something generations of criminals have learned the hard way. Those folks are a lot harder to convince than your drinking buddies. Well, this is either the most ambitious theft scheme in the oil country or the beginning of a very bad career choice. Prosecutors say six people pleaded guilty after allegedly stealing and selling tens of thousands of barrels of crude oil. They weren't stealing a truckload. They were moving enough oil to make it look like a legitimate business. The problem with pretending you're an oil baron is eventually a real oil baron notices and generally wants his oil back. They should be happy the Fed showed up first because J.R. Ewing never needed a courtroom to make a point. And everybody hates seeing red and blue lights in the rearview mirror. You know, your stomach drops, your wallet starts crying, and you wonder how much this little conversation's about to cost you. Well, one New York Lyft driver says now it may have been the best thing that ever happened to him. Back in 2020, a state trooper stopped him for speeding while he was hauling what appeared to be a friendly passenger to a remote destination. That passenger, though, turned out to be carrying meth, handguns, and a murder warrant out of Florida. 6 years later, he was sentenced to life in prison. The driver says the speeding ticket didn't ruin his day. It probably kept him alive. And stop the presses. Florida made the news, and nobody ended up in handcuffs, on a gurney, or wrestling an alligator. That's already a record of some kind itself. Now the real one. 18-year-old Nathan Thomas just became the world's youngest professor, breaking a mark that had stood for more than 300 years. While most freshmen are still trying to figure out where the engineering building is, Nathan's already standing at the front of the classroom explaining the material. Florida finally gave us a headline that doesn't end with, "Authorities are still trying to figure out why." WOMO News Time now is 7:19. Time saver traffic and weather together every 10 minutes during Fort Wayne's morning news. From the Craigville Appliance Traffic Center, we head into this 7:30 mark looking okay. Crash tie-up delay-free across Fort Wayne, Allen County, and the tri-state region. The big four right now, Washington, Jefferson, Lafayette, and Clinton, looking very good getting you in on and through downtown. Interstates and major roads moving at or near postal limits region-wide. Drive times exactly what you'd expect. I-69, I-469 moving along well in both directions, top to bottom. And the toll roads, the Ohio Turnpike, you are looking good all the way across the top of the Hoosier and the Buckeye State. Next check from the Craigville Appliance Traffic Center comes up in about 10 minutes. 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
10: From 21 Alive, I'm meteorologist Michael Morinelli. Some fog is building up around the area this morning. We expect it to dissipate going throughout the later morning hours. As for rain, we do expect a few scattered showers throughout the rest of the afternoon, with more chances for scattered showers and thunderstorms throughout this weekend. High temperatures remain in the low 80s. I'm meteorologist Michael Morinelli on WOWO 92.3 FM and 1190 AM.
6: Hey, thanks, Michael. Right now, we got clear skies. Man, still a little bit of lingering fog. 67 degrees off the world-famous WOWO fire escape. 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Coming up, in about 60 seconds from right now, Heather Starr, she's going to join us. She's filling in for Josh Williams. She's got a live look at the sports world, including everything going on with college football teams back on the practice field. We'll check in straight ahead here on WOWO.
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6: Well, sports time at 7:22. Heather Starr, she's filling in for Josh Williams this morning. Heather, take it away.
15: Yeah, thanks, Kayla. We got college football officially underway across the Hoosier State. Defending national champion Indiana continues fall camp, ranked 6th in the nation. Kurt Cignetti says the Hoosiers open practice healthy and getting defensive standouts Stephen Daly and Kellen Wyatt back gives Indiana another major boost as it prepares to defend its title. Also, Notre Dame hit the practice field yesterday. Marcus Freeman says the Irish aren't looking ahead despite lofty expectations, while quarterback C.J. Carr returns to lead the offense, and cornerback Leonard Moore is already turning heads after shutting down receivers during team drills. At Purdue, Barry Odom opened camp with one goal. He wants the Boilermakers to become the hardest playing team in college football. Purdue also hosts Fan Day tomorrow morning at Ross Aid Stadium. Meanwhile, the Tin Caps bounce back with a 3-0 shutout over West Michigan behind 6 outstanding innings from Carson Montgomery. Coming up on your home for Indiana Hoosiers football, we'll check in on the Fever, the Colts, and another look around the NFL.
6: All right, thanks, Heather. She's filling in for Josh Williams this morning. Well, news time at 7:24. Coming up, we need to talk about your finances with financial advisor Chris Moore from Moore Wealth Management. He joins us next up here on Fort Wayne's Morning News.
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6: Welcome back. WoWo Land joining us live this morning. We've got financial advisor Chris Moore from Moore Wealth Management. Chris, glad you are here because the July jobs report is about to drop in an hour. What are we hearing about it?
27: Well, economists are expecting the economy to add roughly between 80,000 and 90,000 jobs. So that's a little bit up from the 57,000 that we had last month, and which was kind of a weak report because we thought there was going to be a little bit higher than that. I'm going to wait to give me my prediction, my prognostication until the next time, but we get non-farm payrolls about 80,000 to 95,000, somewhere around that area, and the unemployment rate to about 4.2%, which means we've got still full employment. So you know, with the information out there that we're seeing, with all the expenses that everybody has with the higher interest rates and everything else, we're going to see how that actually, those jobs are actually paying off so they can pay off their debts and everything else. Hopefully it's a lot, KB. We need a little bit more than 90,000, so we'll see what happens.
6: Yeah, I hear you on that, Chris. All right, we will check back in with you 1 hour from now.
27: All right, see you in an hour.
6: That's financial advisor Chris Moore from Moore Wealth Management checking in with Brian Ford. He's got the update on our time saver traffic. Brian, we've had fog this morning. We've got kiddos back in school. So how are we faring on the roads?
0: Yeah, Kayla, so far so good right now. We've got currently no crashes, tie-ups, or major delays across Fort Wayne, Allen County, or the entire tri-state region. Next check from the Craigville Appliance Traffic Center comes up in about 10 minutes. Craigville Appliance, now with a second location right here in Fort Wayne at 3539 North Clinton Street, just south of Glenbrook Square. 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
5: From 21 Alive, I'm meteorologist Michael Morinelli. Some fog is building up around the area this morning. We expect it to dissipate going throughout the later morning hours. As for rain, we do expect a few scattered showers throughout the rest of the afternoon, with more chances for scattered showers and thunderstorms throughout this weekend. High temperatures remain in the low 80s. I'm meteorologist Michael Morinelli on WOWO 92.3 FM and 1190 AM.
16: The Senate Ag Committee has failed to advance its version of the Skinny Farm Bill, and James Glick with the Plant-Based Products Council says there was plenty of bipartisan support.
19: And I think that was the spirit that we often see farm bills written in, so I thought that was very encouraging. The final vote clearly, you know, left something to be desired, at least in the near term, but it does sound like there's a lot of will on both sides to find a bill that they can agree on and move it forward.
16: Nebraska farmer Logan Bredemeyer says it's hard to stay engaged when the process has drug on this long.
20: Pull your heads out and figure it out. That's the very short and sweet way to word it.
16: And Colin Woodall with the National Cattlemen's Beef Association says he's optimistic the USDA will follow through in its decision to reopen the U.S. border to cattle imports from Mexico later this month.
21: I think that takes some of the pressure off of everybody, but especially Secretary Rollins, in being able to look at the importance of trade.
16: August 24th is the target date to resume imports of live cattle at the Douglas, Arizona port. Mark Dorenkamp, Brownfield.
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0: We have mostly cloudy skies, fog, 68 degrees across WOWO land. The outlook for Friday is definitely a soggy one. You're going to want to look for clouds, rain, and thunderstorms developing later on with a muggy high in the low 80s. Good morning, I'm Brian Ford. So glad you're with us. Coming up in the news at the half hour on WOWO, 92.3 FM and 1190 AM, the fight over a proposed sewer rate increase is going public. It started as a welfare check and ended with a man in jail after a police standoff in Northwest Ohio. Several Indiana hospitals have been recognized for excellence in cardiac care, including some very familiar names. And a disturbing abuse case in southern Michigan is expanding, as investigators suggest there could be many more victims. Details on these stories and more coming up right now. National and global coverage continues at 7:30 with the latest from Fox News.
28: Fox News, I'm CJ Papa. Multi-million dollar judgment against a social media behemoth.
29: $567 million Meta is required to pay will go to an abatement fund. It will be used for the treatment of young people who are harmed by social media, as well as prevention, screenings, and evaluations.
28: Fox's Matt Rivera, the money is on top of a $375 million penalty in March during an earlier phase of this case. Longtime U.S. Senator Marsha Blackburn up for a new job.
30: We absolutely have to unite as a party and defeat the Democrats.
28: She captures the Republican Tennessee primary for governor. She faces Democrat Jerry Green in November. Republican Carson Andy Ogles loses his primary challenge to Charlie Hatcher. 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
0: WOWO News time is 7:32. A public hearing is set for August 26th at the Allen County Public Library on Aqua Indiana's proposed rate increase. If approved, the measure would raise some Southwest Allen County sewer bills by more than 30%. A Fulton County welfare check turned into a death investigation after deputies found a man dead near the Tippecanoe River. 35-year-old Brian Gamble of Claypool was found Wednesday night near the Germany Bridge public access area. Investigators are working to determine what happened, but there is no apparent threat to the public. Indiana hospitals are being recognized for stepping up efforts to improve care when every second counts.
1: The American Heart Association honored 53 Indiana hospitals for using its Get With The Guidelines program to improve treatment for heart disease and stroke patients. The program helps hospitals track care, follow proven treatments, and improve outcomes through research-based practices. Heart disease and stroke remain among the nation's leading causes of death. John Simney, WoWo News.
0: Local hospitals include Parkview, Lutheran, IU Health, and Elkhart General. A Mercer County man barricaded himself inside a home and deputies called in backup from across the county. 37-year-old Casey Bowman was taken into custody after a welfare check turned into a standoff. Then deputies found a stolen car and stolen license plates at the property. A man trying to steal copper wire from an Indianapolis utility pole paid with his life. Police say 41-year-old David Emmert was found dead inside the pole with wire cutters nearby. The coroner says he died from electrocution in what's being called an accident. A simple payment turned into a costly warning for one Northwest Ohio man after thieves found a way to rewrite the deal.
3: A Bowling Green man said his mailed Visa payment was stolen, chemically altered, and deposited by someone else. Dennis Darren lost more than $1,300 before his bank reimbursed him. He said he stopped using checks after the fraud. Victor Garcia, WoWo News.
0: Postal inspectors say check washing involves altering stolen checks to redirect funds. The News Watch continues now at 7:33. A Southern Michigan man is facing a growing list of accusations, and police say the list of victims could grow too. John Sorovets is charged with felony counts of criminal sexual conduct and accosting for immoral purposes. The Monroe County Sheriff says detectives are still investigating. A new option for everyday pain relief is hitting the market, but doctors warn it comes with important precautions.
4: The FDA approved the first over-the-counter tablet combining acetaminophen, the active ingredient in Tylenol, with naproxen, the active ingredient in Aleve. Doctors say the combination can provide up to 12 hours of relief, but users should avoid doubling up on similar medications and check with a doctor if they have certain health conditions. Laura Smith, WoWo News.
0: The medication is designed for common pain like headaches, muscle aches, and back pain. WoWo Flight Watch at Fort Wayne International. All flights still showing on schedule. TSA wait times are about 15 minutes. 9 bank robberies, a 2-decade prison sentence, and now a judge is giving a former Buckeye a second chance. Marcus Williamson pleaded guilty to robbing banks across 2024, but his sentence is on hold while he completes a mental health treatment program. If he slips up, the prison doors open. And a Monroe County man is taking legal action after a foodborne illness outbreak left him facing weeks of serious health trouble.
8: Lucas Burnham said that he became severely ill after eating at a Taco Bell in Monroe County and was later diagnosed with cyclosporiasis, a parasitic infection. He's now part of a federal lawsuit against lettuce supplier Taylor Farms and Taco Bell, seeking damages and accountability. Tommy Lee, WoWo News.
0: Health officials have linked thousands of illnesses nationwide to ongoing outbreaks, along with 2 deaths in Michigan. Numbers of cyclosporiasis continue to increase in both Ohio and Indiana. WoWo News time now is 7:35. Time saver traffic and weather together every 10 minutes during Fort Wayne's Morning News. From the Craigville Appliance Traffic Center, we've got no crashes, tie-ups, or major delays currently across Fort Wayne, Allen County, or the Tri-State region. We do have a few school delays into the WoWo Newsroom. 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Otherwise, the Big Four, Washington, Jefferson, Lafayette, and Clinton, looking good getting in, out, and through downtown. Interstates and major roads moving at or near posted limits region-wide. Drive times are right on target. As we check the jam cams right now, I-69 traffic volume normal for a Friday morning. Everything lining up as it should, though. If you're Indy bound, you are 90 minutes from the 4 to 465. 38 minutes to and from the Michigan line if you're north of Fort Wayne. I-469, normal traffic volume there, still moving okay in both directions. Had a few hiccups in that one-lane construction zone northbound between U.S. 24 and Wheelock Road. You were tapping the brakes earlier on. Looks like that has in fact cleared out for now anyway. However, keep an eye to the traffic app. You will find that the traffic jams come fast and furious as those traffic volumes increase. Taking a look at the Indiana Toll Road and the Ohio Turnpike, things still looking good across the top of the Hoosier and the Buckeye State. Next check from the Craigville Appliance Traffic Center comes up in about 10 minutes. Craigville Appliance now with a second location right here in Fort Wayne at 3539 North Clinton Street, just south of the Glenbrook Square Mall. 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
5: From 21 Alive, I'm meteorologist Michael Morinelli. Some fog is building up around the area this morning. We expect it to dissipate going throughout the later morning hours. As for rain, we do expect a few scattered showers throughout the rest of the afternoon, with more chances for scattered showers and thunderstorms throughout this weekend. High temperatures remain in the low 80s. I'm meteorologist Michael Morinelli on WoWo 92.3 FM and 1190 AM.
0: And right now we've got winds out of the northwest at 1, mostly cloudy skies, some patchy dense fog across WoWo land. It's 67 degrees in Montpelier, 68 at your severe weather station. 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
6: We all remember when Google announced it was coming to Fort Wayne, right? We all remember this. It was a big deal. There were press conferences, ribbon cuttings, you know, politicians celebrating. And we were told this would be so transformational for our community. And don't get me wrong, a $2 billion investment, that's a huge deal. But here's where I think some of this gets a little lost in the sauce, right? Projects this massive don't just get announced and then they magically poof happen. They move through phase after phase after phase, and today we are looking at another phase. Google's developer Hatchworks LLC is asking the Indiana Department of Environmental Management for permission to fill over 2 acres of protected wetlands so it can build 3 more data center buildings along with roads, utilities, and stormwater infrastructure. The company says there's really no other practical way to build this phase without impacting those wetlands. Now, before anyone says, well, I guess it's already approved, although I kind of feel like that too, technically it's not. I want you to mark your calendar because there is still a public hearing coming up on August 25th at 5 p.m. And you also still have until August 28th to submit comments before IDM makes its decision. We'll be sure to unpack all of that in the days and weeks ahead as August 25th gets a little bit closer. But here's the part that's really, you know, sticking with me and has been sticking with me. I actually recently stumbled across an old Facebook post from Mayor Sharon Tucker celebrating Google's announcement. Okay. And this post was from September of 2024. And it just reminded me once again of how this project was sold to the public, right? I mean, we heard about all the investments, we heard about all the jobs, we heard about this economic impact. I mean, you get it. What we didn't hear nearly as much about were all of these additional approvals that would keep coming long after the celebratory headlines faded, right? Wetlands, diesel generators, utility infrastructure, environmental permits. I mean, it's been phase after phase after phase. And that's exactly why I've also kept coming back to this proposed data center and community quality of life task force. Because, I mean, whether you are, you know, 100% pro Google or you are 100% anti Google, to me, that's really not the point. Yes, that's part of the conversation. But the point is this, you know, projects

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3: We have cloudy skies, fog, 68 degrees across Woboland. I'm Brian Ford. Here's what's trending at 7:45. Mail carriers see birthday cards, tax refunds, Christmas presents, and every once in a while, a winning lottery ticket. Now, the rule is refreshingly uncomplicated. None of it's yours. Florida investigators say one postal worker allegedly looked at that last envelope and decided the universe was sending her a little bonus instead. Authorities say she cashed somebody else's winning ticket and apparently figured that would be the end of the story. That's adorable, because postal inspectors have spent more than two centuries making careers out of tracking down people who think that the U.S. mail is just a self-service buffet. We'll see if she's any better at convincing a judge. Well, J.R. Ewing built an oil empire with money, power, and a healthy appreciation for revenge. These guys apparently skipped straight to the revenge part, except they forgot the oil was supposed to be theirs first. Prosecutors say six people pleaded guilty in a scheme that moved tens of thousands of barrels of stolen crude oil at bargain prices. Well, they had buyers, they had deals, they had the whole operation running. It all works beautifully right up until the real oil people come looking for what's theirs. They'd better be glad the Justice Department caught up with them before J.R. Ewing or his real-world counterpart did. And a speeding ticket usually feels like the worst part of your day, unless the person sitting 3 feet behind you is a fugitive wanted for murder. A New York Lyft driver says that's exactly what he learned after a routine traffic stop back in 2020. Troopers searched his passenger's luggage and found meth, guns, and uncovered a Florida murder suspect warrant riding in the back of the back seat. 6 years later, that passenger is now serving life, and the driver says the red and blue lights didn't ruin his day. They probably kept him from becoming part of that story. And Florida finally found a way to make the news without apologizing afterward. Nathan Thomas became the world's youngest professor at just 18 years old, snapping a record that had survived more than 300 years. Three centuries of brilliant minds, and the kid from Florida is the one who finally knocked it down. While everybody else's age is looking for the right classroom, he's already figured out where it is, and he's standing right in front of it. WOBO News Time now is 7:47. Time saver traffic and weather together every 10 minutes during Fort Wayne's morning news. From the Craigville Appliance Traffic Center, things looking overall good as we head toward the 8 o'clock mark. In the Friday morning rush hour, we remain crash tie-up and major delay-free across Fort Wayne, Allen County, and the tri-state region. Fog appears to be largely burning off out there, but still use some caution. There could be patchy, dense fog, especially in low-lying and outlying areas in Woboland. Other than that, the big four, Washington, Jefferson, Lafayette, and Clinton, looking good getting in, out, and through downtown. Interstates and the majors, I-69, I-469, and the toll road, Ohio Turnpike, everything moving along exactly as it should. We see no delays on the traffic map whatsoever. Next check from the Craigville Appliance Traffic Center comes up in about 10 minutes. 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
4: From 21 Alive, I'm meteorologist Michael Morinelli. Some fog is building up around the area this morning. We expect it to dissipate going throughout the later morning hours. As for rain, we do expect a few scattered showers throughout the rest of the afternoon, with more chances for scattered showers and thunderstorms throughout this weekend. High temperatures remain in the low 80s. I'm meteorologist Michael Morinelli on WOWO 92.3 FM and 1190 AM.
5: Hey, thanks, Michael. Right now we got cloudy skies. Still just a smidge of lingering fog in some areas. A whopping 70 degrees off the world-famous WOWO fire escape. WOWO News Time at 7:49. Coming up, Heather Starr. She's been filling in for Josh Williams in sports, and really it's all about the Indiana Fever from last

0: Tonight, she'll recap all of the action in about 60 seconds. But first, kids are headed back to school. Our routines are changing. And before we know it, we'll be talking about football, hoodies, campfires. 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
0: Well, the sports time, it's 7:52. Heather Starr, she's filling in for Josh Williams this morning. Heather, tell us about last night's Fever game.
4: Well, the Indiana Fever came within seconds of knocking off the defending champ Las Vegas Aces last night before suffering a heartbreaking loss at 86-84 in overtime. Chelsea Gray stunned the home crowd by hitting a three-pointer at the end of regulation to force overtime, then buried another buzzer beater to win it at the final horn. Kelsey Mitchell led Indiana with 28 points. Aaliyah Boston added 21 points and 12 rebounds, and Caitlin Clark finished with 20 points and 8 assists. Clark took responsibility afterward for missing two late free throws and committing a costly turnover in overtime. There was good news for the Fever off the court. Both Clark and Boston were officially named to Team USA's roster for next year's FIBA Women's World Cup. And around the NFL, Jonathan Taylor is staying in Indianapolis after signing a two-year, $44 million extension, while Bears tackle Darnell Wright and Ravens receiver Zay Flowers also landed massive new contracts this week. Next hour, we'll wrap up the morning with one final trip around the sports world, right here on your home for Indiana Hoosiers football.
0: Hey, thanks, Heather. She's filling in for Josh Williams this morning. Well, news time at 7:52. Coming up, we're going to get you a live look at your time saver traffic. We've had some issues really this morning with the fog, primarily north of Allen County. We had a dense fog advisory. Technically, it's still in place through 9 a.m. Just a couple of school delays also earlier this morning. So we will ensure you've got everything you need to know before you go. Next up, right here on WoWo.
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0: As we celebrate America's 250th birthday this year, our friends at Prairie Farms Dairy are reminding us what it means to support the people who serve our country. Hey, it's What Was KB here. This is something that really surprised me. According to Folds of Honor, roughly 25% of military families experience food insecurity. Think about that. 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In partnership with Folds of Honor, Prairie Farms is donating 250,000 servings of milk to food banks across their footprint, with a goal of helping 50 food banks serve families and neighbors in need. The special Prairie Farms milk features Folds of Honor packaging and helps shine a light on an issue many Americans don't even realize exists. Prairie Farms is also donating $250,000 to Folds of Honor to help provide educational scholarships for the spouses and kids of fallen or disabled military members and first responders. They're farmer-owned, community-focused, and clearly committed to giving back. It's Prairie Farms. Home news time at 7:56, as promised. Brian Ford, he's got the update on our time saver traffic. Brian, what is happening on our roadways?
6: Yeah, KB, we've got a new trouble spot. This right now is at the Clinton and Coldwater Road split there at Clinton and Allen. Got a single vehicle crash into a pole. Vehicle, I believe, from the sounds of it, is out of there, but they're having some difficulty with the pole, so we may see some real obstructions there. We'll keep an eye on that for you. 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Craigville Appliance now with a second location right here in Fort Wayne at 3539 North Clinton Street, just south of Glenbrook Square. 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
8: From 21 Alive, I'm meteorologist Michael Morinelli. Some fog is building up around the area this morning. We expect it to dissipate going throughout the later morning hours. As for rain, we do expect a few scattered showers throughout the rest of the afternoon, with more chances for scattered showers and thunderstorms throughout this weekend. High temperatures remain in the low 80s. I'm meteorologist Michael Morinelli on WOWO 92.3 FM and 1190 AM.
9: August, one of the more important months in the USDA Crop Report and World Agricultural Supply and Demand Estimate Series. World Agricultural Outlook Board Chair Mark Jankanowski explains why.
10: Some important changes in both area and yield forecasts in the crop production report, which then goes directly into the WASDE report.
9: With the National Agricultural Statistics Service presenting data from first fall crop yield and acreage farmer surveys for the year, and first of season certified acreage reports from the Farm Service Agency. In other words,
10: August generally serves as a really important benchmark for the size of the crops that are going to be harvested this fall and for the overall production outlook for this new crop year. We get a lot of new data. The market is going to be looking at it pretty closely, as it always does this time of year.
9: USDA's latest crop production and supply and demand reports are scheduled for release Wednesday, August 12th at noon Eastern Time. I'm Rod Bain reporting for the U.S. Department of Agriculture in Washington, D.C. See.

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6: Acting Attorney General Todd Blanche's nomination is on thinner ice. I'm Dave Anthony, Fox News. A second Republican Senator, Lisa Murkowski, comes out against Blanche's confirmation to be full-time AG. Joining GOP Senator Susan Collins, who, like Democrats, is also a no in the vote that could come today.
7: Murkowski says, quote, "The country needs an attorney general who will check the worst impulses of this administration. I hope Mr. Blanche is able to achieve that if confirmed, but I simply do not have confidence that will be the case. If another Republican decides to vote against Blanche, it will kill his nomination."
6: Fox's Chandler Painter. A Trump-backed congressman's lost a primary in Tennessee. Andy Ogles lost to Republican challenger Charlie Hatcher. Senator Marsha Blackburn won the GOP primary for governor.
8: We absolutely have to unite as a party and defeat the Democrats.
6: Blackburn faces Democrat Jerry Green in November. President Trump may go back to the Supreme Court with new executive orders on birthright citizenship that could get challenged after the justices rejected his earlier ones, attempting to not allow babies born in the U.S. to parents here illegally from becoming citizens.
9: A very, very unfortunate decision.
10: The new executive order applies to children born of diplomatic staff working on behalf of another government while in the U.S. The 14th Amendment does not confer automatic citizenship to families of ambassadors, and this new order expands that category to other non-citizen employees.
6: Fox's Jackie Heinrich. The order also addresses so-called birth tourism, restricting visas to foreigners coming here to have babies. A judge has hit Meta with a $567 million fine after the Facebook and Instagram owner lost a trial in New Mexico.
11: This is on top of the $375 million in civil penalties that Meta was ordered to cough up after it lost a child exploitation trial in New Mexico in March. A jury had found that social media giant misled customers about the safety of its platforms and essentially failed to protect kids from online solicitation.
6: That's Madeline Rivera. 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
13: 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Thanks so much for starting your day with us. I'm Brian Ford. We have mostly cloudy skies, some fog, 70 degrees across Wobo land. Clouds will be with us all day long, showers and thunderstorms too, with a Friday high in the low 80s. Your 21 Alive First Alert forecast comes up at about 8:07. 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A public hearing on Aqua Indiana's proposed sewer rate hike is August 26th at the Allen County Public Library. That plan could raise Southwest Allen County bills by more than 30%. Meanwhile, a major Midwest trucking crackdown is putting unsafe drivers and vehicles under the microscope. WoWo's John Zimney has details.
14: Indiana State Police and federal agencies say a three-day commercial vehicle safety sweep across four states removed 766 unsafe drivers and vehicles from the road. The operation also led to arrests, licensing violations, and the recovery of nearly $1 million in stolen cargo. John Zimney, WoWo News.
13: The effort focused on major freight routes across Ohio, Indiana, Iowa, and Illinois. A driver accused of killing a pedestrian didn't stop. Police say he drove away after the hit and run in Elkhart. The victim was struck on South Main Street Wednesday night and later died at the hospital. A 20-year-old man was arrested and faces felony charges for leaving the scene and causing death. A Mercer County man barricaded himself inside a home and deputies called in backup from across the county. 37-year-old Casey Bowman was taken into custody after a welfare check turned into a standoff. Then deputies found a stolen car and stolen license plate at the property. A longtime Coldwater public safety leader is being remembered after a sudden loss shocked the community.
15: Coldwater Director of Police and Fire Safety Joe Scheid passed away Monday evening after collapsing at the city's public safety building. Scheid joined the police department in 1996, rose through the ranks, and had served as Director of Public Safety since 2019. Tommy Lee, WoWo News.
13: Scheid is survived by his wife and two daughters. The News Watch continues now at 8:05. A deadly Muncie shooting has led to attempted murder charges against two men. 18-year-olds Christopher Hoskin and James Edwards are accused in the July shooting that killed 19-year-old Tyrone Watkins. Both suspects remain jailed without bond. A highway work zone turned deadly in northwest Ohio as crews faced a tragedy on the job.
16: The Ohio State Highway Patrol said 58-year-old Troy Ray of Clyde was killed while directing traffic on U.S. 33 in Auglaize County. Investigators said he was struck by an eastbound Jeep. The driver was not hurt, and alcohol and drugs were not suspected. Victor Garcia, WoWo News.
13: The cause of that crash remains under investigation. A cocaine bust in Lenawee County has ended with a Michigan man facing up to 30 years in prison. Jake Vargas was sentenced after police found nearly a kilo of cocaine inside his Adrian home. Investigators say that case took down a major drug operation. WoWo Flight Watch at Fort Wayne International. All flights are showing on schedule. TSA wait times about 15 minutes. A blockbuster class of weight loss drugs is now drawing attention well beyond the scale.
17: New research is examining whether GLP-1 medications may be linked to lower cancer recurrence rates, especially in breast cancer patients. Doctors stress the findings are early and do not prove the drugs prevent cancer. The medications may help by reducing weight and inflammation. Laura Smith, WoWo News.
13: 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Time saver traffic and weather together every 10 minutes during Fort Wayne's morning news. From the Craigville Appliance Traffic Center, one problem spot we are keeping an eye on right now. This is going to be where the Coldwater Road Clinton split is. We've got a one vehicle crash into a pole there, working to get that all cleaned up. We are seeing some delays right now, especially on Clinton Street if you are inbound into the downtown. Definitely going to want to allow yourself some extra time. The big four though, Washington, Jefferson, Lafayette, and Clinton beyond that crash, looking okay in out and through downtown. Interstates and major roads moving at or near posted limits. Region-wide, drive time's about what you'd expect. As we take a look at the jam cams, once again, I-69 traffic volume built in very nicely, but moving well. Everything looking good. If you're Indy bound, you're 90 minutes from the Fort to 465, 38 minutes to and from Michigan if you're north of Fort Wayne. I-469, normal traffic volume there, moving very well in both directions. The one-lane construction zone northbound between U.S. 24 and Wheelock Road, not giving us any major delays so far, but we have seen some stop-and-go traffic through that just a few moments ago. It appears to have cleared out. And taking a look at the Indiana Toll Road, the Ohio Turnpike, everything looks good, Chicago to Toledo and back again. Next check from the Craigville Appliance Traffic Center comes up in about 10 minutes. 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
19: From 21 Alive, I'm meteorologist Michael Morinelli. Some fog is building up around the area this morning. We expect it to dissipate going throughout the later morning hours. As for rain, we do expect a few scattered showers throughout the rest of the afternoon, with more chances for scattered showers and thunderstorms throughout this weekend. High temperatures remain in the low 80s. I'm meteorologist Michael Morinelli on WOWO 92.3 FM and 1190 AM.
13: And right now, we've got winds out of the northwest at 1, mostly cloudy skies, some scattered patchy fog across WOWO land. It's 68 degrees in Union City, 70 at your severe weather station. 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
3: Hey, thanks, Brian. WOWO Land, good morning. Welcome on in here to our Friday edition of Fort Wayne's Morning News. Yes, I said Friday, TGIF. We have made it through this work week together. Hopefully your Friday is off to a fantastic start, as Brian mentioned. Yeah, we've been dealing with a little bit of low-lying fog this morning. It's been pretty bad, actually, north of Allen County. In fact, a couple of school delays rolled in earlier this morning. As always, if you need to get updated on that list, you can check it out at wowo.com. But the fog is slowly but surely moving out, and we are cruising to right around 81, 82 degrees. That's where the majority of us will be hanging out, in the lower 80s later on today, just kind of depending on some of the cloud coverage. Now, the rain that was anticipated for this morning kind of been pushed to this afternoon into the evening. So do be weather aware when it comes to the rain and your Friday night plans. I'd say when it comes to the entirety of our weekend, tomorrow is going to be the best pick of the weekend for any outdoor plans. Just an ever so slight chance of some rain on Saturday, but that chance does grow come Sunday. But overall, right now, we got cloudy skies, 68 degrees off the world famous WOWO fire escape. Coming up, WOWO Land, it was great news that we just learned earlier this week, the gas tax pause. It will be sticking around a little bit longer, which means you'll keep saving money every time you fill up. But truly, how long can Indiana keep pressing pause? I'm going to ask Lieutenant Governor Micah Beckwith as he joins us live. Coming up in about 2 minutes from right now. But first, it is back to school week for a lot of families here in Northeast Indiana. And whether you have kids headed back to class or not, this time of year always feels just kind of like a reset. We start getting back into routines, earlier mornings, and hopefully earlier bedtimes. I'm talking to myself with that one. But here's the thing. 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
18: 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Kayla Blakesley, Fort Wayne's Morning News, 92.3 FM and 1190 AM. 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
3: It has been a pretty big headline this week. Governor Mike Braun has extended Indiana's gas tax pause, meaning Hoosier drivers will continue saving about 60 cents a gallon at the pump per fill up. I mean, we are talking real money back in your pocket every time you hit up the gas station. But here's the question. Those gas taxes help pay for Indiana's roads and bridges. We know that. So how long can the state keep this pause in place? And really, what's the long-term plan here? To find out, joining us live is Indiana Lieutenant Governor Micah Beckwith. Good morning, Micah.
21: Hey, KB, how you doing?
3: I'm doing great. I'm so glad you're here. I got lots of questions for you, so hopefully you're ready to rock and roll. But the governor has said Hoosiers deserve some relief at the pump. And Micah, I think I can go out on a limb here and say that you would agree with him on that. And I think many people collectively would agree on that. But eventually this pause on these gas taxes will have to end. So, you know, is there some additional long-term plan that maybe the rest of us don't know about behind the scenes within the administration?
0: Yeah, there is. So two things. One, you're absolutely right. Hoosiers need relief. Affordability is Governor Braun's top issue, which I'm very thankful because that's what Hoosiers are more concerned with than anything. It's like, hey, how can I, you know, just live within my means comfortably, but not be strapped like we've seen over the last 6-7 years. A lot of this, remember, this has been, we're picking up the pieces after the Biden era, but I do think we're moving in the right direction. But people ask the question and say, well, if we don't pay those gas taxes, then how are we going to fund things like roads? Well, we have said time and time again, the governor's reiterated this in his recent statement, that we will make sure the local governments get their monthly payouts. They're going to get the money for the roads, for their part of, you know, taking care of the roads in their communities, just like they normally would. NDOT will carry the burden for that up until this next session. And then we will go to the General Assembly and say, hey, can you refill the coffers? We've got a $1 billion surplus right now. Refill the coffers that way. So NDOT's going to be taking the burden. Local governments will not have to bear that burden. It's a great plan. It helps Hoosiers. It helps local governments. And then we as a state will say, hey, we'll figure it out. We'll carry the burden right now. And then we'll work with the General Assembly to say, hey, how can we refill the NDOT coffers going forward after this next session?
3: Mike, I was chit-chatting with some county council members, not even just here in Allen County, but also up in DeKalb and Steuben. And the number one question was, you know, when will those local governments still see those payouts? Are they still going to happen every single month, or will that change?
0: Yes, every month. They'll get it every single month. It's going to come just like they normally do. Again, we're going to make sure that they've got everything they need, and that's what the administration has already agreed to. So, yep, that's what we're doing.
3: So, you know, I was thinking about this the other day, too, because I knew I was going to have you on the show. And I mean, we've all talked a lot about what this gas tax pause means for drivers. I mean, on average, like I said, a driver's saving about 60 cents per gallon, just depending on prices that day. But what about the folks who own our local gas stations? Have you guys heard from, you know, independent station owners and how this pause has affected them?
0: You know, I think it's, in general, it's been a positive thing. I think it's been just the gas station owners, to Hoosiers, to just everyday, you know, drivers on the road. It's been good. I mean, I think everyone's been pretty positive. I haven't heard too many negative things other than the concern of the concern of local governments. I think that's where the concern is this going to hurt our funding? And like we said, the governor's been very clear. Nope, you guys will get your payouts just like normal. So in general, I think this has been a win-win-win all the way around.
3: So the big question, I know this gas tax pause, this one has been extended through September 5th. Is there some kind of, I don't know, magical number, some kind of economic benchmark that the governor's watching, you know, whether it's inflation, energy price, you know, prices, things with Iran or what have you? Is there something ultimately that helps determine, you know, how long this will stay in place or when the pause will end?
0: That's a good question. I'm sure there are multiple benchmarks. I have not asked the governor specifically as to which benchmark he's looking at to say, okay, we're good now. I think you've had the war in Iran. Now you've got the wildfires in Canada. And I think there's multiple issues that he's following right now. As gas prices begin to naturally come back down, I think if it were me, and again, I haven't talked to the governor about this personally yet, but if it were me, I'm looking at national gas prices average, the average of national gas prices, and then say, okay, is this where we want to be in Indiana?
3: Yeah.
0: At that point, then that's when you say, okay, we're good, and we can add the gas taxes back on. So.
3: Okay, before I let you go, I want to have a little fun because this week has been a big back-to-school day, back-to-school week for a lot of Hoosiers. I know a lot of our kids still also go back next week, but if you could go back and give high school Micah Beckwith or middle school, elementary school Micah Beckwith one piece of advice, what would it be?
0: don't shimmy up the performing arts theater shaft going into the air with no rope, no nothing. I could have fallen. I mean, I look back, I'm like, that was the dumbest thing we could have ever done. We would shimmy up the side of the Performing Arts Center, sit up on the roof. But to get up there, I mean, man, you slip and fall. I mean, you're dead. I mean, and I'm looking back, I'm like, what was I thinking? So that's my older self. I'm like, you were crazy. But I think in general, I would just say to my younger self, hey, have fun, enjoy the moment. Like, oftentimes we always wish for the next season of life and we forget to enjoy and be content in the season of life God has given us right now. And you know, it's kind of that old phrase is I wish we would know we were living in the good old days before they were the good old days.
3: Yeah,
0: that's good advice. And I'm actually down here at the State Fair right now. We're kicking off the opening ceremonies of the State Fair with the governor and myself, and we have marching bands from schools out here, so we're having a good time. And I would just encourage all Hoosier students, you know, in high school, middle school, hey, take advantage of things like the State Fair and live life to the fullest, because you never get this time back.
3: Okay, so you're at the State Fair. Now I got to ask. I told you that was the last question, but I apparently lied. First of all, by the way, I love the proof that you can be a troublemaker in school, clearly, and still turn out to be A-OK, be the state's lieutenant governor. But secondly, I know the Indiana State Fair, man, the food. It's all about the food. Do you plan on trying any of the crazies, like the hot Cheeto Oreo or the Biscoff cookie funnel cake? I mean, what's on your list of foods to try?
0: Oh, absolutely. Now, I'm not the most adventurous when it comes to food. I always tell people, I'm an American, so I eat American, right? I'm not going to eat, like, you know, all this weird stuff around the world. I like American food. But, yes, when you can deep fry anything, I'm good with that, and I'm going to try it. And we just came from the pork breakfast, so we've already had some great pork and, you know, these beautiful little pigs that have sacrificed their lives so we could have some great bacon this morning. I love it. It's amazing.
3: So you won't eat weird food, but you'll shimmy up some shaft to the roof of your school building. Got it. Noted this morning, Micah. You have a great time there. Yeah, great weekend, and we'll check back in with you 1 week from today.
0: Thanks, KB. You guys too. We'll talk to you soon.
3: All right, that is Lieutenant Governor Micah Beckwith joining us live here on WoWo. Didn't have really any of those topics on my bingo card this morning. Coming up, we need to check in with Brian Ford. He's an update on our Time Saver traffic. Heather Starr, she's standing by, filling in for Josh Williams with a roundup of the sports world. So it's all coming up straight ahead right here on WoWo.
1: I'm not one to say.
3: Can we talk about how every single time it rains in Indiana, homeowners suddenly become part-time meteorologists? Hey, it's WoWo's KB here. Like, you're standing at the window watching the storm rolling in thinking, well, I guess we'll find out if the basement survives this one. And honestly, if your basement does have that damp, funky smell going on, if you've noticed moisture on the walls, or if every rain does have you stressed out, it's probably time to call my friends at Due Hadway. What I love about them is they don't just slap a quick patch on the problem and disappear. They actually figure out where the water is coming from and fix it the right way. Whether that's sealing cracks, improving drainage, straightening walls, or installing a sump pump system that can actually keep up with Indiana storms. Plus, Due Hadway is local, family owned, and they've been serving Northeast Indiana since 1946. 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
3: Well, sports time. It's 8:22. Heather Starr, she's filling in for Josh Williams this morning. Heather, what's happening in the sports world?
22: Well, we have a lot going on in the sports world, as a matter of fact. Quarterback Daniel Jones has been on fire during team drills, looking completely healthy after last year's Achilles injury. Rookie linebacker C.J. Allen has locked down a starting spot, while rookie safety A.J. Halsey continues making a strong push for playing time. And don't overlook the kicking battle. Blake Groupie may have grabbed the early edge after drilling a 57-yard field goal during practice. And around baseball, the Red Sox continue to be the hottest team in the majors after an incredible 12-11 win, 13-win inning win over the White Sox. Boston has now won 8 straight games and 10 consecutive series. And the Cubs keep rolling with another extra inning victory over Toronto, while Milwaukee became the National League's first 70-win club. And the Fort Wayne Football Club is back in action this weekend, looking to climb the USL League One standings with a road match against AV Alta FC. One final sports update is coming your way next half hour on your home for Indiana Hoosiers football.
3: All right, thanks, Heather. She's filling in for Josh Williams this morning. What news time? It's 8:20 coming up. The July jobs report, it's about to drop here in about 7 minutes. 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
3: Welcome back, Willand. We also say welcome back to financial advisor Chris Moore from Moore Wealth Management. Chris, we've got the July jobs report about to drop here in about 4 minutes. Can you give us a little sneak peek preview?
4: Yeah, this one's going to be a little bit more difficult. We've had a massive jobs gain this year so far, about 3.2 million or so, and then about 590 or so thousand in June. So you're looking at those types of numbers. It's going to be tough to keep competing with that. But if we get about 83 to 90,000 jobs or so, that's going to be up from the 57,000 added in June. It's going to be a difficult prediction this time, Kayla, because we've got a few things that have been happening in AI and been losing some jobs, but then some jobs have been gained. So you don't know which of those two things are going to be counterproductive and added in. I'm looking at above the 92,000 jobs, but I'm not going to give a prediction on the over 100,000, but that's what I'm thinking about that. But it's going to be depending upon how many offsets we're going to have from some of that new AI stuff that's going around out there. 4.2% in unemployment rate is what we expect, and we'll see. We only got a couple of minutes, and then people can say, see, I told you so.
3: Yeah, I hear you on that, Chris. We will find out in about 2.5 minutes from right now, my man. You have a good weekend. We'll check in with you on Monday.
4: You too.
3: That's financial That's financial advisor Chris Moore from Moore Wealth Management joining us here on Whoa Whoa. Brian Ford, he's got the update on our time saver traffic. What's happening there, Brian?
13: KB, we're still seeing some minor delays on that north side crash. That's going to be at the Clinton Coldwater split. We had a one vehicle crash into a pole there. Looks like they are still working to get things shored up and straightened up there. Are seeing delays on both Clinton and Coldwater. So do allot a little bit of extra time if you're in the area of Glenbrook Square Mall. Other than that, things looking A-okay. Everything going good in, out, and through downtown. Interstates and majors moving right along for a Friday morning. Wobo News time now is 8:27. 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
19: From 21 Alive, I'm meteorologist Michael Morinelli. Some fog is building up around the area this morning. We expect it to dissipate going throughout the later morning hours. As for rain, we do expect a few scattered showers throughout the rest of the afternoon, with more chances for scattered showers and thunderstorms throughout this weekend. High temperatures remain in the low 80s. I'm meteorologist Michael Morinelli on WoWo 92.3 FM and 1190 AM.
7: With a look at your Ag News headlines, I'm Erin Anderson on Brownfield. The Senate Ag Committee has failed to advance its version of the Skinny Farm Bill in a party-line vote Thursday. James Glick with the Plant-Based Products Council says while provisions within the nutrition title were the sticking point, there was plenty of bipartisan support. The policy organizer with the Illinois Stewardship Alliance says the ongoing nationwide cyclospora outbreak is another example of consolidation being a detriment to agriculture. Ed Dobrik says producers and consumers suffer when the food supply chain is constricted. The CEO of the National Cattlemen's Beef Association says he's optimistic the USDA will follow through on its decision to reopen the U.S. border to cattle imports from Mexico later this month. Colin Woodall says it's no longer about keeping New World screwworm out of the country. I'm Erin Anderson for Brownfield.
8: I just can't.
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13: We have mostly cloudy skies, 70 degrees across WoWo land. The outlook for Friday is a soggy one for sure. Look for clouds, rain, and thunderstorms developing later on with a muggy high in the low 80s. Good morning, I'm Brian Ford. Glad you're with us. Coming up in the news at the half hour on WoWo, 92.3 FM and 1190 AM, the fight over a proposed sewer rate increase is going public. It started as a welfare check and ended with a man in jail after a police standoff in Northwest Ohio. Several Indiana hospitals have been recognized for excellence in cardiac care, including some very familiar names. And a disturbing case in Southern Michigan is expanding as investigators suggest there could be many more victims. Details on these stories and more coming up right now. National and global coverage continues at 8:31 with the latest from Fox News.
23: Fox News, I'm Gianna Gelosi. President Trump says an agreement with Iran could be reached soon as Tehran claims it's in the final stage of talks to reopen the Strait of Hormuz.
24: I think we're doing very well. I'm involved in the negotiation. I think we're doing fine. It could be soon.
23: The deal has not been finalized. The president says the U.S. Navy is continuing to enforce the blockade around Iran. Tennessee 3 lawmaker Justin Pearson winning the Democratic House primary in the state's newly redrawn 9th congressional district. Fox's Madeline Rivera.
25: In another crucial race, incumbent Republican Congressman Andy Ogles lost the GOP primary in the 5th congressional district to Charlie Hatcher. Ogles was backed by President Trump and Hatcher was endorsed by Governor Bill Lee, but Ogles faced a number of controversies.
23: In the race for governor, Senator Marshall Blackburn cruised to victory over her GOP opponents. 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
13: WoWo News time is 8:32. A public hearing is set for August 26th at the Allen County Public Library on Aqua Indiana's proposed rate increase. If approved, the measure would raise some Southwest Allen County sewer bills by more than 30%. A Fulton County welfare check turned into a death investigation after deputies found a man dead near the Tippecanoe River. 35-year-old Brian Gamble of Claypool was found Wednesday night near the Germany Bridge public access area. Investigators are working to determine what happened, but there's no apparent threat to the public. Indiana hospitals are being recognized for stepping up efforts to improve care when every second counts.
5: The American Heart Association honored 53 Indiana hospitals for using its Get With The Guidelines program to improve treatment for heart disease and stroke patients. The program helps hospitals track care, follow proven treatments, and improve outcomes through research-based practices. Heart disease and stroke remain among the nation's leading causes of death. John Simney, WoWo News.
13: Local hospitals include Parkview, Lutheran, IU Health, and Elkhart General. A Mercer County man barricaded himself inside a home and deputies called in backup from across the county. 37-year-old Casey Bowman was taken into custody after a welfare check turned into a standoff. Then deputies found a stolen car and stolen license plate at the property. A man trying to steal copper wire from an Indianapolis utility pole paid with his life. Police say 41-year-old David Emmert was found dead inside the pole with wire cutters nearby. The coroner says he died from electrocution in what's being called an accident. A simple payment turned into a costly warning for one Northwest Ohio man after thieves found a way to rewrite the deal.
16: A Bowling Green man said his mailed Visa payment was stolen, chemically altered, and deposited by someone else. Dennis Darren lost more than $1,300 before his bank reimbursed him. He said he stopped using checks after the fraud. Victor Garcia, WoWo News.
13: Postal inspectors say check washing involves altering stolen checks to redirect funds. The Newswatch continues now at 8:34. A Southern Michigan man's facing a growing list of accusations, and police say the list of victims could grow as well. John Sorovets is charged with felony counts of criminal sexual conduct and accosting for immoral purposes. The Monroe County Sheriff's Department, says that detectives are still investigating. A new option for everyday pain relief is hitting the market, but doctors warn it could come with some important precautions.
17: The FDA approved the first over-the-counter tablet combining acetaminophen, the active ingredient in Tylenol, with naproxen, the active ingredient in Aleve. Doctors say the combination can provide up to 12 hours of relief, but users should avoid doubling up on similar medications and check with a doctor if they have certain health conditions. Laura Smith, WoWo News.
13: The medication's designed for common pain, like headaches, muscle aches, and back pain. WoWo Flight Watch at Fort Wayne International. All flights are currently on schedule, and your TSA wait times are right about 15 minutes. 9 bank robberies, a 2-decade prison sentence, and now a judge is giving a former Buckeye a second chance. Marcus Williamson pleaded guilty to robbing banks across 2024, but his sentence is on hold while he completes a mental health treatment program. If he slips up, the prison doors open. A Monroe County man is taking legal action after a foodborne illness outbreak left him facing weeks of serious health problems.
6: Lucas Burnham said that he became severely ill after eating at a Taco Bell in Monroe County and was later diagnosed with cyclosporiasis, a parasitic infection. He's now part of a federal lawsuit against lettuce supplier Taylor Farms and Taco Bell, seeking damages and accountability. Tommy Lee, WoWo News.
13: Health officials have linked thousands of illnesses nationwide to the ongoing outbreak, along with 2 deaths now in Michigan. Cyclosporiasis outbreak numbers continue to increase in both Ohio and Indiana. WoWo News time is 8:36. 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Time saver traffic and weather together every 10 minutes during Fort Wayne's morning news. From the Craigville Appliance Traffic Center, as we head past that 8:30 mark, we are crashed, tie up, and major delay free across Fort Wayne, Allen County, and the tri-state region. The big four right now, Washington, Jefferson, Lafayette, and Clinton, looking okay, getting you in, out, and through downtown. Interstates and major highways moving at or near posted limits region-wide. Drive times are right on point. As we check the jam cams right now, once again, I-69 traffic volume about normal for a Friday morning, moving along very well, though. If you're Indy-bound, you're looking at 90 minutes from the 4 to 465, no surprise. 38 to and from Pure Michigan if you're north of Fort Wayne. I-469, normal traffic volume still moving along very well, top to bottom in both directions. And the Indiana Toll Road, the Ohio Turnpike, smooth sailing all the way across the top of the Hoosier and the Buckeye State. You're in great shape, Chicago to Toledo and back again. Next check from the Craigville Appliance Traffic Center comes up in about 10 minutes. 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
19: From 21 Alive, I'm meteorologist Michael Morinelli. Some fog is building up around the area this morning. We expect it to dissipate going throughout the later morning hours. As for rain, we do expect a few scattered showers throughout the rest of the afternoon, with more chances for scattered showers and thunderstorms throughout this weekend. High temperatures remain in the low 80s. I'm meteorologist Michael Morinelli on WOWO 92.3 FM and 1190 AM.
13: And right now, we've got winds out of the northwest at 1, mostly cloudy skies across WOWO land. It's 69 degrees in Andrews, 70 at your severe weather station. WOWO News time now is 8:38. And the Friday edition of Fort Wayne's Morning News continues now with Caleb Lakesley. 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
3: Hey, thanks, Brian. Good morning, WOWO Land. TGIF, am I right? We have finally made it through this work week together. I am your host, KB. Hopefully you got the kiddos off to school safely this morning. We were dealing with a little bit of fog. Finally, seems to have burned off throughout the listening area. Had a couple of school delays. If for whatever reason you still need to get updated on those, you can log online to wowo.com and check them out there. Now, this rain that was originally anticipated for this morning, we're now potentially going to be dealing with showers later on this afternoon into your evening. So if you've got plans to be outside here for your Friday night, definitely keep your eyes on the sky. And then come really tomorrow, that's going to be your best day to be outside, just an ever so slight chance of rain on Saturday, but then those chances increase come Sunday. So just a lot of rain to be aware of moving forward into your weekend. Coming up, we need to check in on the July jobs report. It just dropped. It looks like AI might have played a factor. We'll get to the bottom of the numbers coming up with Jennifer Winklejohn in about 2 minutes from right now here on WOWO. But first, WOWO Land, we all have these projects in our home, right, that you think about doing, that you talk about doing, and then you also have the projects that you actually do, and you realize, why did it take so long? For us, it was the carpet in our living room. One day, we just looked at each other and said, yes, it's time, hubby and I. And so we called up Three Kings Flooring. It was the best decision we've ever made. 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Jeremy, Todd, the whole team there at Three Kings Flooring made the process so easy. 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
3: Welcome back. Well, we'll land a bit of breaking news. The July jobs report has dropped, and unfortunately, it's looking like the U.S. economy saw an unexpected decline in jobs. Well, the unemployment rate did edge a little bit lower. Here to break down the numbers, as always, we've got Jennifer Winklejohn from Robert Half International. Good morning, Jen.
0: Hi, Kayla. How are you?
3: I am doing well. Break down the numbers, and what do they tell you?
0: So the expectation was 80,000, and we always, over the last 2 years, we shouldn't be surprised that the economist's expectation and the number typically don't jive. So negative 23,000 with a drop in unemployment is odd, but there's a lot of seasonality around it is what the economists are saying. So you have leisure and hospitality drop 40,000, and maybe some information around World Cup hiring, is that, you know, a pullback from all the hiring that occurred there? Local government education was down 50,000. Is that, you know, more of a seasonal thing for the summer months? So the good thing is the markets like it, right? No Fed increase on rates. So the stock market definitely likes it. But I would say that even a zero or slightly higher number, the job market is still very solid. I mean, the reality is we have a labor force that's shrinking. This was the second worst number of the year outside of February. But there's still a very, very heavy need for hiring out there. I mean, 60% of employers are small businesses are saying that they plan to hire in the last half of the year. And 60% of employees are stating that they may be looking for new jobs. And there's some stress around that, right? There's burnout for employers that can't find good talent, and it's taking longer to fill jobs because of this shrinkage. You know, we still have over 7.1 million job, or 7.3 million actually, job openings out there. Unemployment rate for initial claims is still lower than expectations. It's around 199,000, and economists expected about 203,000. So the reality is, you know, we still are in this slow, calm growth with an unemployment rate that's dropping.

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3: And that's Jennifer Winklejohn from Robert Half International joining us live here on Woah News Time. It's 8:45. Coming up, a live look at your time saver traffic. We've got everything you need to know before you go. Next up here on Woah.
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0: What would be the number one concern?
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1: Well, with sports time, it's 8:51. Heather Starr, she's filling in for Josh Williams this morning. Heather, what's happening in the sports world?
2: Well, the biggest story in Indiana sports remains Jonathan Taylor's new contract. The Colts rewarded their all-pro running back with a two-year, $44 million extension through 2028 season after Taylor led the NFL in rushing touchdowns last year. It's one of the richest third contracts ever signed by an NFL running back and ensures one of the league's best backs will stay in Indianapolis for years to come. College football is officially back with Indiana, Purdue, and Notre Dame all opening fall camp this week. The Hoosiers begin their national title defense ranked sixth in the country, while Purdue and Notre Dame are already building toward their September 26th showdown at Ross-Ade Stadium. And the Tin Caps bounce back with a shutout win over West Michigan. The Fever fell in a dramatic overtime thriller to Las Vegas despite another big night from Kelsey Mitchell and Aaliyah Boston. And the Cubs and Red Sox continue to be two of baseball's hottest teams. Now, that's all for sports this morning. We'll have a full recap of the weekend on Monday morning with Josh Williams right here on your home for Indiana Hoosiers football.
1: All right. Hey, thanks, Heather. She's filling in for Josh Williams this morning. Well, what is time? It's 8:52. Coming up, we need to get you updated with one last live look at your time saver traffic. We've had some issues kind of off and on all morning long due to the early morning fog. So we'll get you caught up there. But first, there is something that I've noticed about people hosting a party, right? When you're hosting a party at your house, the person who does all the cooking, all of the planning, usually misses half the party. That's one of the reasons why I love Salvatore's Catering. They take one of the biggest jobs off your plate, quite literally. They catered our annual Federated Media Party. We call it the Feddies here at work. 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
1: 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It's 8:56. Brian Ford has that last live look at our time saver traffic for us. Brian, what's the latest?
10: Kayla, things looking A-OK as we head toward the 9 o'clock mark and winding down this Friday morning drive together. We are crash, tie-up, and delay-free across Fort Wayne, Allen County, and the Tri-State region. 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
11: From 21 Alive, I'm meteorologist Michael Morinelli. Some fog is building up around the area this morning. We expect it to dissipate going throughout the later morning hours. As for rain, we do expect a few scattered showers throughout the rest of the afternoon, with more chances for scattered showers and thunderstorms throughout this weekend. High temperatures remain in the low 80s. I'm meteorologist Michael Morinelli on WoWo 92.3 FM and 1190 AM.
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12: 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Hotbeds, however, contain an outside heat source or an electric heat mat, or in some cases, manure for heating. For individual plants, one can use a cloche as a season extender.
13: 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You don't have enough space to really justify doing a low tunnel. It's almost like putting an individual little low tunnel over a single plant.
12: I'm Rod Bain reporting for the U.S. Department of Agriculture in Washington, D.C.
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17: Jobs lost, not gained. I'm Dave Anthony, Fox News. We just got that hiring update, a worse than expected jobs report for July.
18: Negative 23,000. Unemployment rate drops in July to 4.1% from 4.2% in June.
17: Fox Business Network's Lauren Simonetti, that lost jobs last month unexpected. A gain of 80,000 jobs was predicted, and there have been revisions down for May and June. 103,000 fewer jobs created than first reported. But on Wall Street, stock futures rise with less concern about a future Federal Reserve interest rate hike. The Senate may vote today on Acting Attorney General Todd Blanche's nomination, and the second Republican plans to vote no. Lisa Murkowski joins Susan Collins opposing making Blanche full-time AG.
19: Murkowski said in a statement that she is concerned that the Trump administration could go forward with its proposed fund to compensate January 6th rioters, even though Blanche has said he will shelve the idea. She also said she has issues with the handling of the release of the Epstein files and what she called, quote, sweeping immunity protections granted to President Trump, his family, and their businesses, among other things.
17: That's Fox's Tanya J. Powers. If one more Republican senator sides with Democrats, Blanche would not be confirmed. Another congressman has lost a primary, the ninth one in the House this year. Andy Ogles, a Republican in Tennessee who had President Trump's endorsement, defeated by GOP challenger Charlie Hatcher, who was backed by Governor Bill Lee. Now, Lee can't run again. Senator Marsha Blackburn won the Republican primary to replace him.
20: We are a solid red conservative state, and all of these socialist communist policies end at the Tennessee state line.
17: Blackburn faces Democrat Jerry Green in November. Five teachers and staffers are dead at a school near Bangkok, Thailand. A 14-year-old student went on a shooting spree, wounding more than 20 others. He also killed his grandparents before going to school. The boy's also dead. He killed himself as well. 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
10: WOWO News Time is 9.03. We have mostly cloudy skies, 70 degrees across WOWO land. Clouds will be with us all day long, showers and thunderstorms developing later on, with a Friday high in the low 80s. Good morning, I'm Brian Ford. Here's what's happening. The battle over Aqua, Indiana's proposed sewer rate increase goes public. August 26th at the Allen County Public Library, there will be a hearing on that. City leaders oppose a plan that could raise some local sewer bills by more than 30% and say that Allen County residents should not have to pay for infrastructure upgrades and additions statewide. A welfare check turned into a barricade situation, a countywide police call, and a stolen car investigation in Mercer County, Ohio. Deputies say 37-year-old Casey Bowman was locked inside a home before officers took him into custody. A stolen Dayton vehicle and stolen license plate were also found at the scene. And the American Heart Association recognized 53 Indiana hospitals for heart and stroke care. The program focuses on improving patient outcomes through proven treatments. Parkview, Lutheran, and Elkhart General were among those honored. 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
11: From 21 Alive, I'm meteorologist Michael Morinelli. Some fog is building up around the area this morning. We expect it to dissipate going throughout the later morning hours. As for rain, we do expect a few scattered showers throughout the rest of the afternoon, with more chances for scattered showers and thunderstorms throughout this weekend. High temperatures remain in the low 80s. I'm meteorologist Michael Morinelli on WOWO 92.3 FM and 1190 AM.
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5: 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They have memorized the Communist Manifesto. 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Always put out there inequality. Always put out there the top 1%. They speak the same way because it's easy to draw appeal that way.
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3: All right. There's another congressperson.
4: We're losing another
3: trouble.
4: One.
3: A Republican?
4: A Republican congressman from North Carolina.
3: Oh, boy.
4: Is dropping his bid for re-election after the House Ethics Committee recommended he be censured over sexual harassment allegations.
3: Oh, wow.
4: So he said,
3: what'd he do?
4: Well, after much prayer and reflection, he's decided to withdraw from re-election, okay?
3: Okay.
4: So
3: he prayed and reflected.
4: And reflected. That's okay. Correct.
3: And there was a lot of that. There was much of that.
4: There was.
3: Okay.
4: So apparently he engaged, according to the House Ethics Censure Board or whatever, the Ethics Committee, he engaged in persistent, unprofessional, and inappropriate conduct towards 2 young female staffers. So...
3: like
4: there's that, okay.
3: Like what'd he do?
4: Well,
3: what kind of inappropriate behavior?
4: There was behavior that would lead a reasonable observer to interpret it as sexual harassment, but it wasn't quite sexual harassment down to the letter of the law. He provided the young woman with lavish and recurrent gifts. Made comments regarding their appearance and dress, invited them to intimate dinners and vacations, sending notes regarding their regarding his affection and inviting them to other activities as a way to spend time together. That bastard. Boy, you look hot. Want to go out to dinner?
3: Well, you can't do that. Can't do that.
4: I left the right little post-it notes. You look so hot today.
3: And we don't know that that's what it was, right?
4: Well, he left them little notes
3: about their appearance or whatever.
4: Yeah,
3: could have just said you look nice.
4: Yes, he could have. He could have.
3: Might have said that. Maybe the word hot wasn't even in there. Maybe it was just, hey, you look really nice today.
4: Oh, you look beautiful today. Man, want to go out to dinner later? Are those new nylons you're wearing? That's great.
3: That's not going to work.
4: You know, I was thinking you need maybe some, you should go see my plastic surgeon.
3: Come here. That's not going to work either. No.
4: Nope.
3: Mm-mm.
4: Did you just get that dress? Because I need to buy you another one. Come here. Let me give you some money.
3: I don't think that's my friend.
4: No. Want to go on vacation? He offered to go on vacation with him?
3: Yeah,
4: hey,
3: inappropriate.
4: Wow. I'm just sitting here thinking we're getting ready to go on vacation.
3: Hey, I'm going to France. You want to come?
4: Yeah.
3: The guy's married, right? Or is he married?
4: That's a good question.
3: Because... you're going on vacation
4: that's
3: with your staff
4: a
3: members?
4: Good question. I don't know that
3: what
4: he
3: about your
4: is.
3: Wife? Maybe the wife was invited too. Who knows?
4: Right. Representative Chuck Edwards, North Carolina. Hmm. I don't know. He's 65 now.
3: Oh, wow.
4: Deny the committee. It doesn't say here. I mean, maybe the wife already left him. He couldn't take him. He's always hitting up younger chicks. Yeah, it doesn't say.
3: Mm.
4: In the story, if he had much prayer and reflection with the wife,
3: yeah, he's married. Apparently to Teresa Wilson Edwards.
4: Oh, for now. Yeah, for now.
3: Yeah.
4: All I did was offer to take him out to dinner. What do you leave me alone?
3: He showered young female staffers with gifts, and apparently. You know, I guess that's
4: you can't do
3: upon.
4: That. Yeah, you
3: is
4: can't
3: that
4: do that.
3: Upon now?
4: Yes, I just give you a nice gift, tell you how high you look. Want to take you to dinner?
3: No,
4: I'm in Washington D.C. My wife is back in North Carolina. I need some companionship. Is that wrong?
3: Yeah, it's wrong. It is.
4: Congress thought that too.
3: He gave them gifts of jewelry, guns, Vegas trips. New York City helicopter rides.
4: Oh, man.
3: And more.
4: Man, if he needs a date, I'm here, Chuck.
3: And you don't mind a little inappropriateness.
4: I do not. We're fine.
3: So, he'd be perfectly
4: You know what? You want to bring the wife along?
3: Fine.
4: Come on.
3: More coming up.
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10: Main Street's losses are Wall Street's gains. I'm Dave Anthony. Fox News stocks are rising. The Nasdaq's up almost 200 points after a worse-than-expected hiring report that's eased concerns about a potential future interest rate hike.
11: The number of U.S. jobs declined by 23,000 in July. Economists were expecting an increase of more than 80,000 jobs last month. Also, May and June job creation was revised lower by 103,000. The unemployment rate declined to 4.1% in July, though that may reflect reflect more people leaving the workforce.
10: Fox's Jeannie Cassola. Democratic Senator Elizabeth Warren reacted in a statement that President Trump's failing economic agenda is weakening the labor market. But the White House National Economic Council Director Kevin Hassett just told Fox there is good in the report.
12: So the strength is what we've seen before, construction workers, manufacturing workers, and so on. The weakness in this number were really just two things, government workers and a sort of rebound from all the employment we got from the World Cup, because the World Cup was ending.
10: A vote may come today for Acting Attorney General Todd Blanche's nomination, and a second Republican senator says she's a no. Lisa Murkowski joins Susan Collins, siding with Democrats opposing giving Blanche the AG job full-time.
13: Murkowski says, quote, the country needs an attorney general who will check the worst impulses of this administration. I hope Mr. Blanche is able to achieve that if confirmed, but I simply do not have confidence that will be the case.
10: That's Fox's Chandler Painter. If one more Republican senator votes no, Blanche would not be confirmed. A student shot up his school today near Bangkok, Thailand, killing five teachers and staffers, 10 people critical condition.
14: After fatally shooting his grandparents and before killing himself, police said the shooter, who was 14 years old, fired 26 bullets and was found with 34 additional rounds. According to officials, the gun belonged to the boy's grandfather.
10: That's Greg Palcott. 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
18: WoWo News time is 10:03. We have mostly cloudy skies, 71 degrees across WoWo land. Clouds will be with us all day, showers and thunderstorms too, with a Friday high in the low 80s. Good morning, I'm Brian Ford. Here's what's happening. Allen County residents get a say August 26th at the library on a controversial sewer rate increase. Aqua Indiana wants hikes that could top 30% for some Southwest customers. A welfare check in Fulton County ended with a grim discovery. A man found dead near the Tippecanoe River. Deputies found 35-year-old Brian Gamble of Claypool near the Germany Bridge public access area Wednesday evening. Investigators are trying to determine what happened, but say there's no threat to the public. A welfare check turned into a barricade situation, a countywide police call, and a stolen car investigation in Mercer County, Ohio. Deputies say 37-year-old Casey Bowman was locked inside a home before officers took him into custody. A stolen Dayton vehicle and stolen license plate were found at the scene. 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
2: From 21 Alive, I'm meteorologist Michael Morinelli. Some fog is building up around the area this morning. We expect it to dissipate going throughout the later morning hours. As for rain, we do expect a few scattered showers throughout the rest of the afternoon, with more chances for scattered showers and thunderstorms throughout this weekend. High temperatures remain in the low 80s. I'm meteorologist Michael Morinelli on WoWo 92.3 FM and 1190 AM.
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7: 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September beans are 1.25 higher at 1161 and a quarter. November's up 1.25 at 1179. September corn's 2.25 higher at 441 and a quarter. December's up 1.75 at 463 and three quarters. Live and feeder cattle are higher, supported by yesterday's direct trade. October live is up 60 at 225.52, and December's 22 higher at 224.60. September feeders are 280 higher at 344.27. And nearby hogs are up. The deferred months are down, adjusting spreads based on demand expectations. October 17 higher at 81.90. December's up 17 at 73.40. brownfield.

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1: Pat and Jeffy for Glenn today. 888-727-BECK if you'd like to get in touch with us during the course of the show. Wow. We've got this Abdul Rahman Al Sayed ad that, I don't know, this just pisses me off. I just don't understand how we've gotten to this point in America where these DSA members and these Islamists and these people who hate America are almost in charge of it now at this point.
2: Yeah, well, I don't think he's DSA though, right?
1: No, he claims he's not.
2: Yeah.
1: His policies are all socialist, but he claims he's not.
2: He's an Islamist for sure.
1: Oh, yeah.
2: Oh, man.
1: Yes. And he's very much like Zoran Mamdani in New York City.
2: Yes.
1: He's, you know, that same fakey, phony smile. Yep. Oh, dude, there's nothing to fear here. I'm wonderful. And I'm so calm and measured on everything I do and say.
2: And I'm so much smarter than you.
1: So much. Well, and this guy is pretty smart.
2: He is. I know.
1: Michigan, followed by Oxford, followed by Columbia.
2: Right.
1: So he's done some stuff.
2: He does. He has done some things. And it was nice that when he when he spoke at the University of Michigan's graduation, he spoke just before Bill Clinton spoke.
1: This really hacks me off.
2: Clinton was so impressed with him. He said, "You know, you ought to get into politics."
1: And he did. Thanks for that, Bill. Thanks for that.
2: You sounded great.
1: I wish everybody could hear what you just said, because it was fabulous.
2: I can't wait to tell Monica.
1: The only thing I like better are fat chicks right now. So,
2: you know any?
1: It's been a while. It's been a while since I've had access to any.
2: But, since we're here in Ann Arbor.
1: But here's the new El Sayed ad to just let this soak in.
3: When we launched this campaign, the political establishment never imagined we could win. They said we couldn't build a movement of Michiganders united by all that we share instead of divided by all that we don't. They were wrong. Everywhere I go, I hear the same thing. It shouldn't be this hard. People are working harder and falling further behind. Politicians like Mike Rogers, they want us divided. Convinced we have no fear from each other and the people rigging the system against us. But our campaign has never been about Democrats or Republicans. It's about people who believe our tax dollars should be invested here, not in endless war. And healthcare should be for all.
1: Oh,
3: the government should work for us. And power belongs to the people. Michigan, this land was made for you and me.
1: I love that because you also have the little subtlety there of Woody Guthrie playing in the background, who was an actual communist. And you don't, in this land is your land, it sounds so pro-American.
2: Sure does.
1: Right until it gets to the third verse where the punch comes in. Where he talks
2: and everybody
1: about,
2: knows that verse.
1: Nobody knows that verse at all. But it's an important verse because it tells you who he was. And it's amazing this guy's using it.
2: Yep.
1: And just that extra subtle little jab.
2: Right. Yep.
1: I'm going to use this against you.
2: I didn't realize, for those watching, I didn't realize he was so short either. Just a short little guy.
1: Yeah.
2: Probably has a little short syndrome going on, too.
1: Little Napoleon thing
2: going
1: on.
2: Yeah, absolutely.
1: Yeah. But, you know, they're smooth as silk.
2: They sure are.
1: He and Mamdani both smooth as silk. And they're saying all the things that the little guy wants to hear. Okay.
2: Well, everywhere he goes, Pat.
1: Yep.
2: That's what he hears.
1: Yep. And I'm sure he does. I'm sure he hears it from some people because, you know, there are some issues. Gas prices, grocery store prices. Yeah. And so people want more affordability. And he's the guy that's going to deliver? No.
2: Oh.
1: No, he is not.
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12: Thumbs up for Todd Blanche. I'm Dave Anthony, Fox News, from Republican Senator Bill Cassidy, who just said he'll put aside his differences with the president and vote yes to confirm the acting attorney general to be full-time AG.
13: Mr. Blanche is not perfect, and he will tell you this, but the choice is not between perfection and Mr. Blanche. It is between Mr. Blanche and another acting attorney general who may not run the department effectively under President Trump.
12: Two other Republican senators say they'll join Democrats voting no, Lisa Murkowski and Susan Collins. If one more GOP senator opposes Blanche, the nomination would be rejected at a vote possibly today. That Blanche confirmation, just one item on the Senate's to-do list.
14: The Senate is on a crash course to complete its work for the summer in the next 24 hours and leave until September. One item they will complete is a bill crafted by the late Lindsey Graham to sanction Russia.
12: That vote could come this hour. Fox's Chad Pergram also reports from the Capitol.
14: The Senate also takes a test vote on a bipartisan bill to avoid a government shutdown this fall, but it will not pass the Save America Act. In fact, it's unclear if the Senate will even entertain a budget framework which could address election security.
12: President Trump's pushing that Save America Act, which would also require proof of citizenship and ID to vote. The president won't like this. An appeals court has halted his construction project at the White House ballroom, ruling he needs congressional approval, but that decision's on hold for 2 weeks to allow for a Trump appeal to the Supreme Court. We got an economic update this morning showing jobs were lost last month, a decline of 23,000 instead of the gain of 80,000 expected, and hiring for May and June revised down by 100,000. But White House National Economic Council Director Kevin Hassett tells Fox that this is different than just losses.
15: If you throw out the World Cup and the government workers, we actually had a number that was about plus 100,000, which is about what we expected given that the unemployment rate went down.
12: That rate dropped a tenth to 4.1%. America's listening to Fox News.
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18: 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Our top local stories. Harlan residents are pushing back on a proposed $45 million safety project along State Road 37. NDOT plans wider shoulders, turn lanes, and repaving. But some residents tell Wayne TV speeding, not road design, is the bigger concern. And a major Midwest trucking crackdown is putting unsafe drivers and vehicles under the microscope.
19: Indiana State Police and federal agencies say a 3-day commercial vehicle safety sweep across 4 states removed 766 unsafe drivers and vehicles from the road. The operation also led to arrests, licensing violations, and the recovery of nearly $1 million in stolen cargo. John Simney, WoWo News.
18: The effort focused on major freight routes across Indiana, Iowa, Illinois, and Ohio. And the Indiana BMV is bringing license branch services to the state fair. Hoosiers can renew driver's licenses, register vehicles, and handle title work at the Mercantile Building, where staff and a self-service kiosk will be available throughout the fair. I'm Heather Starr on WoWo 92.3 FM and 1190 AM.
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27: From 21 Alive, I'm meteorologist Michael Morinelli. Some fog is building up around the area this morning. We expect it to dissipate going throughout the later morning hours. As for rain, we do expect a few scattered showers throughout the rest of the afternoon, with more chances for scattered showers and thunderstorms throughout this weekend. High temperatures remain in the low 80s. I'm meteorologist Michael Morinelli on WoWo 92.3 FM and 1190 AM.
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10: 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Soybeans and corn are both up with a higher move in crude oil. September beans are 1 1/4 higher at 11.61 and a quarter. November's up a penny and a quarter at 11.79. September corn is 3 higher at 4.42 and a quarter. December's up 3 at 4.65. Live and feeder cattle have turned lower, unable to follow through on their early gains. October live's down $1.27 at $223.65, and December's down $1.97 at $222.40. September feeders are 45 lower at $341.25. And nearby hogs are higher, deferred months are lower as traders adjust spreads. October's up 15 at $81.87. December's a dime higher at $73.32. John Perkins, Brownfield.
11: 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It's finally Friday where we get to sit down and answer your text messages and bring

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2: 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Our top local stories. A second man has been arrested in connection with a Fort Wayne robbery that was partly captured by Meta glasses. Police tell Wayne TV 18-year-old Kai Pai was charged with robbery after a man was attacked and his handgun was stolen in a Wayndale parking lot. And a highway work zone turned deadly in Northwest Ohio as crews faced a tragedy on the job.
3: The Ohio State Highway Patrol said 58-year-old Troy Ray of Clyde was killed while directing traffic on US 33 in Auglaize County. Investigators said he was struck by an eastbound Jeep. The driver was not hurt, and alcohol and drugs were not suspected. Victor Garcia, WOWO News.
2: The crash remains under investigation. And a Goshen man previously reported missing has been found and is no longer listed as missing. Police had asked for help locating Rodney Carson, who was believed to be in North Carolina. The department has not released details about where he was found. Your weather is up next, and it's powered by the WOWO app. Listen live and find the latest news available now on Google Play and the App Store. 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
9: There's never been a party in this country as radicalized as the current Democratic Party, led by Bernie Sanders, Pocahontas, Mamdani, led by AOC, now the front runner in New Hampshire, according to the latest, you know, poll for presidential politics for 2028. I think the odds of her being the candidate are very, very high, to be very blunt.
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4: This is a Bloomberg Money Minute. In phase two of a landmark trial that Meta Platforms lost back in March, a New Mexico court late on Thursday ordered the Instagram and Facebook owner to pay $567 million to address the mental health issues its products and algorithms caused young people. $420 million of that will go towards treatment, the rest toward awareness and prevention. Meta says it will appeal. Meta shares actually a little higher right now. Elsewhere on Wall Street, stocks are seeing gains today after a terrible July jobs report. 23,000 jobs were lost, and May and June's numbers revised sharply lower by more than 100,000 jobs. But that weak report is boosting expectations the Fed will not have to raise interest rates when it meets next month. It's got the Dow up about a fifth of a percent, the tech-heavy NASDAQ 1.3% higher, the S&P up 2/3%. And oil's up 1% above $78 a barrel. No movement today on that deal between Iran and Oman to reopen the Strait of Hormuz. Tom Busby.
0: Now, from the Prestige Heating and Air Whoa Whoa Weather Center.
10: From 21 Alive, I'm meteorologist Michael Morinelli. Some fog is building up around the area this morning. We expect it to dissipate going throughout the later morning hours. As for rain, we do expect a few scattered showers throughout the rest of the afternoon, with more chances for scattered showers and thunderstorms throughout this weekend. High temperatures remain in the low 80s. I'm meteorologist Michael Morinelli on WOWO 92.3 FM and 1190 AM.
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11: Hey everybody, Casey Hendrickson here. It's finally Friday where we get to sit down and answer your text messages and bring you up to date on the latest stories in the news. 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

0: is this lightning rod for them, and she just gets to sit there and take this and know she's right.
1: Yes.
0: She's right. She's right now.
1: And
0: she'll be right
1: also,
0: in 50
1: but
0: years.
1: She's just such, if you know her, she's such like a kind, just normal person who's not, her career is over now. And they rip her buck. They're like, you came in fifth. Fifth in swimming is amazing. In the whole country? You stink. You came in fifth. Most people are never going to be fifth in anything for their whole lives. Anyway, I'm fired up about this, that Megan Rapinoe would decide to make this happen. 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
9: 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Soybeans and corn are both up on short covering and a higher move in crude oil, back above 78. September beans are 2 higher at 11.62 and a quarter. November's up 2 at 11.79 and 3 quarters. September corn's 3 higher at 4.42 and a quarter. December's up 3 at 4.65. Live cattle are down and feeders are mixed, kind of consolidating here at the end of the week. Most active October lives down $1.32 at $223.60. The exception, September feeders are up 45 at $342.02. And hogs are mixed, adjusting spreads. October lean is up 37 at $82.10. December's 22 higher at $73.45. John Perkins, Brownfield.
10: Hey, everybody. Casey Hendrickson here. It's 5-

0: Finally, Friday, where we get to sit down and answer your text messages and bring you up to date on the latest stories in the news. 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
1: Welcome back in, Clay and Buck. Well, I don't know. Buck's got, he's sending in secret messages. Unidentified man from Nebraska listening to us on KFAB. Talkback A.
2: I wanted to recommend Buck Sexton's new book, Manufacturing Delusion. It's fantastic. For all of you that have an Omaha library card, I recommended it, and they purchased the book in an audiobook version of it. I highly recommend that you go and check out Buck Sexton's Manufacturing Delusion. A lot of questions get answered.
3: Well, thank you
1: that
3: so much.
1: That is awesome.
3: Cousin Unidentified Man, for calling in, for supporting the family here. I'll just say, please don't get it from your local library, though. Please go buy it, if you don't mind. I'd prefer you buy the book or buy the audiobook, which is very, very aggressively priced in a good way, instead of all sharing the same copy of the book.
1: I co-sign on that, and we're going to get to some calls. Question for Buck. Can you say that you read a book if you listen to the audiobook? Or do you have to say, I listened to it? Like, if you say, I read, can you say, I read, if you listen to an audiobook?
3: I am going to say that if you listened to the Manufacturing Delusion audiobook, I am fine with you saying to everyone that you read it. That's
1: right.
3: My answer for now.
1: Ross in North Carolina, he's coming clean. I mentioned that I might be dead at age of 14 if I hadn't been saved by my hands ending up on a buxom lass on the ice rink. And Ross, and I do remember somebody said right after I did it, that was the smoothest move I've ever seen, because it was totally accidental. But Ross, you're saying you used to accidentally run into women on the ice skating rink?
4: That's right, Clay. And let me tell you, you don't have the smoothest move. We had the smoothest move. We used to come up behind them and bump into them, knock them off balance, and then protect them from falling. Where do you think we grabbed?
3: Oh, right. God.
1: He's going to get charged with crimes in retrospect.
3: I know.
1: You know, Buck, one of my best friends, this is 100% true. I don't know if you have meeting and bar stories. Crowded bar. He was like, that girl's really pretty. I bumped him, gave him a hip check so that he would lightly bump into this girl at the bar. They're now married. They have three kids, all based on a hip check in the bar because he was too afraid to talk to her otherwise. There you go. True romance.
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17: Blanche is on the brink. I'm Carmen Roberts, Fox News. Republican Senator Bill Cassidy of Louisiana cleared up this morning how he will vote on President Trump's pick to be Attorney General.
18: Cassidy says he has concerns about some of the decisions made at the Justice Department under Acting Attorney General Todd Blanche's leadership, but will support his nomination, saying the choice is not between Blanche and perfection.
19: It is between Mr. Blanche and another acting attorney general who may not run the department effectively under President Trump, and who indeed may not be as good as Mr. Blanche.
18: Cassidy's support became critical for Blanche to be confirmed. Republicans Susan Collins and Lisa Murkowski announced they are no votes at the White House. Jared Halpern, Fox News.
17: President Trump says he is personally involved in negotiations with Iran as Tehran tries to cement a deal with Oman to control the Strait of Hormuz.
20: Iranian officials say they are talking to Oman directly about a deal, and they say they are getting very close to a deal. President Trump is insisting he's personally involved in any deal. Of course, he would be with the U.S.'s backing involved in any deal. He expects an announcement that could come as early as today.
17: Fox's Steve Harrigan in Tel Aviv. Another congressman loses a primary, Andy Ogles, a Republican in Tennessee, who had President Trump's endorsement, was defeated by GOP challenger Charlie Hatcher, backed by Governor Bill Lee. Lee cannot run again. Senator Marsha Blackburn won the GOP primary to replace him.
21: We are a solid red conservative state, and all of these socialist communist policies end at the Tennessee state line.
17: Blackburn faces Democrat Jerry Green in November. Whoever wins will be the state's first female governor. 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
12: 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Our top local stories. A Bowling Green man is warning others about check washing fraud after a mailed Visa payment was stolen and altered. Dennis Duran says the check was changed and deposited for more than $1,300 before his bank reimbursed the loss. And a blockbuster class of weight loss drugs is now drawing attention far beyond the scale.
22: New research is examining whether GLP-1 medications may be linked to lower cancer recurrence rates, especially in breast cancer patients. Doctors stress the findings are early and do not prove the drugs prevent cancer. The medications may help by reducing weight and inflammation. Laura Smith, WoWo News.
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24: From 21 Alive, I'm meteorologist Michael Morinelli. Some fog is building up around the area this morning. We expect it to dissipate going throughout the later morning hours. As for rain, we do expect a few scattered showers throughout the rest of the afternoon, with more chances for scattered showers and thunderstorms throughout this weekend. High temperatures remain in the low 80s. I'm meteorologist Michael Morinelli on WoWo 92.3 FM and 1190 AM.
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25: Hey everybody, Casey Hendrickson here. It's finally Friday where we get to sit down and answer your text messages and bring you up to date on the latest stories in the news. 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

0: easy to record things on your smartphone. 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
6: 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Soybeans and corn are both up on short covering and a higher move in crude oil, back above 78. September beans are two higher at 1162 and a quarter. November's up two at 1179 and three quarters. September corn's three higher at 442 and a quarter. December's up three at 465. Live cattle are down and feeders are mixed, kind of consolidating here at the end of the week. Most active October lives down $1.32 at $223.60. The exception, September feeders are up 45 at $342.02. And hogs are mixed, adjusting spreads. October lean is up 37 at $82.10. December's 22 higher at $73.45. John Perkins, Brownfield.
7: Hey everybody, Casey Hendrickson here. 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
0: Welcome back in, Clay and Buck. We're going to take some of your calls. I said I wanted to mention this, and Jennifer Say, who runs XXXY, they are making Nashville Balls t-shirts. So I have said I want a 100% trans sports team. the Nashville Balls.

0: Our slogan, one love, two balls, the most inclusive team you've ever heard of. XXXY, Jen is great. It's her company. I want you to think about this for a sec. By the way, website xx-xyathletics.com if you need sports apparel. It's the only sports apparel company in the entire world which will say women's sports should only be played by women. They got the great yoga pants, great female apparel. If you are a girl dad out there, they got good stuff for men who want to support this. They do great work, and you guys should check it out. Okay, let's get some funny calls here to close the hour. Douglas in Northern New Jersey, fire away. What was your my French class name, as I confessed yesterday, was Gerard Bonaparte. Your French class name was what, Douglas?
1: Well, ours were assigned by the teachers. So if your name was Bill, you were Guillaume, or they were assigned by our first names. And if you were John, you were Jean. But my name is Douglas, and there's no derivation for that in French. So she just assigned me Douglas, which I thought kind of sucked. So after a few weeks, I raised my hand in class. I said, Madame, I do not wish to be called Douglas anymore. And she looked at me and she said, well, what do you want to be called? I said, from here on in, I wish to be called Le Grand Fromage.
0: And the big cheese. That is
1: she
0: great.
1: With that.
2: Very nice.
0: Very good.
2: We got an email from Rick. You want to do this real quick?
0: Well, I was going to. Oh. Well, you can read. Tell Philip and Bobby that we want them to give us talkbacks because they are great, but we are running out of time. What's the email?
2: Yeah, we got just email from Rick. Guys, I want to let you know about 10 million veterans just went and checked out the trailer for Firebirds with Nicolas Cage and Tommy Lee Jones. Looks pretty good. I did not know there was a helicopter movie with Tommy Lee Jones and Nicolas Cage called Firebirds. Clay, I might have a movie to check out this weekend.
0: Bobby was going to tee off on your high school. I want to hear this talk back. Maybe we can get to it later.
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19: He's taking it to the Supreme Court. I'm Carmen Roberts, Fox News. President Trump fires back, saying he will appeal today's 2-1 federal appeals court ruling that he cannot build a White House ballroom without congressional approval.
20: A defeat for the president at the U.S. Court of Appeals in D.C. A 2-1 ruling orders construction on a $400 million, 90,000-square-foot ballroom to stop. President Trump says the ballroom has long been sought by presidents, and the project has expanded to include new secure facilities at the White House, including a drone port and other defensive systems. The ruling does not take effect for at least 2 weeks to give the administration time to appeal. At the White House, Jared Halpern, Fox News.
19: And the president posting on Truth Social that the military and Secret Service are reviewing what he calls a horrendous, politically motivated and unlawful ruling. It appears President Trump may get his way on the next attorney general. After two Republicans, Senator Susan Collins and Senator Lisa Murkowski, said they would not vote to confirm acting AG Todd Blanche, Senator Bill Cassidy announced his decision.
21: This is not a referendum on President Trump. It is a decision regarding Mr. Blanche in very specific circumstances. All considered, I will vote for Mr. Blanche.
19: Meantime, the Senate takes action on a bill negotiated by the late Senator Lindsey Graham. Lawmakers just overwhelmingly approved a tough Russian sanctions package designed to strengthen support for Ukraine and send a message to President Vladimir Putin. An economist had expected the July jobs report to show the U.S. added 80,000 jobs. Instead, it lost 23,000, and May and June's numbers were revised lower by 103,000. But White House National Economic Council Director Kevin Hassett tells Fox,
22: if you throw out the World Cup and the government workers, we actually had a number that was about plus 100,000.
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27: 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Our top local stories. Harlan residents are pushing back on a proposed $45 million safety project along State Road 37. NDOT plans wider shoulders, turn lanes, and repaving. But some residents tell Wayne TV, speeding, not road design, is the bigger concern. And a Monroe County man is taking legal action after a foodborne illness outbreak left him facing weeks of serious health problems.
28: Lucas Burnham said that he became severely ill after eating at a Taco Bell in Monroe County and was later diagnosed with cyclosporiasis, a parasitic infection. He's now part of a federal lawsuit against lettuce supplier Taylor Farms and Taco Bell, seeking damages and accountability. Tommy Lee, WOWO News.
27: Health officials have linked thousands of illnesses nationwide to the ongoing outbreak, along with two
0: deaths in Michigan. 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
3: From 21 Alive, I'm meteorologist Michael Morinelli. Some fog is building up around the area this morning. We expect it to dissipate going throughout the later morning hours. As for rain, we do expect a few scattered showers throughout the rest of the afternoon, with more chances for scattered showers and thunderstorms throughout this weekend. High temperatures remain in the low 80s. I'm meteorologist Michael Morinelli on WoWo 92.3 FM and 1190 AM.
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4: Hey everybody, Casey Hendrickson here. 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
3: 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This is Kayla Blakesley from Fort Wayne's Morning News. 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
5: Welcome back in. We are closing up shop on Clay and Buck. It has been an amazing week. I want to encourage all of you, please go subscribe at our YouTube channel. I am blown away by how much attention you guys are giving to that new addition to the repertoire. 3 hours a day now. Every single day. You can come hang out with us. You can share it with your kids and your grandkids who may be more likely to be active on social media, maybe more likely to be on YouTube. I've talked about this before. My boys are on YouTube all day long if they're going to be consuming media. They're not watching live sports with me. And speaking of my boys, my 11-year-old Buck, I know I teased this last Friday, and we talked about it on our YouTube channel with Aaron Wexler, but it was off air. I said I would give you a review of the Spider-Man movie. I'm sure a lot of people have already seen it because it's one of the most successful movies that has ever come out, and it continues to dominate. It is fantastic, Buck, and not fantastic in a usual, I tend to like movies and be way more lenient than you are when it comes to overall movies. All ages, everyone can go. My 11-year-old said it's the greatest movie that he's ever seen. He loves Spider-Man. He loves the superhero movies. It's a lot of fun if you have a kid around that age or a grandkid around that age to take them. Everything is fantastic about this movie, Buck, and I can't believe I'm going to say it, and I deserve to be made fun about this, but there is a romantic uncertainty in this film. I think it's fair to say. I don't think I'm giving anything away, where Spider-Man, Peter Parker, and MJ, his erstwhile love interest, are going, you don't know what's going to happen with the relationship. And I did not have any tears, but at some point I did think, boy, this is actually quite an emotional ride that I was not expecting in a superhero movie where, as usual, there would be a lot of chase scenes and fights and everything else, but also a little bit of an emotional core there. I think you would actually like it. I don't know that you would like the crowd or the teenagers and their pesky phones and all the noise that they might make that might irritate you inside of a movie theater, but I would give a Spider-Man review back in the day, two thumbs up. It is it's a fun way to spend the weekend if you are looking for something to do with one of your kids and you just want to go see a movie that you're not going to leave thinking, oh my goodness, why in the world did I take my kids to go see it? So full-throated endorsement from me.
6: I honestly might go see it at home. I guess that means stay at home.
5: Well, that's going to take forever. But yeah, I think if you watched any of the others, and by the way, you don't have to have seen all the others, but it does help because it's layered as all these Marvel movies are. But it's really well done. These Spider-Man films, I think, have been The Batman is dark back in the day, the Christopher Nolan Batman.

0: they're well done. I think the Avengers Endgame, the two-part finale, was really, really well done. But I think Spider-Man probably has been the most consistently well done of the superhero movies.
1: Yeah, it's nice to see, because the Avengers movies turned into just turned into CGI trash slop. I know they made a lot of money, but a lot of things make a lot of money that are trash. The Fast and the Furious franchise is one of the most valuable movie franchises of all time. But let's go back to the positive. The Spider-Man movie is actually great, according to Clay. Do we obviously two thumbs up for sure. 9 out of 10 or 10 out of 10?
0: 9 out of 10. 9 out of 10, double thumbs up. And by the way, let me also give you another positive, Buck. I don't know if this is going to matter to you, but I know it matters to a lot of the audience. Football is back. We had an NFL game, preseason game yesterday, and I am going to a football game this evening, as soon as we finish the show. One of my sons is playing high school football, and so fall is in the air, even if it may be 95 degrees and feel like I know down in down in Miami, this is not the best time to be in Miami. You can talk trash in January, February, and December, but this is when Miami takes its toll. But even though it's white hot everywhere, football season has returned, which is pretty outstanding.
1: Have a great weekend, everybody.
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6: A win for Ukraine, an honor for the late Senator Lindsey Graham. I'm Carmen Roberts, Fox News. The Senate overwhelmingly approves the Graham Russian sanctions bill to punish Moscow and to pressure President Vladimir Putin as the war drags on.
7: The sanctions bill is among the most aggressive steps taken by U.S. lawmakers against Russia during President Trump's second term. Named for the late South Carolina Senator Lindsey Graham, the package penalizes countries continuing to purchase Russian oil and gas. Supporters say the measure will choke off a major source of revenue for Russian President Vladimir Putin to fund the war against Ukraine. President Trump has given his support to the bill, likely increasing its chances of passing the House when lawmakers return from an August recess at the White House. Jared Halpern, Fox News.
6: Also in the Senate, Republican Bill Cassidy announced he will put aside his differences with the president and vote yes to confirm Acting Attorney General Todd Blanche to be full-time AG.
8: Mr. Blanche is not perfect, and he will tell you this, but the choice is not between perfection and Mr. Blanche. It is between Mr. Blanche and another acting attorney general who may not run the department effectively under President Trump.
6: Two other Republican senators, Susan Collins and Lisa Murkowski, said they would not vote to confirm him. And if one more GOP senator votes against Blanche, he will not get that confirmation. A U.S. appeals court blocks President Trump's $400 million White House ballroom, ruling 2-1 that he cannot build it without congressional approval. The court is pausing the ruling, though, for 2 weeks to give the administration time to appeal to the Supreme Court, which President Trump strongly declared he will do. And stocks are moving higher, the Dow up 103 points. After a weak federal jobs report appears to give the Fed more time before raising interest rates to fight inflation. 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
10: Born on America's darkest day, September 11th, 01, the Tunnel to Towers Foundation, they have been helping American heroes ever since. Heroes like U.S. Army Sergeant William Bernard McKenna, exposed to burn pits. McKenna later died from T-cell lymphoma, leaving his wife, Dina, and two daughters. Tunnel to Towers honored Sergeant McKenna. They paid off the family's mortgage in honor of all of his sacrifice. Donate $11 a month. 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
11: Good afternoon. I'm Heather Starr in the WoWo Newsroom with your top local stories. A second man has been arrested in connection with a Fort Wayne robbery that was partly captured by Meta glasses. Police tell Wayne TV 18-year-old Kai Pai was charged with robbery after a man was attacked and his handgun was stolen in a Wayndale parking lot. And Indiana troopers are pointing to the numbers behind a summer push to keep drivers safer.
12: State police say troopers made nearly 35,000 traffic stops in July, issuing more than 15,000 citations and making 324 drunk driving arrests. They also investigated more than 1,300 crashes, including 6 deadly crashes, and helped more than 2,600 stranded motorists statewide. Brian Ford, WoWo News.
11: 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Road work continues across Fort Wayne. Westbound Illinois Road is down to one lane between the West Jefferson Split and Hilligas Road through Friday. Fairfield Avenue remains closed between Pettit Avenue and Paulding Road with a posted detour. Northbound US 27 has a right lane closed between Norfolk and Glen Avenues. And don't forget the southbound I-469 St. Joe Center Road exit remains closed for ongoing reconstruction. 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
14: From 21 Alive, I'm meteorologist Elizabeth Myers with your forecast. Mostly cloudy conditions until later on this afternoon, and our chances for rain returns. Heavier downpours is the only concern. We're going to see these rain showers pop up throughout the rest of the afternoon into the evening hours. This will clear out for tomorrow, leaving us with drier conditions for this weekend. Still have a chance for some rain, but 80s are sticking around. I'm meteorologist Elizabeth Myers on WoWo 92.3 FM and 1190 AM.
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0: Good afternoon. Thank you for tuning in to The Burning Truth. Happy Friday, everybody. Don't forget, that means we will do your text messages. So we'll get to those text messages starting in the 4 o'clock hour this afternoon. That's Eastern Time, of course. If you go to your text messages, send your text to 866-71-TRUTH, 866-718-7884, and you can go ahead and send me your text messages there. I want to start with something. This is a bit heavy, but it's really important that this story get out. And I know that we covered it last year when it ended up happening. But I want to make sure that you have all the updates on this. You remember us doing a bit about organ harvesting that was happening in the United States? And that there was a problem with it several different places in the U.S. And there's a coordinated effort by several of these so-called nonprofits who make profit to not provide appropriate care to patients. And in some cases, even manipulate doctors to steal organs from people and kill them. And it's one of those reasons that you're seeing so many people look at this and say, I'm not donating any of my organs. If it means that I'm going to lose, you know, potentially years on my life because somebody wants to go ahead and steal a vital organ of my body, then I'm not going to do it. And we'll find a way to do something like that afterwards. Which, again, I know that minimizes the ability to harvest said organs, but there's a real problem with this. Canada is now moving to expand organ harvesting to the MAID program. To increase the number of organs that are harvested with MAID and would likely increase the number of MAID suicides. That's their government suicide program. But I want to play you at this press conference the other day with RFK Jr. A woman gave her account of what happened to her brother. And this is in Lexington, Kentucky. This is where this story is taking place. We'll give you the details and everything. But I want you to just listen to her and what she says happened. And so you can hear her brother there. But I want you to just take a moment, listen to this. We, for a long time, have, you know, just not paid attention to this particular industry because, you know, it saves lives. And at the end of the day, we're finding out that an awful lot of them are taking lives in order to save other lives that they deem to be more valuable and more profitable to save. And that's a real problem. There's a real moral issue there. So decertifying some of these places and making sure that they cannot operate in the U.S., that's something that RFK Jr. has been focused on as the HHS secretary. But listen to this story here, folks. Cue the audio.
1: Hello, all. Senator Kennedy, Administrator Ingalls. I'm Donna Rohr, T.J. Hoover's sister. I was there. I saw what happened to my brother. They prepared to recover his organs while he was still alive. During that honor walk, his eyes were open. He was tracking me, and they told me it was just reflexes. Then during the heart cath, he was thrashing, crying, and grabbing the doctor's hands to stop him. Even after those signs, the organ procurement process continued until the physician refused to proceed. One of the organization's own coordinators called the home office after the doctor refused. She was told, find another surgeon or you'll lose your job because we're finishing this case. My brother almost died that day. That should never happen to anyone. Laws and standards were clearly violated. Those responsible must be held accountable. When they finally stopped and acknowledged TJ was still alive, they sent him home with me and said, make him comfortable. He will not last. Well, it's been 5 years and he's still here. I'm grateful every day for that, but he is not the same. He has nightmares. He struggles remembering things. And he asked me, sis, why did they want to kill me? I don't have an answer for him. I'm just his sister. But I know what I saw. I had to quit my job to take care of him full time. We're barely scraping by. My life is taking care of my brother, and it wears me out sometimes. But this isn't just about TJ. Families deserve confidence that every patient is treated safely and every safeguard is followed before organ recovery is ever considered. We're talking about real lives and real families like mine. I want immediate action beginning here in Kentucky. I want every person who hurt TJ and other patients identified and held accountable under the law. All of these people should never be allowed to provide patient care again, because if we don't act, this will happen again. I'm not going anywhere. I'm TJ's sister, and I will keep fighting until the people responsible are held accountable.
0: Okay, 5 years ago. And while they're doing the honor walk, you know, which is where they line the halls of the hospital and there's a bed, they're honoring somebody who is donating their organs to save somebody else's life. He's awake. He's tracking his sister. They're telling her it's just reflexes, it's not real, don't worry about it. He's thrashing around while they're going through with the procedure. Finally, the surgeon stops, says, I'm not proceeding on this thing. The company then says, find another surgeon who will, because we're going to finish this one out. Meaning, find somebody who will kill him. Just so we are crystal clear about what's going on. You know, there were attempts when this broke previously to try and minimize what we're actually talking about here. But this is all over the United States. This is a major problem that we have run into in this country. This is just one of those cases, folks. That's it. So if you go to the local news, this is Lex 18. U.S. Health Secretary Robert F. Kennedy Jr. traveled to the University of Kentucky on Wednesday to announce the federal government is decertifying Network for Hope, a nonprofit that coordinated organ donations in Kentucky. Kennedy said the group endangered patients and failed to fix safety lapses. He said that the decision is part of a months-long government effort to address unfair and unsafe practices in the United States organ transplant system. And this was blown really sky open about a year ago. A federal investigation found that Network for Hope tried to pursue organs from critically ill patients who were recovering from their injuries. Federal reviewers found serious deficiencies in nearly 30% of the cases that they examined. About a third of the cases. We found patients placed on the organ donation pathway who should have never been there. We found cases with a donation process that continued despite signs that the patients were not appropriate organ donors, Kennedy said. Now, you just heard her story about what happened to her brother 5 years ago, and he's still around. Her brother is still here. Kennedy said situations like that cannot happen because organ donors and their families need to be able to trust the system. Every patient waiting for that gift deserves complete confidence that our organ donation system is safe, ethical, and worthy of their trust. Absolutely. Scrutiny of Network for Hope in Kentucky began after the case of Anthony Thomas T.J. Hoover II. After an overdose in 2021, his family members agreed to donate his organs after they were told that he would not recover. Hoover's family spoke alongside Kennedy on Wednesday, saying Hoover was being prepared for an organ harvest surgery as he showed signs of life. And you heard her give her testimony. A hospital doctor refused to withdraw life support, according to Donna Rohrer. That's the sister. Hoover eventually recovered, although he has lingering neurological injuries as a result. Network for Hope will have a chance to appeal the decision. The group has previously said that it obeyed all laws and guidelines. Okay. And we run into that a lot, too. No, we've obeyed all of the laws and all of the guidelines. And we kind of went over where some of that gray area stuff is being argued by some of these harvesting networks. There's a big difference in we followed the guidelines, we followed the law, and that person is alive, and you shouldn't be taking their organs. Well, we don't think they will be soon, so we're going to take them anyway, and their life doesn't matter all that much. After all, TJ's not going to survive. Go take him home, make him comfortable. We'll take his organs later. It's 5 years later, he's still alive. And we gave you several of these cases previously. Barry Massa, the CEO of Network for Hope, released a statement regarding Kennedy's decision. Network for Hope strongly disagrees with Secretary Kennedy's decision to decertify our organization and will appeal this decision. Listen, I don't care what your guidelines say. If somebody is facing the possibility of recovering even a little bit, you don't snatch their organs out of their body. And you certainly don't do this bureaucratic hide behind some paragraph somewhere that says that you are allowed to kill somebody. There's a moral argument here. Forget about the legal stuff. NFH is compliant with all OPTN policies and has implemented a first of its kind pause in procedure process. This pause process is now Kentucky law, and NFH proudly worked hand in hand with legislators and regulators by providing input in the drafting both of the new law and its implementing regulations. Yeah, that means, okay, we got caught doing stuff that we weren't supposed to be doing, so we're going to try and have a seat at the table and make sure that our business is protected while we help them write this legislation. Despite this, and despite NFH's demonstrated dedication to improving organ and tissue donation outcomes across its service area, Secretary Kennedy has acted to decertify our OPO that serves 7 million people across four states. So you notice they're talking about and touting their dedication to the outcome after the organ is harvested. And really dancing around the fact that you might be killing people that shouldn't be dying. You know, Victor, last I heard, we have a homeless problem in a lot of the listening area, right? South Bend, Elkhart, Fort Wayne in particular. Got some homeless problems out there. Bet a lot of homeless have some perfectly good organs to donate. Maybe not livers. But maybe some other organs. Hey, why don't we kill two birds with one stone, Victor? Get rid of the homeless, harvest some organs, save some lives, right? What's the problem? Come on. Cleans up blight. Put them out of their misery. Help people who need to survive. Come on, politicians, get on with it. What's the holdup? What seems to be the problem with wanting to go out there and be like, you know what? You're not doing anything with society and you're kind of a problem for us, but you got a good kidney. Let's go ahead and take your kidneys. We got some people over here who really need kidneys, including some kids. Like, we're going to help them out. Maybe you do have a good liver. Good luck finding a good liver with a homeless person, but maybe you do have a good one. Maybe you've got a good heart, too. Who knows? Whatever else they want to harvest. And let's go save some people who can pay hospital bills and actually contribute to society rather than a homeless bum sitting out on the street. Why don't we do that? Again, two birds, one stone. That's essentially the argument that this place is making. The people who are alive, we're not valuing their survivability and longevity to be more valuable than what we do with the organs we take from their body. So we will prematurely end their life, kill them, because their organs are more valuable elsewhere. There's no difference. There is no difference from what I was talking about with the homeless and harvesting their organs and what was happening here. None whatsoever. And the CEO of this network is like, our outcomes are really good, and we're really working hard with legislatures to make sure that those outcomes are great, and we're compliant with all laws. Did you write the law to kind of make sure that you didn't get in trouble for, you know, trying to kill this guy that lived another 5 years and you said he wouldn't? This is a nationwide discovery last year. This is just one of those examples. And there are, you are watching it right now, there are people out there going, Secretary Kennedy is trying to get rid of organ donation. The hell he is. But if you're going to be donating organs, or your loved one is going to be donating organs, there's an appropriate time when those organs should be harvested. And when somebody is going to recover and going to be fine and is going to live on and has more time with their family and their loved ones and in their life, you don't get to end their life prematurely because you want to get the organ. And that's what this group was doing. And the fact that they're kind of defending that with outcomes is a little twisted. Got more coming up. You're tuned into The Burning Truth.
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3: Ever been stuck behind a train wondering, why doesn't somebody do something? 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He joins me, KB, Monday during Fort Wayne's Morning News.
0: Now, to be clear, like, I'm not saying that you shouldn't be donating your organs or anything like that. You do with your body whatever you want to do. I am just pointing out we have discovered that there is a major problem with this industry in this country. And for a long time, it was just going under the radar because nobody bothered to want to look. USA Today, August 8th, 2025. This is a flashback from a year ago when I talked about this. It sounds like something out of an Alfred Hitchcock movie or a tale by Edgar Allan Poe, but sadly, grisly stories of patient abuse related to organ transplants have proved all too real. A federal investigation, an oversight hearing by the House Energy and Commerce Committee, and a story in the New York Times have recently examined potential and actual incidents of patient deaths being accelerated for the purpose of procuring, some would call it harvesting, their organs. The stories speak to the problems inherent in giving control over organ donation to entrenched regional monopolies. Man, we keep coming back to the same problems over and over and over again, don't we? Federal officials at the Health Resources and Services Administration recently examined the conduct of Kentucky organ donor affiliates, one of more than 50 regional organ procurement organizations. According to the Wall Street Journal, a whistleblower reported to Congress last fall. So now we're going back to 2024. That the Kentucky OPO attempted to recover organs from a patient showing visible signs of life. In that case, the Health Resources Agency found documentation showing that hospital staff thought treatment of the patient was inhumane and unethical. They even called it euthanasia. This last year, from a whistleblower complaint the year prior, to what happened on Wednesday in Kentucky. The Federal Review found the incident far from anomalous. The agency concluded that the Kentucky OPO had consistently failed to assess whether poor neurological function in potential organ donors might be the temporary effects of a drug overdose or chemical sedation rather than permanent brain damage. The article goes on and on with other examples. I will include this article from last year in the Daily Show Prep on Substack today, just to catch you up to speed on what actually happened on Wednesday and why the story of TJ is so important. Don't forget, we're doing your phone calls. Well, not your phone calls, your text messages in the 4 o'clock hour, 866-71-TRUTH. 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
10: Good afternoon, I'm Heather Starr in the WoWo Newsroom. Our top local stories. A major road project in northeast Indiana is hitting a speed bump before construction even begins.
11: Harlan residents told Wayne TV they support safer roads but questioned NDOT's $45 million plan for State Road 37. The project would widen shoulders and add turn lanes after 191 crashes in 3 years. Residents said speeding, not road width, is the bigger concern. Brian Ford, WoWo News.
10: And the Indiana BMV is bringing license branch services to the state fair. 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
12: News. I'm John Saucier. The Senate has passed the Lindsey Graham Russian sanctions bill. Pretty overwhelming, yes. The tally was 86 yay, 11 nay. Kentucky Senator Rand Paul, the lone Republican who voted against it. This will now be sent to the House, and they'll have to sync up with the Senate when they return from recess August 31st before it goes to the president's desk. Senator Darlene Graham presided in the chair and read that final vote tally. The disappointing jobs report for July, 23,000 jobs lost for the month. Unemployment dropping to 4.1%. National Economic Council Director Kevin Hassett joining Fox to react.
13: The strength is what we've seen before, construction workers, manufacturing workers, and so on. The weakness in this number were really just two things, government workers and a sort of rebound from all the employment we got from the World Cup because the World Cup was ending.
12: Healthcare jobs did trend upwards. 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
10: Work continues across Fort Wayne. Westbound Illinois Road is down to one lane between the West Jefferson Split and Hillegas Road through Friday. Fairfield Avenue remains closed between Pettit Avenue and Paulding Road with a posted detour. Northbound US 27 has a right lane closed between Norfolk and Glen Avenues. And don't forget the southbound I-469 St. Joe Center Road exit remains closed for ongoing reconstruction. 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
14: From 21 Alive, I'm meteorologist Elizabeth Myers with your forecast. Mostly cloudy conditions until later on this afternoon and our chances for rain returns. Heavier downpours is the only concern. We're going to see these rain showers pop up throughout the rest of the afternoon into the evening hours. This will clear out for tomorrow, leaving us with drier conditions for this weekend. Still have a chance for some rain, but 80s are sticking around. I'm meteorologist Elizabeth Myers on WoWo 92.3 FM and 1190 AM.
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1: And good afternoon. Thank you for tuning in to The Burning Truth. I am your host, Casey Hendrickson. All righty. Got a lot to get to, and we will still get to your text messages here. A couple of you are messaging me about the Oregon thing. There was an extra story that was in that that old document that I wanted to reiterate to everybody. Come on. Now my internet is just completely and totally just crapped and froze on me. So that's fun. Well, I can't read it to you now, I guess. Anyway, basically what happened is they were highlighting a case that happened in Alabama. The New York Times did an investigation on this. They talked with 55 hospital employees in 19 different states that had seen some example of horrific organ harvesting something or other, okay? And one case in particular, they had taken a look at, and this woman was on the table, and they were going to harvest her organs. They cut her open only to find out that her heart was still beating. And that was in Alabama. So this is in 19 states that were documented just in the New York Times article that was kind of covering this thing. So this is a nationwide, ongoing, major problem that we have got to deal with in this country. And I think, unfortunately, it was able to just kind of go under the radar for a long period of time because, well, you know, hey, it's doing a good thing, right? It's saving lives. So let's just go ahead and, you know, forget about everybody else. They're going to die anyway. We don't really care about that. So we'll save somebody else. And if this person dies, this person dies. You know, it's kind of like the whole Ivan Drago. If he dies, he dies. You know, that sort of thing. A 75-year-old Trump voter says that he feels betrayed. Ah, here we go again. All right, what did Orange Man Bad do to this 75-year-old voter? Why do they got to put his name on there or his age on there? What does that matter? So anyway, this Trump voter is very unhappy, according to People magazine, because this 75-year-old guy got himself a young whippersnapper to be his fiance. And I'm sure that she was totally legit and not at all taking advantage of this dude. Like, I think we can all figure out this lady really does love this man. And there's going to be no shenanigans happening at all. She's 45. She's from Venezuela. Okay. So he's engaged to her. He's 75 years old. He voted for Trump, and Trump deported her. Aw, that's a bummer. You know, when you import yourself a nice little toy, and then that toy gets lost in shipping, that's always frustrating. I mean, we had an order once that literally went down into the ocean from China. Like, that was a fun experience. Really, where the heck is our order? And like, oh, that boat sank. I'm sorry, what? My order's at the bottom of the ocean? Don't expect that, but it happens, right? So according to People magazine, a supporter of President Donald Trump said that he is disappointed in the current administration after claiming his fiance was taken by a group of ICE agents without explanation. Without explanation, guys. Keep that in mind. John Gannon, a Republican and Texas businessman, told CBS News that his fiance, Yasmin Suarez Reyes, 45 years old, was arrested by 8 U.S. Immigration and Customs Enforcement officers at the International Airport in Houston last month. The ICE agents allegedly swarmed her and rustled her off into a car with no explanation, Gannon said. I mean, I find that difficult to believe that nobody told him at all what was transpiring. So he does an interview with CBS, right? People magazine then covers it. And turns out her visa expired. She's in the country illegally. So perfectly legit. Come on, man. You're supposed to be like a rich, influential guy. You can't get your woman, your fiance, you can't get her on a fast track or something? You can't make sure that her paperwork is in order? You didn't even do the bare minimum here? Not to be right that liberals are laughing at him for getting what he voted for, and the conservatives are laughing at him because they specifically voted for this. Yeah. Like I said, and I have a totally shallow and grotesque view on immigration, where, like, if they're super attractive, I think they can stay. She's a pretty girl. She can stay. She's taking advantage of the 75-year-old man, but she broke the rules. That's how it is, man. Department of Homeland Security told People magazine that Reyes lawfully entered the U.S. in October of 2023 and illegally overstayed her visa. It expired on January 2024. So January 19, 2024. Victor, what year is it? It's 2026, right? So this is over two and a half years late. So she overstayed her visa 2.5 years. 75-year-old dude hasn't locked it down yet. Interesting, don't you think? While Reyes had an application into the government for asylum, DHS was quick to point out, pending applications do not confer legal status. Now, she was from Venezuela, so she could have easily, you know, done the application with, hey, Venezuela is like a bad place, don't want to go there. I've got a fiance, we're not married yet. You know, can I stay? But again, that doesn't mean you get to break the rules just because you have the pending status. Trump ran on this. Trump voters knew that this was going to happen. It's kind of like that construction crew. Remember that construction crew in Florida? And they were working on the project. Was it for Florida State University, I think it was? And this major like construction company that was working on the dorms at, I think it was Florida State. Don't quote me on that, but I think it was Florida State. And they're working on the dorms and all of this other stuff, and like, I swept in and like took every one of his crew away. And they're like, well, we're not going to be able to finish the contract by the time school starts. Huh? You would have been able to finish the contract if you had hired Americans. Well, we were Trump supporters. We voted for Trump. Okay, then why did you hire a bunch of illegal immigrants to work on your crew, dude? That seems to me like, one, you're not very patriotic, and two, you weren't really paying attention to what you were voting for, because I'm pretty sure that Trump made it very clear what he was going to do. I don't know if a lot of these people, like who have extra resources or whatever, just thought that they were going to be exempt because like that's how politics is. Make sure you deport all of the other illegals. Not my illegals, though. My illegals are my illegals. You can get rid of the other people's illegals, particularly my competition's illegals, but my illegals get to stay. That's how I have my competitive advantage over all of my rivals. That's what I'm assuming. So this guy's hopping all over CBS News, People Magazine, getting super butthurt that his 45-year-old fiance from Venezuela had to get sent back to Venezuela because they broke the rules for 2.5 years. And we're supposed to, what, feel sorry for you? I don't even care that leftists are laughing at this guy. Oh, you got what you voted for. Yeah, literally, he got what he was voting for. Like, I'm laughing just as hard as you guys are at him. Sorry. It is what it is. You knew what was going to happen. You had experience from his first time around and what he tried to do but was blocked from doing. You knew he was going to try and do it again and that he had a better game plan this time around. You had 2.5 years to get this thing done. Well, 3.5 years to get this thing done correctly. You didn't. So she's got to go home. And if you're really, truly worried about her safety, well, you could have used your resources, rich 75-year-old businessman, to keep her somewhere safe where she wouldn't have been in danger, and you'd be able to visit her. I don't know, some island or something like that. I don't know. But instead, you chose to keep her here in the country illegally, risking deportation, which ultimately is exactly what happened. Where's the news media talking about them getting rid of the light-skinned pretty girl? I would expect them to do more stories on that, but they're focusing on him. They're not focusing on her. Got more coming up. You're tuned into The Burning Truth.
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6: Did you know that all the chronic inflammation and all the aches and pains it causes is generally due to a simple nutritional deficiency? 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

0: minutes north of Fort Wayne in downtown Garrett. 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
4: Now, the live chat on Rumble is like, well, was he saving her for adrenochrome or did she escape? All funny. Don't forget to send your text messages to me. We'll start going over those in the next hour. 866-718-7884 is the number. 866-71-TRUTH. Well, CNN decided to run with a headline. The U.S. economy unexpectedly lost 23,000 jobs last month. Unexpectedly, huh? Unexpectedly. Well, that's interesting considering the data. This is why I keep telling you, like, don't listen to the media when they give you the surface data on the employment numbers. You have to dive into the important stuff. And you have to look at the updates and the, you know, everything that's, you go back and you do the rescan of what happened previously, because there's always two of those updates from a previous reading. You always have to pay attention to those. News media doesn't unless it can benefit them somehow, some way, usually around election cycles. But under Joe Biden, we knew that American-born workers were losing full-time work. There was a net loss almost every month. That means Americans were losing full-time jobs. Americans were gaining part-time jobs, but they were losing full-time jobs. Foreign-born workers were gaining full-time jobs, but not gaining part-time jobs. So essentially what had happened under Joe Biden, and we're talking about the numbers that ended up staying, because a lot of his numbers were manufactured out of thin air and complete garbage. They artificially added a ton of jobs that never materialized. They were fake. But with Joe Biden, the numbers that were real, foreign-born workers were getting full-time employment while American workers were getting fired from their full-time job and were being forced to use one or two or three part-time jobs. Not good. That trend has been completely reversed under Trump. And we had a quicker than I expected and quicker than most people expected recovery in the parity between downsizing federal employment and the private sector. Some of those numbers ended up being a little ambitious. They corrected those numbers, and it wasn't nearly as good as what a lot of people were saying. But then we've had some pretty good jobs numbers since then. And so you look at CNN, and they're like, we've unexpectedly lost 23,000 jobs. But what does the data actually show? So here's CNN. July's job gains marked a sharp slowdown from June's total, which was downwardly revised to 20,000 from 57,000 following revisions. May's employment gains were essentially halved, dropping to 66,000 from 129,000. The July report fell far short of economists' expectations for a 95,000 job gain. Now, on the surface, sounds pretty bad. But there is a little nugget hidden. I do have to say this. At least they published it. Usually, I have to actually go to the BLS data and pull this out for you. But at least they published it. Driving July's job losses were sectors such as local government, which shed 57,000 jobs. Yes, absolutely. And leisure and hospitality, which dropped 40,000 jobs after losing 43,000 jobs in June. Okay, leisure and hospitality. All right, it's one of those sectors that ebb and flows, right? But here's the other thing. Top industries adding jobs were

0: private education and health services, construction, and professional and business services. Wait a minute. Hold on a second. Victor, how can construction be adding jobs if only the brown people without citizenship do construction? That's what we've been told, right? You're not going to have anybody to build your houses or do construction because only illegals do construction. Americans don't do construction. That's what we're told. So how is it that the construction industry continues to add jobs? You can go back to scrolling. Sorry, I just had to use you as a prop. So he was in the middle of something, but I didn't notice that until I had already engaged him. But they keep telling you that you're not going to be able to have a robust and healthy construction industry because only illegal immigrants do construction. Americans don't do construction. So how is the construction sector doing so well right now in hiring? Are they hiring more illegals? No, they're not. It looks like Americans are stepping into the jobs that you were previously told Americans did not want to do. Americans don't want to swing hammers anymore. Turns out they're okay with it, especially when they find out how much money's involved. So the government lost 53,000 jobs, and then the private sector got the number pretty much to zero. It's actually pretty good. So we lost 53,000 government, gained in the private sector almost 53,000, basically zero. That's good news. The unemployment rate also dropped from 4.2 to 4.1. That's also interesting. So it turns out that about 23,000 foreign-born workers no longer had a jobby job. That's what we're looking at. And CNN is like, look at the, we got 23,000 jobs just gone. And nobody knows where they went. They got deported. This 45-year-old Venezuelan who was waiting to take this 75-year-old man's money. It's probably why he wasn't marrying her after 3 years. He knew what was going on. Listen, that's a part of the arrangement, dude. You're 75 years old. You want a cutie who's younger than you and she needs a green card? There's a trade. That's a fair trade. Deal with it. But she's probably one of them. Had a jobby job. Now she doesn't have a jobby job. You dive into the data, you find out 23,000, these 23,000 jobs were foreign-born workers. It's exactly what we want. Those jobs are now available for Americans. Good to know. Got more coming up. You're tuned in to The Burning Truth.
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4: 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Oh.
5: Billions for mining. I'm Carmen Roberts, Fox News. President Trump just announced a series of mining projects worth $3 billion.
6: Which will create thousands of jobs and promote our economic stability and security.
5: And he also pledged more money.
6: I'm thrilled to announce that we're delivering $100 million to train the next generation of American miners. And you have a lot of you are in the room right now.
5: And the president says the mining projects include a $1.4 billion loan agreement between the War Department and Sila Nanotechnologies to build a battery facility in Washington state. And President Trump also had some strong words today after a U.S. appeals court ruled against him on the White House ballroom, calling the ruling a horrendous, politically motivated and unlawful action. The court barred construction of the $400 million ballroom project without congressional approval. And it is giving the administration, though, 2 weeks to appeal, which President Trump says it will do. Senate confirmation for Acting Attorney General Todd Blanche to become AG is hanging by a thread, but he picked up more support today from Senator Bill Cassidy of Louisiana.
7: Mr. Blanche is not perfect, and he will tell you this, but the choice is not between perfection and Mr. Blanche. It is between Mr. Blanche and another Acting Attorney General who may not run the department effectively under President Trump.
5: And Republican Senator Cassidy is dismissing any differences with the president, says he will vote to confirm Blanche. Two Republican senators, Susan Collins and Lisa Murkowski, say they will not vote for Blanche. If he loses any more GOP support, he will not be confirmed. And stocks in the week higher after investors bet a weaker than expected jobs report will give the Federal Reserve time to hold off on raising interest rates. The Dow up 151 points. The Nasdaq up 342. 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
9: 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Heroes like United States Navy Chief Shannon Kent. 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
11: Good afternoon. I'm Heather Starr in the WoWo Newsroom with your top local stories. A second suspect has been arrested in a Fort Wayne robbery investigation involving video from Meta Glasses. Police charged 18-year-old Kai Pai with robbery, according to Wayne TV. And Indiana hospitals are being recognized for stepping up efforts to improve care when every second counts.
12: The American Heart Association honored 53 Indiana hospitals for using its Get With The Guidelines program to improve treatment for heart disease and stroke patients. 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Heart disease and stroke remain among the nation's leading causes of death. John Simney, WoWo News.
11: 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Road work continues across Fort Wayne. Westbound Illinois Road is down to one lane between the West Jefferson Split and Hilligas Road through Friday. Fairfield Avenue remains closed between Pettit Avenue and Paulding Road with a posted detour. Northbound US 27 has a right lane closed between Norfolk and Glen Avenues. And don't forget the southbound I-469 St. Joe Center Road exit remains closed for ongoing reconstruction. 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
13: From 21 Alive, I'm meteorologist Elizabeth Myers with your forecast. Mostly cloudy conditions until later on this afternoon, and our chances for rain returns. Heavier downpours is the only concern. We're going to see these rain showers pop up throughout the rest of the afternoon into the evening hours. This will clear out for tomorrow, leaving us with drier conditions for this weekend. Still have a chance for some rain, but 80s are sticking around. I'm meteorologist Elizabeth Myers on WoWo 92.3 FM and 1190 AM.
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1: And good afternoon. Thank you for tuning in to The Burning Truth. I am your host, Casey Hendrickson. This hour, we will get to your text messages. Feel free to fire them off to me right now. It looks like we got like 52 at this point. 866-718-7884. 866-71-TRUTH is the number. Breaking news this afternoon. The WNBA could be changed forever. Cue the audio, ladies and gentlemen. Enes Kanter Freedom, former NBA player, is declaring for the WNBA.
2: After careful consideration and reviewing the current eligibility guidelines, I am officially declaring myself a WNBA prospect. If simply declaring who you are is all that's required, then I meet every single requirement necessary to compete in the WNBA. My team and I have carefully examined the WNBA's eligibility criteria and governing framework surrounding self-identification and inclusion. Based on the current guidelines, I can and am officially declaring my eligibility for the upcoming WNBA draft in May 2027. I am definitely not here to mock, make fun of, or disrespect any community or personal choices. I am simply asking that the current rules be applied equally to everyone. The rules that represent the very values many WNBA players and coaches have publicly advocated for. My team and I are prepared to ensure these guidelines are applied equally, consistently, and without exception. And I look forward to the WNBA honoring its stated principles. See you at training camp.
1: Gotta hand it to him. Why not? You know, you got coaches running around saying that it should happen. Just had a player yesterday. Like, I welcome trans players on my team and any team that I play against. Okay, cool. Well, if you're going to go out and promote it, say that it should be a part of your league. Here you go. I mean, honestly, if he gets into the portal, you would be foolish not to get him. If you're a WNBA team, you would absolutely be crazy not to pursue him. He's going to dominate. My team and I have carefully examined the WNBA's eligibility criteria and governing framework surrounding self-identification and inclusion. Based on the current guidelines, I can and am officially declaring my eligibility for the upcoming WNBA draft in April of 2027. He's on an automatic first pick right now at this point. I mean, this is hysterical. You know, and I know that, this whole Nashville Balls thing that Clay Travis is doing, which is hysterical, by the way. But, you know, Enes is like, yeah, let's go ahead and just, let's declare. I can play a couple more years. Why the heck not? Used to play for the Boston Celtics. And, of course, has generated a lot of attention over the past couple of years by being pretty darn funny. So, I know my presence on the court will stir up strong opinions. I am definitely not here to mock, make fun of, or disrespect any community or personal choices. I'm simply asking that the current rules be applied equally to everyone. The rules that represent the very values many WNBA players and coaches have publicly advocated for. So all of the people who have been publicly advocating for it, all right, let's see what their reaction is now. You know, in Europe, there is a female European league. There was a lot of rumors that Caitlin Clark might be leaving the WNBA to go over there last year after the way she was treated. There is a trans player. There is a biological male who looks like he looks like the Incredible Hulk compared to the rest of the women that they play against and play with. And there is active calls now for the WNBA to bring that player over. If your coaches and your players are going to be running their mouths saying that we should be including trans players in our league, okay? You've got two opportunities right now. One is obviously exploiting your stupidity. The other one is a legit trans player. So let's see what the WNBA and the WNBA players. Let's see what they actually think once they're really faced with the prospect of having to compete against somebody that is faster, stronger, and more capable than they are. And there's just not going to be a lot of competition. Gabby Williams, I have no idea who this is, but Gabby Williams is everywhere from the Valkyries. Yesterday, and the Valkyries have been, I get it. You guys are like, I don't know what the Valkyries are. It's a team, okay? It doesn't really matter. But the Valkyries in particular have been very outspoken from ownership all the way down that trans players should be in the league. So the Valkyries should be first in line to be pulling in Enos or this other player from Europe, right? They should be first in line to go ahead and draft them and bring them in. But this Gabby Williams chick is like, I welcome a man on my team or any team anytime. Uh-huh. We'll see. We'll see how that goes. They might even be okay with it in the offseason. Might even be okay with it training camp. They might even be okay with the first game or two. Next thing you know, when they start losing roster spots, they start losing the limelight, they start losing the endorsement deals, all of a sudden, they're going to have a change of attitude, I believe. So, I think Enos is, this is great. This is funny stuff. We'll see if they actually hold to what they've been espousing on the internet and on the court. I don't think there's been a WNBA response at this point in time. But there should be one. Remember when rapper Zuby identified as a woman to break the woman's deadlift record? Remember that? He's just a normal dude. He's in shape. He's fit. But he's not Hercules by any stretch of the imagination. Like, he's just a normal guy that takes care of himself, right? And happens to be, by the way, if you're looking for a good, clean rapper that raps about positive stuff, doesn't cuss, and lifts people up, and is kid-friendly, Zuby's your guy. We had him on the show during COVID. He's a great guy. Fantastic interview. Super nice dude. Went to Oxford, you know, good vocabulary, and just raps about Jesus, positive attitudes, hard work, good values, just a super, super good guy. Most of my kids like his stuff. But Zuby burst onto the scene one day. Nobody really knew who he was. He was just an up-and-coming musician at that time. And he's like, watch me shatter the women's deadlift record whilst identifying as a woman without breaking a sweat. And he did. He destroyed it, and then he walked away just to prove a point that the strongest woman ever at that particular exercise, the strongest one in history, was no match to an average dude. That was his point. And it was just, this is insane, and it's ridiculous, and we shouldn't be having men competing for this. Now, a lot of guys out there who are average will dominate athletic women in particular events. Not all the time. I'm not saying that, okay? There's certainly possibilities otherwise. But on the averages, like, you're not going to win. And you start looking at this absolute monster of a human being in Europe. And then you look at Enos, who's also, what is he, 6'10"? I've got a friend who's 6'9". Like, and it's freaky every time you're in his presence, right? Enos is 6'10", 250 pounds. Brittany Griner's the best chance you got against him, and that ain't going to work at all. So he's looked at, he said, the rules say I can. So I'm declaring. See you at training camp. Come on, Valkyries, you're out there mouthing off from ownership, coach, players. You should be jumping all over this. You're going to be unstoppable if you get Enos on your team. You got more coming up. You're tuned in to The Burning Truth.
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17: Ever been stuck behind a train wondering, why doesn't somebody do something? Well, New Haven's mayor is taking the fight to Washington. He joins me, KB, Monday during Fort Wayne's Morning News.
1: Yeah, the name of... The name of the French basketball player that is a biological dude is Julie Tetart, 34 years old, second in rebounding and scoring, plays for Monaco from France. Biological dude. And, as a woman, does bodybuilding and plays basketball, begging for the WNBA to give them a shot. So even if you're going to look at it and you go, Enos has never identified as trans, Julie has, Julie Tetart, has identified as trans since 2021. So if you're so welcoming, 6'3", competes in bodybuilding and basketball, and that's something. All right, folks, if you're in Michigan, I told you before, the Michigan Senate race is going to be an interesting one. There's so much that is involved with all of this. But just in case you haven't heard the news yet, I don't know. Victor, how many people from Michigan you met over your time here? I mean, you've had a lot of people from Michigan, right? A lot of people even from Indiana go take a vacation to Mackinac Island. You know, Mackinac Island is great. It's Mackinac Island, right? The worst part about Mackinac Island is you have to drive through the rest of Michigan to get to it. I love parts of Michigan, but there's parts of Michigan, to be honest. You don't want to be there. But Mackinac Island's great. There are people who believe, and a solid case can be made, that Mackinac Island is the best of America, right? At least up there. So if you're running to be the senator from the great state of Michigan, where, you know, your summer house is going to be, shouldn't you probably like it? Well, it turns out that fake Dr. El Sayed hates Mackinac Island. Caught on a hot mic saying as much. Cue the audio. This is a documentary in 2020 about him.
18: Please watch your stuff.
19: I hate Mackinac so much.
20: It's funny because, if we win, this is going to be the,
19: summer home.
20: Summer home. I just feel like every time I've ever come here, I've hated it. Why am I here?
1: Yeah, I hate Mackinac Island. Gee, I wonder what ad Rogers is going to be playing in Mackinac. Oh, man. Even if you're a lib in Mackinac, which is a lot of them, that's got to tick you off a little bit, right? You hate Mackinac Island? Come on. Not the Bee writes, nobody hates Mackinac Island. It's one of the best places on earth. There are no motor vehicles allowed on this 3.8 square mile beauty, and it's got some of the best fudge you'll ever taste. Save your jokes for the weekend. It's like going back in time once you step onto the land there. Now, some people wrote, of course he hates it. It's Americana at its best. Beautiful places and things that stand for America are what these people seek to destroy. Hate to say it, Michigan, but you deserve him if he wins. Flush your state down the toilet. That every time. He just got the nomination, and it's just like an endless supply of filth out of this guy. You know? Okay, so one of the people he was running against was the ginger chick, the lizard tongue lady. What was her name? Started with an M. Forget her name. But she's the lady who was given the Democrat response. Remember that? And she kept doing the lizard tongue. She kept doing that thing, and nobody understood what the hell she was doing. And then she had the weird like band entrance at the state convention in Michigan. It was very, very odd, and she just got obliterated, right? Distant third. But one of the things that sunk her campaign early was that people in Michigan uncovered her saying how much she hated Michigan, that she wished she could go back to California. So right out of the gate, because a lot of people thought she was going to be Mallory or something. I forget. They thought she was going to be the nominee. She was the one that had the energy from the state party kind of going into this thing. And the moment they found out that she had been trashing Michigan for years, hated Michigan, liked California, wanted to be in California, didn't want to be in Michigan, people were like, we're not going to vote for you. And so now you've got El Sayed and everything else that this guy is doing. I hate Mackinac. Hate this. Every time I come here, I hate it here. If we end up winning this thing, this is going to be like my summer house, and I don't even want to be here. I've got a feeling there's going to be a lot of people not around Mackinac Island who are going to be a little mad about that in Michigan, just because of what it means to people in Michigan. So people have done some really good like edits of this where they just have his words, because that was like following him around, just kind of boring. But people have done some edits where they show just the beautiful scenery and just his words over about how much he hates it. And yeah, it's not a great look for that guy at all. But is Michigan going to be wise enough, smart enough, to not vote for him? That becomes the real question. Don't know. We'll see. We're going to talk about this court ruling just real quick. We'll get to your text messages here after the news break. A court ruled that Trump cannot build the White House ballroom. A 2-1 vote, D.C. Circuit blocked the plan to build the White House ballroom, ruling the administration likely cannot demolish the East Wing and begin above-ground construction without authorization from Congress. We've already been over this. This court has no say whatsoever. Trump and his team emphasized the need for a secure White House ballroom after the security snafu, the White House Correspondents' Dinner, when an assassin nearly breached the event with the president inside. And as we pointed out, you go all the way back to at least Bill Clinton, there has been open talk about needing a ballroom or some permanent structure at the White House, so you're not doing these major events on the lawn or at the hotel where the Correspondents' Dinner takes place, because there's major problems with all of it. And this would solve a lot of those problems. Plus, frankly, it's embarrassing to invite the most powerful people in the world over to your house and you've got to traipse along in the muddy lawn. So this thing is, he clearly has the authority to do it. We've already broken that down. I'm not going to waste a ton of time doing it again today. This court is out of their depth. They're going to appeal. It's probably going to go to the Supreme Court. Supreme Court's going to rule in favor of the president. We've already gone over everything previously, but then again, it is the Supreme Court. There's always a chance that they just decide to do some weird, stupid thing, because they do that too. But another court stopping progress with authority that they don't have, and trying to say that he doesn't have the authority that he does have, and historically presidents have had. So I don't expect it to last. They've already said they're going to appeal, but we'll deal with it for now. They're probably just going to press ahead with the project if any of the previous indications on this project are to be believed. They're just going to, you know, steamroll ahead until they're forced to stop or given the absolute go-ahead. Your text message is 866-71-TRUTH, 866-71-TRUTH. We'll take those next on The Burning Truth.
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18: Good afternoon, I'm Heather Starr in the WoWo Newsroom. Our top local stories. Indiana State Police troopers made nearly 35,000 traffic stops in July. The enforcement efforts led to more than 15,000 citations, 324 drunk driving arrests, and investigations into more than 1,300 crashes, including 6 deadly crashes. And a longtime Coldwater public safety leader is being remembered after a sudden loss shocked the community.
2: Coldwater Director of Police and Fire Safety Joe Scheid passed away Monday evening after collapsing at the city's public safety building. Scheid joined the police department in 1996, rose through the ranks, and had served as Director of Public Safety since 2019. Tommy Lee, WoWo News.
18: Scheid is survived by his wife and two daughters. And a Goshen man, once reported missing, has been removed from the missing persons list. Police had searched for Rodney Carson, who was believed to be in North Carolina. No further details were released. 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
21: Fox News, I'm Jack Callahan. The Senate has passed a tough Russia sanctions bill named for the late Senator Lindsey Graham, who'd pressed hard for it.
22: The package penalizes countries continuing to purchase Russian oil and gas. Supporters say the measure will choke off a major source of revenue for Russian President Vladimir Putin to fund the war against Ukraine.
21: The Senate has voted to confirm more than 70 Trump appointees. A vote on Acting Attorney General Todd Blanche could come later today. Iran says it's continuing talks with Iran over the Strait of Hormuz.
23: They say they are getting very close to a deal. President Trump is insisting he's personally involved in any deal. He expects an announcement that could come as early as today.
21: Fox's Steve Harrigan. Saudi Arabia says it's bracing for a possible attack from Iranian proxies in southern Iraq and northern Yemen. 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
18: Work continues across Fort Wayne. Westbound Illinois Road is down to one lane between the West Jefferson Split and Hilligas Road through Friday. Fairfield Avenue remains closed between Pettit Avenue and Paulding Road with a posted detour. Northbound US 27 has a right lane closed between Norfolk and Glen Avenues. And don't forget the southbound I-469 St. Joe Center Road exit remains closed for ongoing reconstruction. 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
25: From 21 Alive, I'm meteorologist Elizabeth Myers with your forecast. Mostly cloudy conditions until later on this afternoon and our chances for rain returns. Heavier downpours is the only concern. We're going to see these rain showers pop up throughout the rest of the afternoon into the evening hours. This will clear out for tomorrow, leaving us with drier conditions for this weekend. Still have a chance for some rain, but 80s are sticking around. I'm meteorologist Elizabeth Myers on WoWo 92.3 FM and 1190 AM.
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0: And good afternoon. Thank you for tuning in to The Burning Truth. I am your host, Casey Hendrickson. Happy Friday, everybody. Good seeing everybody at Trivia last night. That was a lot of fun. Looking forward to doing that next time as well. Don't forget, you can send me text messages at 866-71-TRUTH, 866-718-7884, 866-71-TRUTH. Got a text message that says, Casey, you said before that you used to be in pest control. So I've got a question. How do you keep Canadian geese off of your driveway? And bigger question, how do you clean up their mess after they leave? This is not my area of expertise because we don't have a lot of Canada geese in Las Vegas. At least didn't when I was there. So I was never involved in the control of waterfowl. And when I first moved here, I'm like, what the hell are these geese everywhere? And can I eat them? Because goose is really good. And that's when I was informed about what a Canada goose was. I didn't know anything about them before I moved here. So as far as the control methods, I do know that there are... obviously, there's barrier-type stuff that you can do, which probably won't work on a driveway. There are chemical repellents and things like that. With a driveway situation, I would tend to, just drawn from my experience with pigeons, probably do like some kind of a noise, or sometimes lasers and things like that with birds can be effective. But this really isn't my area of expertise when it comes to pest control. I did not handle... I handle pigeons all the time, not the geese. So I honestly am not great with this one. But I do know that they have repellents. I do know that there are sound devices that help with that. As far as the cleaning stuff, I'm not 100% sure on that as well. I've had pretty good luck with certain types of laundry detergents and Dawn and things like that on other stains on the driveway, but I've never actually had to clean up goose poo. So, unfortunately, I'm not going to be much help to you on this one, but hopefully that gives you kind of an idea of what to look at. There's a company out there that used to be around, and I think they're still around. Is Bird Be Gone? And they may be of some help to you, but just poke around. And there's, it's a problem here. So I'm assuming there are companies that handle it, and they're going to have a much better time of it than I would have. Somebody just sent a text message in right now. Automated green laser lights, not cheap, but effective. Yeah, see, lasers have been a bird thing in the past. So there you go. The laser thing is real. And I know that sonic devices work really well with birds also. And a lot of people prefer to do those as opposed to like spike strips and things like that. Again, this is mostly for pigeons and house sparrows. But I'm assuming because they're birds, there's going to be some bleed over. But I honestly, 100%, I don't know. So this is not what I did. I had no idea what these things were until I moved here. They were like everywhere. I'm like... is there just food just walking around? And like, no, you can't eat them. They're protected. I'm like, come on. Coyote decoy will help keep them away. Or dogs. Okay, these are other people that are sending me messages now trying to help you out. A pet fox will take care of any goose issue. Just saying. Are you allowed to have pet foxes in Indiana? Pet foxes are really cool. Like, you seen pet foxes? Like, they're pretty dope. I used to have a family of foxes when I lived in Niles. I had a family of foxes that had a den in my backyard. Loved it. And unfortunately, all of the grown-ups got hit by cars on M51. And then the pups either left or they were old enough to not stay in the den and like starve. I did go and look to see if I could, hear them get down in there just in case when I saw that both of the parents had been hit. It got hit in the span of a week. I think one went looking for the other one. And they weren't there. So, or they were so far back that I couldn't get to them and they didn't make any noise. And we were monitoring, just didn't see them. So that was the closest I come to having pet foxes. But, I mean, any bird-driven dog is going to be going to be good too, whether or not you want to actually get one. But yeah, the laser thing is, I would go with laser or sound just because I know that that is frequently used for birds, but not my expertise, you know, just because they're a protected thing. Like there's a whole other bit that you have to deal with. But unfortunately, I'm not going to be a lot of help. Somebody says, yes, you can have pet foxes. I did not know that. Sonic deterrents have to be between 500 and 2,500 hertz. The downside to this is that humans can absolutely hear noises in that range. Well, that could be problematic depending on the scenario. You know, if you got neighbors that you don't like, man, maybe it's fine. Casey, I still occasionally hear some people complain about cultural appropriation. I like where this is going. Who invented basketball and built the basketball culture? Talk about cultural appropriation. I personally don't care, but he's got a point. He's got a point. Basketball was a white man's sport. I'm just saying. It's got a point. If the WNBA truly endorses feminism, they will allow that trans player to join, which he said he'd like to someday do. Okay, what is this? Somebody sent me a clipping here. Hearing set today for driver and fatal pileup. Semi-driver accused of prompting a deadly six-vehicle pileup on Interstate 69 is expected in Allen Superior Court for an initial hearing, according to online records. Was it Jerji Degaj, 70 years old, faces two counts of reckless homicide along with a criminal recklessness charge in connection with the June 3rd crash that killed a 15-year-old Homestead High School student and a Kokomo man. Yeah, we covered that story. Degaj, who was booked Wednesday into the Allen County Jail, also faces a negligence lawsuit filed by two people injured in the collision. Okay, that was the newspaper clipping that was associated. Finally, fat chance they'll totally prosecute to the full extent of the law, but I hope so. Yeah, I hope so too. I mean, they do tend to prosecute these individuals. It's just that oftentimes they don't get serious sentences, which is kind of what you're alluding to, the fullest extent of the law. And then they get back out again. You know, okay, this viral video that's been going around, I don't know if you guys have seen this. It shows a woman who is on the ground, face is messed up, she's out cold. You know, but her eyes are open. Like, she could be dead. She's not. But you wouldn't know the first time you saw the video. And you've got this black guy, you know, screaming the N-word this, screaming the N-word that. Another woman walks by. He attacks her as well. So this guy, a black dude, goes on this spree where he is assaulting white women and recording it. Well, they finally arrested him. And this guy has been repeatedly let out of jail. He's got several prior arrests. It's all in North Carolina. And he went on a white woman beating spree, recording the whole thing. Now, one of those clips, of course, went super viral, but you know, they finally got the guy. But this is a dude, 14 prior arrests, and everybody's like, why is this guy continuing to get out? Like, you keep letting him out, and he keeps reoffending. You know, this woman waved to him. That's all she did. She waved to him, and he knocked her out. But she's on the ground, and her eyes are, like, open. Like, she looks like, you know, you're looking at it and you're like, God, I hope she's alive when you first see the video. And he's beating her while she's unconscious. And then another woman comes by and then he chases after her. She's running for her life. You know, but this is a dude who's got numerous arrests and they keep letting him out. And he keeps reoffending and he keeps hurting people. He's been arrested, from what we know, at least 9 times between October of 2023 and December of 2025. He got charges of assault with a deadly weapon, communicating threats, assault on a female, violating a domestic violence order. Like, they keep letting the dude out, and he keeps hurting people. You know, that's the frustrating part, because you see that with these cases with these semi-drivers, too. Casey found this at a vendor booth in Elkhart County Fair. Immediately thought of you. They didn't have it on a hat or a shirt, or I would have gotten you one. And it's Dead Pedophiles Don't Reoffend. I saw that booth when I was there, and I appreciate that. And this is like, I love this stuff. And we did make and sell, and you can still occasionally see me, you know, wearing the shirt, you know, Kill Pedophiles, and then small print legally. And I only put the legally on there because I knew with what I was facing on social media that there was going to be an effort to censor it on social media. That's why I put the legal disclaimer on there. And I made sure it was in the description of the product when we sold it and everything else. I still had all ads for that product not permitted. Okay. I paid for advertising for that product and they would not permit it. Any post that I had with that shirt on was taken down for violating community standards on every single social network when we did this a few years back. This is before I was banned on Facebook. And on Instagram, I was in particular upset about it because I had Kill Pedophiles legally. They wouldn't let me run ads, and every single post on Instagram that had that shirt in it was taken down for violating community standards. Yet, because I posted it, I was fed a steady diet of another company like a month later that made a similar shirt, didn't have the legally disclaimer on, just said, Kill Pedophiles. And they were running ads on Instagram. And they were allowed to do it. So what I assume is they were running a lot more money with Instagram than I was. And therefore, Instagram allowed them to do it, didn't allow me to do it. It's all I could think of. But I saw that same booth. Yeah, it's like one of those like tapestry flags or whatever. Dead Pedophiles Don't Reoffend. I saw the same thing and gave the dude a thumbs up while I was there, too. So, yeah, I'm glad that you saw it. It's good stuff. Like Minds, right? Got more coming up. More of your text messages. 866-71-TRUTH. 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
9: Hey, good afternoon. Thank you for tuning in to The Burning Truth. I'm your host, Casey Hendrickson. 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Happy Friday. 866-71-TRUTH. 866-71-TRUTH. Is Enos a point guard? Because then you can put PG in front of his name. No. He's not a point guard. Power forward or center. But funny. We should start a TNBA. But see, if you start a TNBA, it would basically just be the NBA. And then you don't need the TNBA. And of course, all of the T's would be mad that it's not the WNBA because they're not T's, they're W's, remember? That was the whole point. Like, normal people.

0: people are like, listen, I don't have a problem if you want your own bathroom, have your own bathroom. Just don't go in the girls' bathroom. And it, well, I'm not a T, I'm a G. But you're not a G, you are a T. No, no, no, you got to let me go into that bathroom with your daughters. No, don't think we're going to do that. Casey, remind me, what does the W stand for in the WNBA? I don't know at this point. I don't think that they know at this point. Because the league seems hell-bent on making that W disappear. Well, you can be a W, though. Remember, gender is just a social construct, even though gender is not a social construct. Race is a social construct. That's the only thing. Race is the social construct. Trump should endorse Democrat candidates that he wants to destroy, LOL. Yeah, I don't know. Let's see. Okay, all right, here we go. Casey, I know this isn't a subject on today's program. That doesn't matter. That's why we open it up. You can talk about anything you want. But it has been in the past. I have contacted all of my representatives about the tax scam known as real estate taxes without one response. I'm not surprised. I know it's been said that Indiana will never eliminate this tax, but other states have. I think your program influence and comments are right on, and I hope that we all can keep this issue growing and getting resolved like other states have done. Keep up the good work. I appreciate you listening. We're not letting it go, and there are lawmakers in Indiana that want to get rid of it. There's debate about which tax to get rid of and how, and that remains the discussion. So is it a possibility? Yes. Is it going to happen anytime soon? No. More coming up. Milan Center feeding
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6: Taking the fight to the Supreme Court, I'm Carmen Roberts, Fox News. President Trump fires back, saying he will appeal today's federal appeals court ruling that he cannot build a White House ballroom without congressional approval.
7: A defeat for the president at the U.S. Court of Appeals in D.C. A 2-1 ruling orders construction on a $400 million, 90,000-square-foot ballroom to stop. President Trump says the ballroom has long been sought by presidents, and the project has expanded to include new secure facilities at the White House, including a drone port and other defensive systems. The ruling does not take effect for at least 2 weeks to give the administration time to appeal. At the White House, Jared Halpern, Fox News.
6: Ukraine's President Zelensky is expressing thanks to the U.S. Senate for passing a tough Russian sanctions bill today. That bill, named for the late Senator Lindsey Graham, who championed the measure for more than a year before his death. And it would strengthen support for Ukraine and penalize countries that continue to buy Russian oil, gas, and other exports. President Trump may be cheering another action in the Senate today. Republican Senator Bill Cassidy of Louisiana cleared up how he will vote on Trump's pick to be Attorney General, Todd Blanche.
8: This is not a referendum on President Trump. It is a decision regarding Mr. Blanche in very specific circumstances. All considered, I will vote for Mr. Blanche.
6: Two other Republicans, Senator Susan Collins and Senator Lisa Murkowski, said they won't vote for Blanche. One more Republican no would sink the confirmation. And Chicago authorities say more than 50 bodies were found yesterday improperly stored and decomposing at a funeral home run by a couple who previously operated a crematorium that was shut down for mishandling remains. No arrests have been announced. Police say detectives are investigating. America's listening to Fox News.
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10: Born on America's darkest day, September 11th, 01, the Tunnel to Towers Foundation, they have been helping American heroes ever since. Heroes like U.S. Army Sergeant William Bernard McKenna, exposed to burn pits. McKenna later died from T-cell lymphoma, leaving his wife, Dina, and two daughters. Tunnel to Towers honored Sergeant McKenna. They paid off the family's mortgage in honor of all of his sacrifice. 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
11: Good afternoon. I'm Heather Starr in the WoWo Newsroom with your top local stories. A second man has been arrested in connection with a Fort Wayne robbery that was partly captured by Meta glasses. Police tell Wayne TV 18-year-old Kai Pai was charged with robbery after a man was attacked and his handgun was stolen in a Wayndale parking lot. And Indiana troopers are pointing to the numbers behind a summer push to keep drivers safer.
12: State police say troopers made nearly 35,000 traffic stops in July, issuing more than 15,000 citations and making 324 drunk driving arrests. They also investigated more than 1,300 crashes, including six deadly crashes, and helped more than 2,600 stranded motorists statewide. Brian Ford, WoWo News.
11: 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Road work continues across Fort Wayne. Westbound Illinois Road is down to one lane between the West Jefferson Split and Hilligas Road through Friday. Fairfield Avenue remains closed between Pettit Avenue and Paulding Road with a posted detour. Northbound US 27 has a right lane closed between Norfolk and Glen Avenues. And don't forget the southbound I-469 St. Joe Center Road exit remains closed for ongoing reconstruction. 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
13: From 21 Alive, I'm meteorologist Elizabeth Myers with your forecast. Mostly cloudy conditions until later on this afternoon and our chances for rain returns. Heavier downpours is the only concern. We're going to see these rain showers pop up throughout the rest of the afternoon into the evening hours. This will clear out for tomorrow, leaving us with drier conditions for this weekend. Still have a chance for some rain, but 80s are sticking around. I'm meteorologist Elizabeth Myers on WoWo 92.3 FM and 1190 AM.
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0: And good afternoon. Thank you for tuning in to The Burning Truth. I am your host, Casey Hendrickson. 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Casey, they would not be harvesting organs. Did I say organs? I said organs, didn't I? They would not be harvesting organs if they were not making money doing it. Follow the money. Yep. My license is marked that I will donate organs. Should I black it out with a Sharpie pen? I don't think blacking it out with a Sharpie pen works nowadays. I don't... I mean... It'd be nice, but no. I think you got to actually go in and get it changed. What's the deal with Greenland? Haven't heard anything lately. Yeah, there really isn't a lot that's been happening with it. Like I said, it was always a long shot anyway, but it's one that many presidents have tried to do. And, you know, the president made it a case for it. There's, you know, two other governments you got to deal with in whether or not something like that transpires. Now, the last thing that we had was an agreement to allow more U.S. troops and infrastructure and things like that on the island. That was the last thing that we had. So we are able to reinforce the island militarily, which is what it's needed. Okay, the island needs it. The West needs it. It's so critical for that ocean, and a lot of people don't realize how critical Greenland really is. The resources are important stuff too, but strategically, though, Greenland in a military conflict, particularly with Russia, is very, very important to the West. And this has allowed us to have an increased military presence there. It has allowed us to have an increased naval presence, including the listening devices that listen for Russian submarines, Chinese submarines as well. So, you know, strategically, the United States has probably achieved enough to really not be worried too much about it anymore. But that doesn't mean the issue is going to be off the table forever. I'm assuming that future presidents are going to bring it up, too. You know, Trump was not the first. So I'm going to assume that there is absolutely going to be something that comes up in the future. But right now, we were able to secure some of those increased military presence, which helps the alliance and helps our strategic position there. If I have a pizza delivered from my favorite local joint, I pay around $40 with delivery charge and tip. If I drive 7 miles to pick up the pizza myself, it costs around $25. Do the math. Yep. That was the whole point that I was making yesterday. You know, I was literally just asking the question because they didn't give any details. But, you know, this person, you know, popping up with the whole burrito shouldn't cost $20. There are $20 burritos. And a lot of people wrote me about this. There are $20 burritos that exist. But I also had to ask, like, was it really a $20 burrito? Because I know people who get food delivered and they go, God, this is so expensive. I'm like, it's expensive because you paid a convenience. That's the reason it's expensive. Like, if you didn't pay the convenience, would it have been an unreasonable price? You know, that's for you to determine. It all depends on everything. Like, I got hosed today at Subway. Totally hosed. But if I had that food delivered, it would have been an exorbitant amount of money. And it would not have been okay. So you have to take it. You know, you pay for convenience. And if you don't want to pay for convenience, that's cool. Just don't pay for convenience. That's all. Casey, talking about delivering food, I stayed home from work sick a while back. I was hungry, didn't want to make anything, so I used my McDonald's app, didn't look close, just ordered and shut the app down. Quarter pounder meal with a drink and delivery. $42. Wow. Really? Holy smokes. The quarter pounder meal is cheaper now than it was last year. What was it? It's like, I think it's like over $9 or something now, right? Because it was like $11 or $12, and then it dropped down. $42. I mean, you're sick. Like, I get it, but geez. It's always nice if you've got somebody you can lean on in those times, but yeah. You know, not everybody is cool enough to be around us. This was already sent to me. Why am I getting this again? That's weird. Huh. Anyway, somebody resent like the message to me twice, but like a week apart. I wonder if they didn't hear my answer. Could be. All right. Anyway, back in the 90s, there was a TV special about greenhouse gases, and one of the big points was that cows created too much methane, and that because of that, soon only the rich would be able to afford beef? Question mark. Yeah, there's a lot of this. How many buffalo used to exist in North America? Now, I don't know the answer to this, but I genuinely wonder, because one of the things that they like to say, we point out, cow fart is, you know, cow fart, cow burp, like that is a much bigger contributor to so-called greenhouse gases than your automobile is. And, you know, then people will clap back at that. The climate alarmists are like, yeah, but we only have as many cows as we have because you eat beef, and that's the only reason. So we have an unnatural number of cows. Okay, but how many buffalo were there before they got killed off? I'm just asking. All the animals that went extinct that were herd animals, like there was, you know, there were mass cullings of like millions of these things. So I don't know what the comparison would be. I genuinely don't. I'm just making a statement. But what would the comparison be with buffalo before the mass culling and herd kills that Native Americans did, and then settlers after that? Like, what were the numbers of those herds of buffalo before those mass killings happened? And is it comparable to the amount of cows that we have now? It may not be. I don't know. But it's a question that I have. If you look at the carbon information, the bigger concern is that we don't have enough carbon now. And while the global warming alarmists run around and will tell you that we have to reduce our carbon footprint, there are other people who study the historic carbon patterns in the planet, and they're like, actually, our carbon is really low, and we're kind of on the cusp of a cooling period, which, for the record, even NASA, GISS, and Hadley, they've been telling us that they're worried about a cooling trend for 20 years or so, because a cooling trend is far more dangerous. You know, if we go into some kind of a, you know, for lack of better terminology, some kind of an ice age or something like that, far more dangerous to us than warming. You know, even if there is global warming, man-made global warming, whatever, one of my arguments is that, okay, let's just assume for the sake of argument that that is true. So what? What's bad about it? And they'll usually fall back on some pretty nebulous, ridiculous arguments, and it's all based on this notion that you're going to go to bed one night and wake up underwater the next day, which won't happen. So the fear-mongering doesn't appear to be rooted in any logic whatsoever, because as the planet gets warmer, it actually becomes better for life. And that's where we start to see a lot of those arguments fall apart. But there are people who have looked at the historic carbon amounts in our atmosphere, and they're looking at it now, and it's low, and they are concerned that we are heading towards a cooling period or an ice age or something like that, which is far, far more dangerous. And they actually want more carbon in the air because they think that that would help stabilize and stave off a cooling period, which would be catastrophic. It's two sides of one coin. We're pretty adaptable creatures, and we'll be fine either way. But the catastrophic stuff, I think people just have to kind of lay off of. But It just I don't hear a lot of people ask the question about, you know, what about all these other herd animals that died off because of some massive event? You know, they were here before. What was their methane emissions like? See another $20 burrito thing. $20 burrito, stop using DoorDash. Kind of my point. But yeah, you know, again, I'm watching everybody make this argument. You got all of these top like conservative commentators and content creators and everything else, and they're all arguing various points about the economy, the cost of goods, and everything else. They all have a valid point, but they were all missing things too. And as I was reading them, which is why I was talking about it the way that I talked about it yesterday, is there was just nobody that stopped to say, was the burrito actually 20 bucks though? Like, the college student said the burrito was 20 bucks, but was it actually 20 bucks? Because when you go around and you look at burrito pricing in your neighborhood right now, you're not going to find a lot of $20 burritos. They exist, but you're going to not find a lot of them. Most of them are not going to be that much. So was it actually a $20 burrito? Or was it 20 bucks because you used DoorDash and it was 60% more than if you'd gone to the restaurant? In which case, it's not a $20 burrito. You know, it's a $12 burrito, whatever it is. You're the problem. And I didn't see anybody, like, again, Dan Crenshaw came the closest, but there just wasn't anybody going, did you have the thing, like, Uber eat it or DoorDash to you or what? Because there was no context to that. And because of that, I feel like a major component of the argument that was causing all of these people to generate new content and, you know, get everybody kind of talking, like, they were missing a critical component, I felt, that really needed to be discussed. That's why we talked about it. So many of you, by the way, picked up on it. I mean, absolutely. So many of you picked up on it. Got more coming up. You're tuned in to The Burning Truth.
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11: Ever been stuck behind a train wondering, why doesn't somebody do something? Well, New Haven's mayor is taking the fight to Washington. He joins me, KB, Monday during Fort Wayne's Morning News.
0: All right, back to your text messages. Good afternoon. Casey Hendrickson here. You're listening to The Burning Truth. Tony Katz. Yes, my friend Tony Katz mentioned a survey. This was yesterday on his show about how many people are in favor of IDs needed for voting. This needs to be repeated every day so dumb people understand it is important. I couldn't agree with you more. And, you know, this is the thing. There are very few issues that are universal in American politics. Having an ID to vote is a universal issue. The only people who oppose it are professional Democrats and their activists. They're the only ones who oppose it. Everybody else, in every single demographic, people who are left-wing, right-wing, middle, white, black, Asian, Hispanic, male, female, non-binary, everybody agrees that you should show your ID. Here's how the Democrats are lying about it, though. So the Democrats, who opposed you showing ID to vote, now say, we already have ID to vote. This is about registration. And then they make up the lie that you're going to have to take your birth certificate, that if you get married, you're not going to be able to vote and all this stuff because you won't be able to register. They're conflating two different issues. They're trying to tell you that you'll need your passport to vote. Not at all. Then they try to tell you, well, you need your passport and your birth certificate to vote. Not at all. But then they'll simultaneously tell you this isn't about voting. This is about registering to vote. And it's totally different. People don't have passports and people don't have their birth certificates. And therefore, it's all wrong. If you read the SAVE Act, as we have highlighted, it's like three paragraphs in. Your real ID is valid identification to register to vote. Real ID is the law of the land. Alternative forms of ID, like a passport, like a birth certificate, those are alternative forms of ID that are also acceptable. But your real ID is the first thing listed because it's the law of the land. If you have a real ID right now, you're completely covered. If you don't have a real ID right now, the next time you get an ID, you will be required to have it. And that means, shocker, you're going to have to provide the documentation that meets the qualifications of the Real ID Act to be able to get the Real ID. Documents like your birth certificate and a passport. But it's the law of the land. The thing was delayed like 20 years, guys. You've had 2 decades to get your act together on it. But they love running around and lying to everybody about what's happening. So, yes, universally, Americans support voter ID. The Democrats are trying to conflate the argument and say it's not about voter ID. They simultaneously will make the opposite argument, and it's about registration. But then they'll do this weird dance where they just kind of go from one issue to this issue to this issue to this issue in order to conflate a bunch of stuff that is totally and completely irrelevant about this whole voting process. Everybody supports the idea of voter ID. And so what they do is they say that, okay, but people don't have the paperwork to get the type of ID that you want, and therefore we're disenfranchising them because a normal driver's license is not enough. Well, a normal driver's license is obsolete and being phased out. So they're making an argument that can't be changed anyway. And it's all designed to scare people. And people who have never been married, women who have never been married, who don't understand how easy it is to adjust their name, they get confused. You know, when you tell people, you already have to be a U.S. citizen to go ahead and register to vote. Yes, but there's no requirement to prove you're a citizen. This makes the requirement a requirement. You're required to be a citizen, but you're not required to prove it when you register. Now you are if you pass this thing. And there's only one reason to oppose it. You know, but you're right. It's the polling is universal on this. That's why the Democrats are lying about it. And that's why they're the spaghetti people and have like 10 different arguments against it. None of which are valid. None of which are rooted in reality at all. And all of which are deceptive and designed to trick people who don't know any better. We've got more coming up. You're tuned in to The Burning Truth.
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12: Good afternoon, I'm Heather Starr in the WoWo Newsroom. Our top local stories. A major road project in northeast Indiana is hitting a speed bump before construction even begins.
13: Harlan residents told Wayne TV they support safer roads, but questioned NDOT's $45 million plan for State Road 37. The project would widen shoulders and add turn lanes after 191 crashes in 3 years. Residents said speeding, not road width, is the bigger concern. Brian Ford, WoWo News.
12: And the Indiana BMV is bringing license branch services to the state fair. Hoosiers can renew driver's licenses, register vehicles, and handle title work at the Mercantile Building, where staff and a self-service kiosk will be available throughout the fair. 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
14: Fox News, I'm John Saucier. The Senate passing the Graham-sanctioning Russia and Iran Act, named for late Senator Lindsey Graham, who championed this legislation. Senator Darlene Graham, the sister and Senate successor of Lindsey, announced the vote tally from the Senate floor.
15: On this vote, the yeas are 86, The nays are 11. The 60-vote threshold having been achieved, the bill is passed.
14: The Senate is working on getting a vote together on the confirmation of Acting Attorney General Todd Blanche to serve as the official head of the Justice Department. Louisiana Republican Senator John Kennedy tells Fox he thinks Blanche will be confirmed, but when?
16: You could probably give me 2 hours and some good scotch, and I still wouldn't be able to explain it to you because I'm just not sure.
14: This might get lumped into a votorama of other major legislative items like the SAVE Act and other things. 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
12: Road work continues across Fort Wayne. Westbound Illinois Road is down to one lane between the West Jefferson Split and Hilligas Road through Friday. Fairfield Avenue remains closed between Pettit Avenue and Paulding Road with a posted detour. Northbound US 27 has a right lane closed between Norfolk and Glen Avenues. And don't forget, the southbound I-469 St. Joe Center Road exit remains closed for ongoing reconstruction. 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
18: From 21 Alive, I'm meteorologist Elizabeth Myers with your forecast. Mostly cloudy conditions until later on this afternoon, and our chances for rain returns. Heavier downpours is the only concern. We're going to see these rain showers pop up throughout the rest of the afternoon into the evening hours. This will clear out for tomorrow, leaving us with drier conditions for this weekend. Still have a chance for some rain, but 80s are sticking around. I'm meteorologist Elizabeth Myers on WoWo 92.3 FM and 1190 AM.
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1: And good afternoon. Thank you for tuning in to The Burning Truth. I am your host, Casey Hendrickson. So back to your text messages as we close out the last half hour of the program today. Don't forget, you can still watch the live stream on Rumble. 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That's C-A-S-E-Y. Southern Poverty Law Center lost a court case. And that's, I mean, funny because, you know, screw those folks. Don't like them. We'll get to that a little bit later. But yeah, Southern Poverty Law Center. Well, let's do it now. We'll get back to your text messages here in a minute. I don't want to accidentally not have enough time to cover it. So let's just go over this. Federal judge denied the Southern Poverty Law Center's bid to dismiss its criminal indictment on claims of vindictive prosecution, allowing the case to move forward. The court also refused to let the Southern Poverty Law Center obtain discovery into the Justice Department's prosecutorial motives. This marks the first rejection of the DOJ's... Judge Marks first rejected the DOJ's argument that vindictive prosecution claims are limited to retaliation for procedural litigation rights, holding that they can also be based on alleged retaliation for protected First Amendment speech. Remember, the Southern Poverty Law Center is, you know, manufactured a vast majority of the stuff that they have talked about over the last several years, and they have been the funders of the hate groups that they claim they track. She then rejected the Southern Poverty Law Center's request for a presumption of vindictive prosecution, holding that reopening a previously closed investigation after a change in administrations does not by itself create a reasonable likelihood of unconstitutional retaliation. So they're trying to say new administration comes in, reopens a case that the previous administration closed, therefore this is vindictive. And the judge is like, just because there's a change in administration doesn't automatically mean this is vindictive. You know, this happens all the time. She concluded that the Southern Poverty Law Center failed to produce objective evidence that the prosecutors who brought the case acted with unconstitutional animus. Without that showing, the court held, it was entitled to neither discovery into the DOJ's motives nor dismissal of the indictment. So, good. So we're at a point now where it can go forward and Southern Poverty Law Center has lost. So doesn't mean that they're going to be found guilty. It's just they've lost their discovery, and they've also lost the dismissal. All right, back to your messages here. Regarding the trail discussion from a couple of days ago, I would like to know how many flock cameras will be on the trail? Why would they put flock cameras on the trail? Flock cameras only read your license plate number, right? How many foreigners or homeless vagrants could be moved along the trail? That's an interesting question. We're talking about the Midwest Continental Divide Trail. We had an hour in the program kind of dedicated to that. Had Mr. Sass and Mr. Dieter come in and talk about the trail, some of the issues that they have with it. And you know, and the mayor, by the way, Mayor Mueller in South Bend, he vetoed it just like we expected the following day. He's not going to override a 7-1 vote, though. It's not going to happen. But unless, you know, shenanigans, which is possible. It is South Bend. There's shenanigans. Remember, like, one of the more interesting aspects of what they were saying is that, you know, there was a promise that with this $40 million, and there's an additional $30 million pot there, too, but with the $40 million, that part of the proposal is we're going to clean up the area of this district. Like, so they've created the district that this $40 million can be used for the Midwest Continental Divide Trail. But the blight and the issues that need to be cleaned up, that they're kind of promising to clean up, are outside of the district boundary. And if it's outside of the district boundary, you can't spend the money on it to clean it up. So, I mean, if the boundary ends on one side of the sidewalk, but you have an issue with the homeless encampment on the other side of the sidewalk. You're not cleaning out the homeless encampment with the money that's going into that district. So that was one of their big concerns, is that a lot of the blight that they're promising to clean up is not even in the district. So how are they going to clean it up? You know, they're not going to be using this $40 million on it. So that is a real concern. But yeah, I mean, you know, we did talk about it. I was looking at it as well. And we were kind of talking about during the commercial break, too, about the possibility of moving homeless encampments and things of that nature. Maybe there is a secret plan there. I don't know. No idea. Casey, thank you for the segment on the contrail. Someone's getting a lot of money, not me. I've asked Jake Teschke to look into this. Don't know if they took me seriously. You know, I had Jake on, and I actually spoke to Jake, I don't know, like a month and a half ago. And we hadn't talked to each other in a while. He didn't come on this last session. He usually does, you know, and he's just like, I've been so swamped, man. It's just like it wasn't something that I could, you know, commit to. I was like, it's not a problem. Like, you know, it happens. But when the trail thing passed, like, I talked to him about it. And I was, you know, I asked the same questions that I always ask, which is, there's always this push for these trails, and it's always presented as an economic investment of great proportion. That's how these trails are always, like, proposed, okay? As if we create, or let give you an example. This is an actual thing that happened, okay? I don't remember the exact location, but this is an actual thing that happened. You had a trail that had already been established here. You had a trail that had already been established there. They did not meet in the middle. There was no connection of those two separate trails. So what did we have to do? We had to get millions of dollars to make a new trail that connected trail A to trail C. So this new trail is trail B, right? So you're connecting A to C with B. And it was literally pitched as this will be a boom to the local economy. How? How is it going to be a boon to the local economy? It isn't. Trails do not boost economies like that. Are they nice to have around? Absolutely. Are they like an extra pitch if somebody is trying to move into the area? Absolutely. But are they a boon to the local economy? No. All right, you're not going to have businesses either be created, strive, thrive just because some people are riding their bicycles, you know, on the weekend. Like, it isn't a thing. And I keep asking for any data whatsoever to prove that it's a thing. But here's the point. They're not technically lying about there being an economic boon. It's just that they're not being honest. The economic boon is not to the community, but it is to the people who are directly involved in the project. They're going to get paid. They're going to have a windfall. They're going to do very well. Their investments will thrive as a result. Will the community that is not involved benefit? Not that much. And like I said, I don't have an issue with it. My bigger issue is that if we have budget shortfalls and problems with roads, problems with bridges, problems with things that are necessary for the taxpayer and are the responsibility of the government, then we shouldn't be spending $40 million on crap that isn't necessary. If that $40 million can be spent on things that are more important, we should be doing that. And they're not. That's my issue. And that's what I've tried to convey to everybody. And I talked with Jake about that. And, you know, like I said, there's a whole weird trail mindset in this state. And I don't get it. I really don't. It's some kind of a monetary grift that has been so beneficial for some people that they have just continued to repeat the playbook over and over again all over the state. Casey, how can Bill Shalio and or St. Joseph County justify any more trails or parks when the existing parks aren't being taken care of and maintained? That was a point, too, that they brought up when they were in here. We always hear that there isn't enough money for parks maintenance. Why would they create more when they can't take care of what we have? Bingo. That 100%. That is a source of contention. How is it We don't have enough money for the parks now. We're not maintaining the parks that we already have. We're constantly complaining that we can't do it. Why are we building more? Oh, because they're nice. They're nice for what? 3 months before the weeds take over. And we talked about that. There's one of them there. It's just overgrown with weeds. You know, if you're going to do it with local foliage so the weeds don't take over, or plant plants that actively keep weeds from sprouting. You can do that. They choose not to. It's a very, very good point. It's almost like if there isn't enough money for parks maintenance, why would we continue to make more parks? It's almost like it's not about that, right? It's almost like there's another monetary incentive there. Got more coming up. You're tuned into The Burning Truth.
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2: And good afternoon. Thank you for tuning in to The Burning Truth. I am your host, Casey Hendrickson. All right, finishing up the show with some of your text messages. 1 week YouTube free. Congratulations. Good for you. Yeah, YouTube deleted my the shorts channel that we created, like, I don't know, like right before Victor joined. And Morgan helped me create the shorts channel, and it was just to put shorts up on YouTube, just to see if YouTube would allow me to even do anything again. And they just deleted it. They took it down, and it's all shorts. And they claim that I violated spam and harassment policies or something like that. I don't know. Whatever. That's why I don't even bother with it. Like, it's, you know, I don't put any effort into YouTube because it's just they're the same people that they've always been. If you don't spend any money with them, they will delete your channel or censor your channel or not let your channel get discovered. It's just how it is. If I'm going to do YouTube, it has to be something that's not at all related to what I do now. Casey, Dems attack with what would Jesus do? It's always funny when they say that. Trump is doing what Jesus said. Matthew 18:22. Forgive 70 times 7. Chris from Elkhart. Casey, Save America Act. My son has to wear a school-administered photo ID every school day. Even that's common sense, and we have a party that's against ID for voting? I could scream over ignorance / stupidity. Well, I said, it's about stealing the elections. Kamala, okay. A lot of people don't know this. Every state that Kamala won has no voter ID law. Every single one. Doesn't mean that she wouldn't have won them otherwise. I'm just pointing out, every state that Kamala won, no voter ID law. Just pointing it out. I said a lot of people do not understand. A lot of people do not understand that you do not have to provide proof that you are a U.S. citizen when you register to vote online. Now, there are some states that where you register for the state races where they will ask you for proof. Indiana's one of them. But if you choose to register on the federal website, they cannot ask you for proof. We've been over this several times. This is actually the entire point of the Attorney General and Secretary of State's issue with the new registrations in Indiana before the last election. We had a lot of people register online. They didn't have to provide any proof of citizenship when they registered online. And so they were asking for federal access to verify citizenship for those individuals so that way they could make sure that they were legit voters. That's all it was. And they were being attacked by Democrats left and right. Casey, watching the Spain videos, I actually saw a female, one older lady, looked like someone's mother. Maybe she got caught up in it on her way home. Oops. Okay, like one female like coming across. By the way, I have an update. Remember me telling you that I did say this on the air, right, Victor, that there's that one woman who is sitting there, like, waving them through? I think so. The woman in Suda. So she was, this young lady was just sitting there, and she's, like, waving them through and everything else. And I remember what I said. I came on the show. I said, unfortunately, we're probably going to find her dead. Okay, I have an update on that. She's missing. That girl is missing right now. Witnesses who were filming her said that a couple of guys who came across the border told her that they were hungry and she went to take them for food. Her family hasn't seen her since. That's the last that I heard. Saw a news report on it yesterday. You know, the sad part is I was sitting here and I'm like, I said, you know, unfortunately, we're probably going to find out. I said, mark this, because we're probably going to find out that this lady ends up getting assaulted or something by these Muslims that came across the border. And right now, she's been gone. I don't know, what is it, 10 days? She's been gone the entire time. And according to witnesses, a couple of guys approached her and said that they were hungry, and she offered to take them for food, and she has not been seen by her family since. You know, that's, unfortunately, I wish it wasn't so easy to predict this crap. I really, truly do.

0: But, you know, I hope they find her alive. I really do. But I'm not hopeful. Casey, I cannot wait. Cannot wait to see the gas pumps asking for a tip. Oh, man. That's going to be something. I got to ask for a tip today. Get a Subway. It's like, come on. No. Absolutely not. It's not. Subway is not tippable food. Sorry. It's, you know, once in a blue moon, you will get somebody. And I did talk about it because I felt the need to address this once where I was like, listen, I've always said don't tip at Subway. However, there was absolute chaos that was happening this one day. And, you know, this lady handled it so well. And she was so attentive to all of the customers and making sure that everybody was taken care of that I did actually give her a tip because she was doing her job and everything was running against her. But, you know, very, very rare. Very, very rare. But I wouldn't be surprised the gas pump's like, yeah, here you go. Just have an extra little tip. Just you know, just for the sake of it. Didn't even wash your windows or nothing, but, you know, give us a tip. You're going to start seeing this stuff pop up everywhere, which is why it's so frustrating. All right, folks, have a great weekend. We'll see you on Monday.
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3: It appears he has the votes. I'm Lisa Lacera, Fox News. The Senate could move forward with a procedural vote on confirming Todd Blanche as Attorney General as soon as tonight, after gaining support of Louisiana Republican Bill Cassidy, who said the confirmation process has become politicized.
4: This process should be about Mr. Blanche and how he will go forward in a difficult job and how the American people can be best served.
3: Senators Lisa Murkowski of Alaska and Susan Collins of Maine have already said they will vote no. President Trump calling on the Supreme Court to overturn a D.C. appeals court ruling that orders the construction of the White House ballroom to stop. The president saying it's a matter of national security. Meanwhile, the east wing of the White House has already been demolished and construction has already begun. A helicopter used to fight a wildfire in Utah's crash. No word on the two people on board as fire crews in Washington begin to make progress on three major fires there, though people are still not allowed back home.
1: Spokane County Sheriff John Knowles has stressed it could take weeks before officials can let folks back into affected burn areas, asking evacuees for patience.
5: It is only safe for our fire crews to go in there and do assessments. They have aerial assets that we're using to try to identify destroyed structures and get accurate counts.
1: A man accused of setting one of the fires faces arson charges.
3: Fox's Kristen Goodwin, National Economic Council President Kevin Hassett reacting after the Labor Department reports employers cut 23,000 jobs last month.
6: The weakness in this number were really just two things, government workers and a sort of rebound from all the employment we got from the World Cup because the World Cup was ending.
3: Economists were expecting an increase of more than 80,000 jobs. The unemployment rate declined 4.1%, but the Labor Department says that may indicate more people leaving the workforce. 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
8: 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Heroes like United States Navy Chief Shannon Kent. 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
3: More than 50 bodies have been found improperly stored and decomposing at a Chicago funeral home that was run by a couple who previously operated a crematory that was shut down because of mishandled remains. The Cook County Medical Examiner's Office says it's investigating. So far, no criminal charges have been filed against the owners, Johanna and Clark Morgan. A high-profile showdown set in Tennessee in the state's newly redrawn 9th congressional district.
9: Following primary wins Tuesday, Tennessee Democrat State Rep. Justin Pearson and Republican State Senator Brent Taylor will face off this fall for outgoing Rep. Democrat Steve Cohen's seat in Memphis, though in a district that went from reliably safe for Democrats to a much more Republican-leaning district after state Republicans drew new congressional lines for Tennessee's only Democrat-held U.S. House seat. Pearson gained national attention after being expelled from the state legislature, then reelected following protests supporting gun control. Taylor has been endorsed by President Trump. Jeff Manasso, Fox News.
3: New York is stepping up its shark patrol after an increase in sightings off the shore of Long Island this summer.
10: We spent the morning on the water with the Nassau County Marine Bureau on shark patrol just off Jones Beach. Crews are looking for dorsal fins and schools of bunker fish that can attract sharks using boats, drones, and even helicopters to keep watch from above. It comes after an increase in shark sightings this summer and a reported shark bite at Jones Beach in early July. Nassau County Marine Bureau police officer Mike Saladino says the goal is simple: keep beachgoers safe.
11: Activity has been higher in the last couple of years. This is where the sharks live.
10: The New York Parks Department has reported 45 beach closures due to shark activity so far this summer, which is nearly double the number at this point last year.
3: Fox Weather's Katie Byrne on New York's Long Island. I'm Lisa Lucera. This is Fox News.
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12: From 21 Alive, I'm meteorologist Elizabeth Myers with your forecast. Mostly cloudy conditions until later on this afternoon and our chances for rain returns. Heavier downpours is the only concern. We're going to see these rain showers pop up throughout the rest of the afternoon into the evening hours. This will clear out for tomorrow, leaving us with drier conditions for this weekend. Still have a chance for some rain, but 80s are sticking around. I'm meteorologist Elizabeth Myers on WoWoW 92.3 FM and 1190 AM.
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0: So does El Sayed have a chance in Michigan? We'll ask Tudor Dixon straight ahead.
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1: 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Whoa, whoa.
4: It to the highest court. I'm Lisa Lacera, Fox News. President Trump calling on the Supreme Court to overturn a lower court ruling which ordered the construction of the White House ballroom to stop.
5: The majority of the judges wrote, "We are aware of no instance in American history in which a president unilaterally and using privately collected funds demolished substantial portions of the White House that Congress authorized to be built and American taxpayers paid for." Until now.
4: Fox's David Spun at the Justice Department. President Trump argues the ballroom is a matter of national interest, saying the ballroom also will include bomb shelters, medical and military facilities, and defense capabilities. Before the Senate heads home for August recess, they have a few items on the agenda, including moving ahead with the confirmation of Todd Blanche as Attorney General. Louisiana Republican Bill Cassidy has said he will vote in favor.
6: Mr. Blanche is not perfect, and he will tell you this, but the choice is not between perfection and Mr. Blanche. It is between Mr. Blanche and another acting attorney general who may not run the department effectively under President Trump.
4: A procedural vote on the confirmation could happen as soon as tonight. President Trump announcing billions of dollars in new investments to jumpstart American mining.
7: The Pentagon and Department of Interior are investing more than $2 billion in critical mining and mining-related projects, including funding for mining schools to increase the workforce. President Trump has also pledged hundreds of millions of dollars to boost the coal mining industry and rolled back environmental regulations that restricted power plants and mines.
4: Fox's Jared Halpern at the White House. A federal judge has sided with Virginia's NAACP, ordering Shenandoah County to replace the Confederate names of schools that it had restored in 2024, saying the school board's decision discriminated against black students. 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
4: A teenager accused of dressing as a clown and randomly stabbing a man to death at a bus stop in the St. Louis area has been charged with first-degree murder. A spokesman for the St. Clair State Attorney's Office says the teen is being held as in a juvenile facility at least until his next hearing. A former Texas police officer and Army veteran in jail in northern Mexico. Authorities say he was involved in a deadly domestic incident.
9: The 35-year-old is accused of killing three people and critically wounding his former partner, the child's mother, leaving her in critical condition. Chad Eberle, who used to be a deputy constable for Bexar County, then took off with their three-year-old son. Mexican authorities say the shooting took place early this week at a home in Saltillo, which is about 185 miles from the border crossing in Laredo, Texas. Eberle was arrested while trying to cross back into Texas at the international bridge bordering Eagle Pass. A top law enforcement official said the child's safety is a priority, and he is under the custody and care of the prosecutor's office for boys, girls, and the family. CJ Papa, Fox News.
4: The NBA's investigation into the Los Angeles Clippers and star Kawhi Leonard continues.
10: A new report suggests that Los Angeles Clippers star Kawhi Leonard has another undisclosed sponsorship deal with the company that installed the scoreboard at the Clippers' new arena. A source telling the Pablo Torre Finds Out podcast that Leonard signed a multi-million dollar deal with Daktronics, allegedly to circumvent the NBA's salary cap. The league is currently investigating the team for a previous deal involving Leonard with the now-defunct environmental company Aspiration. The company's co-founder was sentenced to 14 years in prison for wire fraud in June. The investigation has also placed a trade on hold that would have sent Leonard to the Toronto Raptors. The Clippers have denied any wrongdoing.
4: Fox's Tony Genualdo. I'm Lisa Lacera. This is Fox News.
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11: From 21 Alive, I'm meteorologist Elizabeth Myers with your forecast. Mostly cloudy conditions until later on this afternoon and our chances for rain returns. Heavier downpours is the only concern. We're going to see these rain showers pop up throughout the rest of the afternoon into the evening hours. This will clear out for tomorrow, leaving us with drier conditions for this weekend. Still have a chance for some rain, but 80s are sticking around. I'm meteorologist Elizabeth Myers on WoWo 92.3 FM and 1190 AM.
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1: We shouldn't be afraid of AI. This advertisement comes as the debate around regulating AI open weight models from China is heating up.
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4: Fox News, I'm Roxanne Evans. A major sanctions package from late Senator Lindsey Graham clears the Senate, putting new pressure on Russia and its energy partners. The bill heads to the House. The Senate appears poised to confirm Todd Blanche as Attorney General. This after Republican Senator Bill Cassidy announced his support, likely giving Blanche the votes he needs. Fox's Shannon Bream reports, however, that there's no rush to take a vote.
5: The president can leave him as acting AG based on the DOJ succession statutes. There's no time clock or time limit running on Blanche right now, so he could stay there. It's just a matter of whether they have this formal vote or not.
4: President Trump doubling down on rare mineral strategy. He met with mining industry leaders today, unveiling billions in investments to boost the U.S. supply chain and counter China. 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
6: From 21 Alive, I'm meteorologist Elizabeth Myers with your forecast. Mostly cloudy conditions until later on this afternoon and our chances for rain returns. Heavier downpours is the only concern. We're going to see these rain showers pop up throughout the rest of the afternoon into the evening hours. This will clear out for tomorrow, leaving us with drier conditions for this weekend. Still have a chance for some rain, but 80s are sticking around. I'm meteorologist Elizabeth Myers on Whoa Whoa 92.3 FM and 1190 AM.
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17: 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And that, of course, would be Pure Talk. All right. We told you this story about Snuggles. Now, first we did the story about saving Lucy, and thank God we had a good ending with that. Snuggles have had a provoked biting incident. Snuggles is owned by a loving family. Never bit anybody before. The person that was bit by Snuggles admits that they kind of provoked the dog, and they're begging the state not to euthanize the dog. Had no prior incidents, no incidents now, and the state has been hell-bent on putting this dog down. And meanwhile, nobody wants the dog to be put down. This battle's been going on for a year. Now, the attorney for the family involved in all of this, Christina Ponig Macchio, is here with an update, because apparently we have some news. We were able to successfully help get Lucy freed, and we're hoping to get Snuggles off of death row and freed as well. Christina, welcome back. What's the update?
18: Hey, Sean. Well, first, I want to thank you on behalf of the family for using your platform and your voice to bring attention to this issue for Snuggles, for the family. It is making a difference. You asked your listeners last week to respectfully reach out to the county, to the city, to express their opinion on Snuggles, and they did. That is certainly, I think the city and the county are realizing how important this issue is to your listeners, to this family. And we just are so grateful.
17: Now, did you get a lot of response? Did you get good response the last time?
18: So from your listeners, we absolutely did. Here is where we are in the court process. We are essentially in a holding pattern with the Court of Appeals. Both parties, both sides, have said that there is additional business that the Superior Court, effectively the lower Court of Appeals, needs to decide and consider before the Court of Appeals weighs in here. So jurisdictionally, there are some threshold issues for the court. But in the meantime, Sean, we have a spokesperson for Pima County is sending out the message to people who reach out to express their concern about the case that whether or not Snuggles was provoked, as far as the county is concerned, the only thing that matters is that we have a victim who was bitten. I'm paraphrasing, of course. But
17: And by the way, the quote victim who was bitten is begging them to release Snuggles.
18: That's exactly correct, Sean. The victim is begging for this result to be reversed. She does not want it. The family will do anything, enter into a behavioral plan. They have offered it. They've really, I mean, I'll tell you, Sean, that the family has gone through life savings to protect this dog, to keep it alive to this point. I mean, they have pulled every lever they could. So we're going to continue to pursue the lawful process, and we're grateful to have the opportunity to do so, and we leave it in the court's hands. But in the meantime, the county has said whether or not the dog was provoked, that's not an issue for us. That's a huge issue. It's the ball game, Sean.
17: Well, I mean, let me ask you a question, and let me use a hypothetical. If I walk up to a dog and I start hurting the dog, what would be my natural, what would the dog's natural reaction be? To bite me. That is their only method of defense. Yeah. The person is on record admitting they provoked the dog.
18: Yeah.
17: This is a predictable response. I'll give you another example. I tell people this all the time. I love dogs. If a dog has a bone, don't take the bone away from the dog. If you do, your risk of getting bitten goes up exponentially. You just don't do it.
18: You don't do it. You don't do it. And here, this was a pure accident. The victim startled him accidentally, and she used, I think, in her testimony that she startled him or she tapped him on the head, and it happened in a mixture of factors where the dog was in protection.
17: That's a quintessential fight or flight response. That is, and dogs are like baby wolves. People don't understand that part of it either, and it sounds bad, but it's not.
18: Right. Right. That's exactly right. So we will continue to press the process, Sean. We're going to continue to pull every lawful lever we can on behalf of this family, on behalf of Snuggles. We're grateful that the court is looking at these questions as it is. We're going to press and be, you know, faithful in every step of this way on behalf of Snuggles and on behalf of this family who really, really would love to bring this process to an end and bring their boy home.
17: Christina, if people want to get in touch with you, help in this case, voice their concern, how would they do that?
18: They can reach out to, I am on X. They can certainly reach out to me on X at Christina Macchio, M-A-C-C-I-O. They can reach out to me at my firm email address, which is online. You Google me and Google my name and you'll get my firm email address. But maybe easiest spot to start would be on social media on X. And of course, we're so grateful for people's support. And Sean, so grateful to you for keeping this on people's radar and using your platform and your voice to really shine a light on here for
17: you. Know, we do a lot of politics, but I got to tell you something. Dogs, you know, should melt everybody's heart. This dog should not be killed over this incident. This is insane.
18: No.
17: Anyway, Christina, good to have you back. Thank you. And we're praying for Snuggles.
18: Thank you so much, Sean. We really appreciate it.
17: All right. Thank you. 800-941-SEAN this Friday. Chuck in Texas. Happy Friday, Chuck. God bless Texas. Glad you called, my friend.
19: Happy Friday to you, sir. Mr. Hannity, you're a great American.
17: You're a great American, sir.
19: Yes. Yeah,
17: what's on your mind today?
19: Yesterday, that cross-examination you did with Oliver Larkin, that DSA job in Florida that's running for the 25th District, I thought you were absolutely amazing at your cross-examination skills. And I have to agree with Linda. I think you would make a fabulous attorney.
17: By the way, you know who said that based on the guy Rab that we had on TV the night before? Trey Gowdy, who never lost a case, he said, you'd be a phenomenal prosecutor. Now, coming from Trey, that's quite a high compliment. He's a friend of mine. And I'm honored and touched that you think so. But I just refuse to let these people off the hook. You got to keep the pressure up. And all right, do you support this? No. I didn't ask you that. Did you support this? Yes or no? Yeah, you know, because they don't want to answer questions. They want to deflect. Bill O'Reilly hit on this earlier in the week. And, you know, Bill de Blasio tried that earlier in the week. And I'm like, I didn't ask you that. I'm asking you, should you defund the police or whatever it happens to be? Do you want to defund the Department of War? Any of their loony positions I'm very grateful for your compliment. I thought Linda could have been far more effusive than she was.
19: Well, listen, whatever you're paying her, you need to double it because she is fantastic. And I think you guys have an amazing show. I've been listening to you for years. This is my first time ever talking to you. I would never pass up this opportunity. You did ask him one question yesterday, and I remember this distinctly. You asked him, should we defund the Department of War? And he said, oh, of course. You know, the Pentagon hasn't been able to pass a budget for years. And I'm a retired Air Force veteran. I said, excuse me? I didn't know the Pentagon passed budgets. The Pentagon.
17: I mean, listen, Washington never passes a budget on time. The fiscal year starts, what is it, October 1. And they've never get their budgets done on time, either party, ever. It's frustrating. And that's why you have the battles over government shutdowns and continuing resolutions, because they don't do their job the way you and I have to do our jobs. Chuck, we love our friends in Texas. God bless Texas. Please don't forget our buddies Greg Abbott and Ken Paxton. Please do not let six gender win in Texas. God help us. Mike in my free state of Florida. Mike, how are you? And I'm glad you called. Happy Friday, sir. Did you see Governor DeSantis on TV last night? He was phenomenal.
20: Happy Friday, Sean. How are you?
17: I'm good, sir. What's going on?
20: We're over here in Delray laughing at your Larkin guy yesterday. It was hilarious.
17: I get paid to, inform and entertain. So if I can entertain you while informing you, I'm doing my job. That's what I'm paid to do.
20: You did a hell of a job. You know what makes me laugh? And you're such a fraud. Such a panderer, he either doesn't know what he believes in, right? Or he's just trying to be so coy to try to, like, deflect, and he was doing a real bad job at that. So he don't even know what he's up to. That's how dumb and misled he is. And why that happens is because it all stems from the Barry Quer and his advisor Valerie Jarrett, who says, I'm going to get America to implode by attacking itself through the Constitution. So now it's all coming to pass. All these people, and what they've done is they've gone into all the liberal areas, Palm Beach County, where I live, in Delray Beach, Broward County.
17: By the way, Delray Beach is awesome. I've been to Delray Beach a bunch. How great is Atlantic Avenue?
20: Dude, you ought to see, like, 20 years ago. It was way better. Way better. But now.
17: Oh, I mean, it's like a cool place. It's got a little bit younger population in Delray. And they have this one strip called Atlantic Avenue. They got the best food. They have live bands, like, outside year-round. I mean, it's like one big party, and you don't really have to worry about a lot of crime in Delray.
20: Hey, and guess what? We got an archery range all the way out on 441 in Atlantic at West County Park. We have an archery range. It's awesome there, too. So I'm a big bow hunter and an archer. So listen, I've been living in Delray since 1995. So it's I've seen it go through all the rigmarole. But
17: listen, it's grown by leaps and bounds. I keep seeing that they're putting up one big building after another. The building, I guess, a co-op or an apartment complex right now, and I actually looked at it myself. Mike, appreciate you, man. God bless you. All right, quick break this Friday. Back to our phones we will go. 800-941-SHAWN is our number. We'll get to your calls, your comments, your intuitive observations and genius coming up straight ahead as we continue.
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0: All right, on this Friday, let's get back to our busy phones. 800-941-SHAWN if you want to be a part of the program. Let's say hi to Daryl in Colorado. What's up, Daryl? How are you? Glad you called this Friday.
1: Hey, Sean, how you doing, man? Good talk to you.
0: Good to